I'm Bob Barron reporting for duty on this Sunday. I've got classic hits and stories to go with them. We'll start it off with a release of one of my favorite albums of all time. The Purple Album from Stone Temple Pilots was released on this day in 1994 and went to number one on the American charts and would end up selling more than 6 million copies on the strength of the tracks Vaseline, Big Empty. I love the lounge tune at the end, but here's the big one from that Purple Album. It's Interstate Love Song.

0: Got to get some BS in on this Sunday evening. Lonely as the night for Mr. Squire. And a special happy birthday to Stone Temple Pilots drummer Eric Kretz, who is the original drummer and a founding member of that band who's played on all of their studio albums since their debut album, Core. He turned 60 today. He was born on this day in 66 in San Jose.
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10: Showers and thunderstorms are likely Monday, with a high near 82. Rain chances remain at 80% through the night, with a low around 69. Tuesday brings a 60% chance of showers and possible thunderstorms, with a high near 87. Shower chances drop to 30% by Tuesday night.
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1: Obviously, Newgarden, he's doing Newgarden things. Oh, we got a crash right in front of you. No! Newgarden's upside down, the front straightaway.
2: He makes the pass. Nick Cutter Daly goes to the lead into turn number three. Kyle Kirkwood takes the Advance Auto Parts twin checkered flag. He goes to victory lane, wins the Bonarito Automotive Group 500.
3: That race was so much fun. We had such a good race car.
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4: Alex Palou shows no sign of letting up. One DNF, race wins, four consecutive poles. The rest of the field, if they have a shot at slowing him down, it could come tonight here at Worldwide Technology Raceway, a place he is yet to master. Welcome, everyone, to tonight's race. Looking forward to it. The weather could be a factor. We'll worry about that when the time comes. Let's hear from many of the field of 25. Nick Yeoman, Jake Query, going to talk to drivers and get the stage set for tonight's race. Hello, Jake.
5: Hello, Mark. We will begin with Santino Ferrucci, who had an interesting end of the practice session where suddenly the car just all of a sudden you noticed something died on it and you said, you know what, no harm, no foul, but let's bring it and then find out what's happening. So you start 15th. How is that car?
6: Yeah, we're good. Obviously, a weird part failure in the gearbox, probably caused from the stress of the hybrid. It's just unfortunate. You don't want to see something like that happen, just kill our practice. But, hey, we got it all fixed. We're good to go. Put another stack in the car. Ready to rip, see what it's got.
5: It's kind of, you got a smile on your face. This track says Santino Ferrucci, doesn't it?
6: Yeah, I love racing here. It's just fun because I think all the drivers can agree it's nice to be under the lights. This track races really well. I think IndyCar's done a good job bringing a solid aero package here. I wish we had a bit more power, but, you know, I think the racing will be really solid.
5: Santino Ferrucci rolls off 15th. Nick?
7: Scott McLaughlin will start 5th tonight. All right, you're a New York Knicks fan. If Carl Anthony Towns and Jalen Brunson were IndyCar drivers, how would they attack Worldwide Technology Raceway tonight?
8: I don't know. That's a great question, but they've been balling out at the right time, so hopefully we do the same thing. So we're working really hard. I think you guys know I'm going to the game on Wednesday, so I'm excited we're actually getting this racing because I was worried if it goes to Monday or Tuesday, we're screwed. So very excited.
7: Good luck tonight.
8: Thank you.
7: Scott McLaughlin, Jake.
5: Auto Award will roll off 9th, and you were just talking to Santino Ferrucci. You've also got a smile on your face. This seems like the kind of track you would like, but how is that 5 car?
9: Yeah, man, we love night racing, and I've obviously enjoyed driving around here the last good amount of years, and it's always been a pretty entertaining race for the fans and for us in the race cars as well, so we'll see what today's got in store.
5: We wish you the best of luck.
9: Thank you very much.
5: Pata Award, Nick.
7: All right, Marcus Armstrong's got a pretty good race car. He's been fast all weekend long, starting 6th tonight for that Meyer-Shank Racing team. What do you think of this place, Worldwide Technology Raceway, with the corners being completely different, 1 and 2 down to 3 and 4?
10: Same old, same old. I mean, the corners, they go left, and you try and go as fast as possible.
7: It's not that simple. Come on.
10: Oh, it is that simple, man. It's a steering wheel and 4 tires and 2 pedals, and you just, you pedal it hard, and off you go.
7: The one and only Marcus Armstrong. Jake, we'll see what he can do tonight.
5: Joseph Newgarden will roll off in the 8th position, and I know that you talked about the fact that the foot was still bothering you a little bit last time in the last go-round. What about now?
11: Yeah, just pumped to be out here. Obviously, it's a great race, and it's going to be a tough, long night for everybody. Hopefully, we get it in. I don't know what's going to happen with this weather here. I keep asking for updates.
5: It's going to be beautiful. It's going to be perfect.
11: I like that. I like that. Everyone gives me a different update. But our car feels good, and, you know, I think we'll be hopefully in shape for this.
5: Does that factor into it, though? I mean, when you think about the weather, how much do you have to look at that, and does that make you more aggressive? It does look clear for now.
11: Yeah, it's kind of like Indy, you know, this year. You're up and down on it, and, you know, you're trying to push, but you also want to be conservative, and you sort of calculate the race distance, then it makes you start thinking about that differently. So you just don't want to get sucked into pushing too much.
5: Wish you the best of luck.
11: Thanks.
5: Joseph Newgarden has won here 5 times. Nick?
7: All right, let's get a word with our pole sitter, Alex Palou. Did it once again. 4 straight poles in the NTT IndyCar Series. You're figuring out ovals. You're figuring out road courses. How good is that car, though? You feel like you can keep it up front all night?
12: It was incredible yesterday. It was super fast. It's been really good all weekend, honestly, but I don't know. I think when it comes to race time, it's very different. It's all about keeping momentum, being really good in traffic. So I think we need to show if we've made an improvement or not from car and then also driver standpoint. So hopefully I'll have that confidence to go through traffic, to be up with these boys. And, hopefully we get that number 10 Honda on victory lane.
7: He is the points leader and the pole sitter, Jake Query.
5: David Malukas will roll off second. You have knocked on the door, knocked on the door. Is tonight the night that you finally kick it through?
13: I don't know. I don't want to jinx anything, but look, we're going to try to do, you know, what we can, put ourselves in the right position, and if we're there in the end and we have an opportunity to go for it, then we will. But, you know, I've learned my lesson here from the years past. Just over-driving, over-pushing, it leads to mistakes, and it gets you out of it. So we're just going to keep calm, cool, collective, just take our chances when they come, and, yeah, hopefully we're there in the end.
5: Best of luck for a safe race.
13: Thank you.
5: David Malukas.
7: The Indianapolis 500 champion Felix Rosenquist will start fourth tonight. Four top 10 finishes here at Worldwide Technology Race. So what do you think about this, though, the event, the pyro on the back straightaway, the fans? It's a big deal here in St. Louis.
10: It is. I think it's a sellout. This event is just one of those that keep growing. I was here when they reinvented it in 2019 and just put in a lot of effort to it. They marketed really well, and we're super happy to come here. The racing has been really, really good the last 2 years as well. So, excited, man. See what we get tonight. Nice with a night race again.
7: How is that car? I mean, you be able to put it on the outside, maybe pass somebody, come to the start-finish line?
10: I mean, I think, like always, you're probably going to have it for, you know, 10 or so laps, and then if someone keeps running it clean, it's going to help, you know. But I think no one really knows, man. That's always the beauty of IndyCar. You go into it, you know, kind of half-blind, and then just see where it goes.
7: All right, good luck tonight.
10: Thank you, man.
7: Jay Query?
5: Kyle Kirkwood is the defending winner of this race, rolls off third. Obviously, you've got a good car, but what will it take to be able to go ahead and defend that win and make it two in a row?
14: Fast car, right strategy, bit of everything. You know, we're here with a completely different package, so I think we've nailed it pretty good, though. It's my best qualifying I've ever had around here. So, very happy with the car right now. Hopefully, we can just keep it on the black stuff, you know, and just roll with the punches and hopefully stay at the front of this thing all race long.
5: Best of luck to you.
14: Yeah, thank you.
5: Kyle Kirkwood starts third.
15: Eight of the top 10. Well done, Nick Yeoman, Jake Query, and do want to let you know that terms of the pre-race have been altered a bit because of the threat of impending weather. We've been dodging it all weekend long. Don't know how much longer we're going to be able to do that, but to that end, the anthem is scheduled for 7:52, 52 minutes past the hour, and the command is set for a minute past the top of the hour here at the Bomarito Automotive Group 500.
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15: One week ago on the streets of Detroit, a bad fast race car and timely pit stop, the difference led to another victory for Alex Belleau. Alex Wolf has the recap.
24: It was a sometimes chaotic but always entertaining day in the Chevrolet Detroit Grand Prix. And in the end, it was pole sitter Alex Belleau leading 71 laps to take his fourth win of the season and second on the streets of the Motor City.
12: Yeah, man, big fights. Kyle and Power, they were incredible on the restarts. I think Kyle had the advantage there at the end on the restarts with the tires, but we kind of had it on the long run. But, it was tough, man. I didn't know if we were going to have it or not, especially with so many restarts. Not having enough push to pass at the end either. I think everybody was on the same page. But, incredible win for the number 10 Honda. Incredible work by everybody at CTR once again. And fourth win of the season, so incredible.
24: For 2025 Detroit winner Kyle Kirkwood, it was a solid second-place finish, but still a day that left him wondering what might have been.
14: If we would have had that tire advantage and we were right behind Belleau on that one restart where we're both on new, it would have been a much different story. We probably would have stood out. And then we had another yellow that caught me while I was trying to make a pass on Belleau. It literally comes out right as I'm getting to his gearbox to make a move, which was the only opportunity I really had. So, yeah, two unlucky yellows for us kind of hindered us from winning. But nonetheless, second is very good.
24: Near the halfway point, Graham Rahal was involved in an incident with Kiffin Simpson in turn three, but he rallied to take his third podium finish in the last five races for an RLL team that's on the rise.
14: A lot of carnage, a lot of stuff going on today, but we'll take it. I mean, for everybody, for all of our partners, it feels good to have a little bit of a run like this. Three podiums in five races, I think. And, you know, I mean, you got to have a little bit of luck here and there, too. But today we had a really fast car. When we needed to go, we had a lot of pace, and that's what we needed. And we were able to, for the most part, keep her clean, other than the Kiffin part, you know, and be able to get her home.
24: Pato Ward would finish fourth. Christian Lundgaard rounded out the top five. Indianapolis 500 winner Felix Rosenquist came from 16th to finish 6th. Louis Foster equaled his career best finish in 7th. Marcus Ericsson was 8th. Kiffin Simpson 9th. And Joseph Newgarden was the big mover on the day from 21st to finishing 10th. Time of the race, 1:59, with Alex Belleau winning the Chevrolet Detroit Grand Prix.
15: Thanks, Alex. Good stuff. The anthem again set for 7:52 local time, and the command set for 1 minute past the top of the hour here at the Bomberito Automotive Group 500.
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15: Well, again, Mother Nature is looming, and we think we have a good shot of getting the whole thing in, but doing what they can to get it all in. The anthem set for just a few minutes from now, the command at a minute past the hour. Joined by our driver analyst, Davey Hamilton. And, Davey, this really causes a bit of stress for all those race strategists and drivers.
0: Yeah, it sure does because, you know, we do feel like it's going to get the entire race in, but you just don't know. I mean, we're not a meteorologist. We think we know. Most of the time we don't, so we're hoping and praying that we get this entire race in, and strategy goes as planned. But every single one of these teams have meteorologists and on their teams they have people around the city knowing if rain comes or not to warn them, and it's a very important thing, because once you're 50% laps, 50% completed, this race can be called complete. So you want to be in front when that happens, or if that happens, and we're hoping that it doesn't, but boy, I'm excited for this thing to go, Mark. I mean, what a great Indy Next race.
15: I was just going to ask you about that. That track's got, there's got to be a lot of grip in the race.
0: It's really good. I was able to give two-seaters after that race before just finished up before this IndyCar race, and I did this second line. I didn't go to third, but I went to second. Very good grip. You can carry a lot of momentum through there. Very excited. I think it's going to be a really good track for these for the IndyCars.
15: Some drivers in the back half of the field expressing a little concern after the practice session last night about how well their cars would do. Lundgaard, Foster, some of those, Christian Rasmussen back there, Will Power, another one. They've got some work to do. Yeah. On the other hand, those at the top of the grid were obviously very, very pleased with their cars.
0: Yeah, and I think, you know, you some guys have good. You never, if everybody had a perfect car, it would be just a follow the leader thing, but it's not that easy. And every driver requires something a little different on his car than the next, and getting them right is just not, it's a task. Believe me, not easy to do it all. So I really feel like the track's there. If they have their car right, they can come from the back to the front, because they just did that Indy Next. Miles Rowe did a great job by doing that in Indy Next.
15: 260 laps. So how many stops are we looking at?
0: It's a three-stopper. If it's straightforward, it's a three-stopper. But what can happen here, and looking back in the history, if a yellow flag comes out a little bit early in lap 50 or so, but guys are going to take it. They're going to take that, and that adds a stop at the end of this event. But it's all dependent on yellows. But if a straightforward race is 65, I like this race. I think there's different strategies that you could do. I'm going to keep track of several of them, and once the yellows come out, I'm going to start doing my homework and seeing where everybody's going to land.
15: History may be the only thing that slows Alex Palou down. He hasn't really set the world on fire. Not done awful, but hasn't gotten to victory lane. And only three times, Davey, three times has a driver went for the pole here.
0: Yeah, that's right. So it's not always the fastest car that wins, because that strategy falls into play. Now, do you want a fast car? Absolutely. But just because you have a fast car at the start of a stint doesn't mean you're going to have a fast car at the end of a stint. Lap 65, the fuel's light, your tires are wore out. It could be a completely different thing. And the deg on these tires and the speed loss is pretty incredible at times. So this is a harder tire that Firestone brought, so I don't think the deg is going to fall off as much as we've seen it in the past. But it's definitely going to fall off, and it's an extremely long pit lane. But if you're losing too much time, it's worth taking that extra stop.
15: We will go trackside for pre-race festivities when we come back to the Bomberito Automotive Group 500.
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8: 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Kyle Kirkwood won here for the first time in 2025. Paul Tracy won the very first IndyCar Series race held here in 1997. Kirkwood, five-time winner Joseph Newgarden, two-time winner Scott Dixon, and Will Power are the only former winners entered in this year's race. Three drivers, as we said, have won here from the pole: Juan Pablo Montoya in 2000, Gil DeFerrin in 2002, and Elio Castroneves in 2003. Team Penske has won nine times at Worldwide Technology Raceway. So it's time to go trackside.
9: Father God, thank you for the gift of life, the gift of living in such an incredible nation full of freedoms, freedoms that were paid for with a high price. 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Amen.
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10: Here's where the points stand right now. Alex Below with 327. Kyle Kirkwood, 265. David Malukas, 248. Christian Lundgaard, 226. Pato O'Ward in the top five at 220. The engine manufacturer's update. It's been all Honda so far. They lead 690 points to 587 for Chevrolet. And the Firestone Pit Stop Performance Award after a strong performance in Detroit. Graham Rahal's crew leading Ganassi's Wolfpack. Scott Dixon's crew, 251 to 226. Team Penske tied in there with Joseph Newgarden's car, 226. And Junko's Hollinger Racing with Rinus VK at 211. And Davey, admittedly, there were skeptics about the announcement of a late Sunday night race, but I'll tell you, looks like a great call because we've got people still trying to get into this racetrack.
11: Absolutely jam-packed. I don't know where they're going to sit once they get in here, but that the road going from the interstate coming into this facility, absolutely jam-packed. And these grandstands, what a great event. I'm so excited that this event's turned into what it is. And it's such a great place for races. Fans love it, and this place is packed.
10: Yeah, and I'll tell you, the 10th anniversary and obviously a pretty impressive presentation to kick off our pre-race festivities to Jonathan Bomarito and the Bomarito Automotive Group. I mean, it was he and Curtis Francois that first got together, got Chris Blair involved, and 10 years later, this event is as strong as any on the calendar, Davey.
11: Yeah, no question about it. I mean, I think this is a favorite for the drivers, obviously the fans, and for everybody that's involved. This is one that people say, man, you got to go to St. Louis. And if you haven't been here and seen this city, there's so many things to do. Matter of fact, we went to a game the other night, which was a lot of fun. The track's right close to the city, obviously, so a lot of things to do. This racetrack, as I said, produces such great racing. If you love IndyCar racing and you haven't been to this one, you need to come.
10: We should make mention of the fact, Davey, that all of this is going on a weekend where it's very busy from in terms of other sporting events and things to see and do in St. Louis.
11: Yeah, no, it's jam-packed. And that was another question. I'm going, geez, are they sure that they want to go against all the sporting events going on in the city and a Sunday night, as you said? But, man, it didn't slow these fans down at all. And as you said, the midway's packed, the grandstands are packed, the road's coming in here. So what a great thing.
10: Want to pause 10 seconds for taste identification. This is Indy
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10: Happy to see this track return to the schedule, Davey, and it building a history, because in the early days, some of the greats of all time won here. I mean, Paul Tracy won the first race in 1997, the late Alex Zanardi in 1998, Michael Andretti in 1999, and Juan Montoya, winner in 2000, Al Jr., the late Gil DeFerrin, Elio, they were all champions here.
11: That's right. You've had some championship winners. And you know why? Because this track, it is talent to get around this racetrack. You have to be brave. You got to be talented. You got to know how you want your car set up. Ovals takes a master. You know, I think ovals are so unique for these drivers. You have to be smooth and consistent and very, you know, very on spot with you and your car.
10: Biggest difference between 1 and 2 and then 3 and 4?
11: Just a big difference because the turn 1-2 is so tight. It's that egg-shaped, as we said, and that's the small part of the egg shifting down. 3 gears to get through that bank corner, and then the momentum off of 2 is so important to come down through 3 and 4 and keep that momentum going, Mark. You want to keep it all the way through 3, 4, and that momentum carries it all the way back down to the front straightaway where we see most of the pass setups going down into turn 1.
10: And you think that high line is there early?
11: It's already there. I went out the 2-seater. It's there. I'm excited for people that are going to hit on the first lap.
10: Yeah, and we hope that that is indeed the case. And again, if this any indication of what happened in the Indy Next by Firestone, we are in for a heck of a show under the lights here at Worldwide Technology Raceway.
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25: Alex Palou, Spain.
26: All right, three of the absolute best of the business covering the action pit side. Let's find out who and what they'll be watching throughout the course of the next 260 laps. We start by welcoming back Jake Query.
27: Thank you so much, Mark, on what turns out to be a pleasant evening here, 87 degrees and a 110-degree track temperature. Of course, we keep our eyes on whether or not Mother Nature cooperates, but as of now, everything looks good. Looks good as well for Alex Palou, the pole sitter, who I'll be watching here along pit road, along with Will Power in my section, a former winner here, Scott McLaughlin, who starts fifth, and Pata O'Ward, who starts ninth. He is one that, of course, has been up towards the front at this race in the past when it matters most with a contention to win. We'll see how it all plays out here on this section of pit road. A little bit further down, let's welcome in Nick Yeoman.
28: Appreciate that, Jake Query. A lot of good storylines here as we track the middle of pit lane. We'll start with Rinus Wijkens. It looked like the Dutchman might have detonated his entire weekend after a practice crash yesterday, but that Hunkos-Hollinger car is very fast. Look for Rinus to try to blast his way to the front. We'll be keeping an eye on Felix Rosenquist. He exploded onto the scene with a thrilling win 2 weeks ago in the Indy 500. He'll light the fuse tonight from the fourth position, and then we'll also track Kyle Kirkwood like a ticking time bomb. Kirkwood snuck up on the field from 10th to win last year. Tonight he starts third. He'll try to blow up the plans for Palou and Malukas. Mark James.
26: 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And again, a salute to the Indianapolis 500 with the Rose of Three. We need to get the thoughts and impressions and who and what DJ Clark will be watching tonight. Hello, DJ.
29: Hello, Mark. I've got my eye on a pair of Penske's starting at the far end of pit lane. Joseph Newgarden, the master here in Madison, Illinois. He has won an unprecedented number of times around Worldwide Technology Raceway, but it's his teammate, David Malukas, in the number 12, who is desperate to get rid of the moniker of Lil Dave. He said that will go when he gains his first win. He's looking for that first win tonight.
26: Yeah, I think that's a good call, DJ, and you guys have a good, safe night down there. Look forward to your inside for sure. High atop turn number 4, he had the pleasure of calling a history-making Indy Next by Firestone event won by Miles Rowe. We welcome in Michael Young.
30: Good evening, Mark James. Good evening, race fans. Cannot wait for this race. We just had the pyrotechnics and that beautiful nod to the Indianapolis Motor Speedway and those rows of three. The field starts to get single file, and with the weather threat approaching, these fans are making their way to the grandstands right now, and it looks to me as if we've got a packed house. As I look down, the fans still making their way in, but looking forward to a good one tonight as Alex Palou continues to do Alex Palou type things. But Kyle Kirkwood quick, there's so many stories. Looking forward to tonight's 260 lapper.
26: Traffic started to clear a little bit out toward the interstate, Davey, but there are still thousands of people filing in.
31: Still thousands filing in. I don't know where they're going to sit because it looks like the grandstands are jam-packed, sold out crowd, it looks like to me, but they'll find their way in, and what a great night this is going
26: to
31: be.
26: Yeah, and again, we need to mention the reason things were kind of expedited a bit in terms of our pre-races. Weather's impending, and again, you know all of these race teams have an eye on the sky, and some of them have meteorologists they employ full-time, and they're in constant contact.
31: Yeah, that's right. They're in constant contact. It looks like, you know, that's why we're starting early, to get this race completed and get it all 260 laps complete so these fans and can see an entire race. But if it does, these teams are prepared for that rain to fall.
26: I've heard a couple of folks say that maybe around 10 o'clock or so, a little bit after. So if it's a clean race, we've got a shot to get over.
31: That's right. It needs to be as clean as possible. Try to keep all the yellows out of our way and let it go green.
26: Well, the field is starting to form up a bit as the lights are out on the pace car as they work their way through turn number one now. The, I guess, back half of the field is still a little disjointed, but we look down to turn number two now. And coming off of turn number two, reaching the halfway point of the backstretch, it looks like the rest of the field starting to sort themselves out a little bit. And Michael Youngfield looking pretty good by the time they reach the entrance to turn number three.
1: Certainly is, as we have Alex Palou leading that field down into turn number three in that Honda. How about David Malukas on the outside of row number one? Kyle Kirkwood there, the winner of last year's race. Felix Rosenquist, the winner of the 500 there as well. Going to be a thrilling start. Getting ready to go here at Worldwide Technology Raceway.
26: All eyes on the front of the field and on the starter with the flag stand, waiting on the green flag out of the hands of the starter, Aaron Langen, to the folks from the Bomberito Automotive Group 500. Green flag flies and Alex Palou goes to P1. Side-by-side battle for that second spot between David Malukas and Kyle Kirkwood. They stay side-by-side, but Malukas has the advantage at the exit of turn number two. Alex Palou with a two-car length advantage at the entrance to three.
1: The big loser, Scott McLaughlin, he will tumble through the field, but Alex Palou has a two-car length advantage over David Malukas. The battle is for that third position. It's Kyle Kirkwood and Felix Rosenquist. The field screams out of turn number four.
26: Felix Rosenquist has hit the button a bit. He pulls side-by-side along Kyle Kirkwood now. He wants that third spot. Looks like he'll clear him at the entrance to turn number three. No, not quite yet. Kyle Kirkwood says, I'll hold on to that spot for now. Meanwhile, Alex Palou has opened up a 0.4 lead to the entrance to turn three.
1: Kyle Kirkwood would go to work now on David Malukas, about three car lengths behind that second place running Verizon Chevrolet. Field single file all the way back to the very end where Will Power now will go side by side. But already, Alex Palou with a four car length advantage.
26: Pretty clean start already.
31: Yeah, really good start. They went into turn one three wide, so that tells you the grip is up there right now. Nobody touched each other. Great start for these guys.
26: Kyle Kirkwood with a good runoff at turn number two.
1: Closes it down to about two car lengths over David Malukas, but Malukas able to gap himself at the exit of turn number four. So it's Alex Palou, David Malukas, Kyle Kirkwood, then Felix Rosenquist, and Joseph Newgard in your top five.
26: 0.7 the lead for Palou, but the battle continues to be fairly tight between Malukas and Kirkwood for third. Newgard in a pretty good tussle with Marcus Armstrong for that fifth spot. McLaughlin, Dixon, Erickson, 7th, 8th, and 9th. That two is a good battle. As the leader said back to three.
1: Scott Dixon, another one of those drivers starting to tumble through the field, trying to find his way back to the front as Scott McLaughlin recuperates from that loss early in this race. It's Alex Palou, then again David Malukas, Kyle Kirkwood, your top three.
26: McLaughlin has some company in the battle for that seventh position. That's Marcus Erickson. Erickson pulls up on him at the entrance to turn number one. Now Erickson gets a strong run to the high side off of turn number two. McLaughlin's able to hold him off for now as they set up for turn three.
1: That's a battle for seventh position. Scott McLaughlin, two car lengths over Marcus Erickson. McLaughlin now able to gap himself, but Marcus Erickson gets a nice run out of turn number four.
26: Marcus Armstrong is starting to gap himself a little bit from that battle. That gives him sole possession of that sixth position. So McLaughlin and Erickson slugging it out for that seventh spot. Meanwhile, it's 0.7 lead for your leader into turn number one over David Malukas.
1: A great job as Alex Palou controlling the early stage of this race. 10 car length advantage over David Malukas. Kyle Kirkwood still sits in that third position. The battle's starting to shape up for fourth. It's Felix Rosenquist, Joseph Newgarden, three car lengths behind.
26: Newgarden got a really good run down the banking at the exit of turn number four and pulls up within about two car lengths now as they set up for turn number two. Rosenquist starts to inch away a little bit as they exit turn number two. We'll keep an eye on that battle for fourth now, Michael, as it heads to turn three.
1: Felix Rosenquist still about four car lengths ahead of Joseph Newgarden. Further back, Marcus Erickson just got around Scott McLaughlin, so we'll move Marcus Erickson up to that seventh position.
26: Erickson looked really strong, Davey, as he exited turn number three, finally made that pass.
31: Well, you know what we see, just they get single file, but that's not a bad thing, because as we see, they're getting side by side and making passes one at a time, so Somewhere in this field, there's always a race. And that was another good pass right there by that Lundgaard.
26: Erickson continues on the chart. Oh. Michael Young, a strong move into turn number three.
1: Trying to get around the Marcus Armstrong machine. So Alex Palou first, then it's David Malukas, Kyle Kirkwood, Felix Rosenquist, Newgarden, and then that battle for six, Felix Rosenquist and Marcus Erickson.
26: Erickson was satisfied but not pleased with his qualifying run, but clearly sorted some things out during practice last night. A really strong run on Marcus Armstrong at the exit of turn two.
1: Fans come to their feet. Marcus Armstrong looks to the inside of Marcus, or I should say Erickson looks to the inside of Armstrong. He'll make that pass look easy, so Marcus Armstrong now falls to that seventh position. Marcus Erickson moves himself up to six.
26: He is really happy with the setup of that race car, Davey. Erickson's able to go high and low.
31: You know, that's really good for Erickson. That's another driver we continue to talk about. Just needs a good race. Needs a little bit of luck on his side. And right now, he's moving his way, as you said, towards the front. Now in that sixth position, just picking him off.
26: Marcus Armstrong maybe starting to fall into the clutches a bit of Scott McLaughlin. Pato Award, they're all there. Michael Young in the setup at turn four.
1: Yeah, Marcus Armstrong doing a good job trying to hold on to that spot. But after that drop at the beginning of this race, Scott McLaughlin's able to now get himself up within three car lengths of Marcus Armstrong.
26: You think Malukas and Kirkwood are kind of content to let Palou have what he has right now?
31: Well, you know, right now they're all running the exact same speed. The first three or four guys all have the exact same speed. So I think they're just on kind of cruise control right now. I did see a guy that's been fast on the one-mile ovals winning in Milwaukee, had an opportunity to win at Phoenix and Rasmussen, and just go by Ferrucci.
26: So a couple of guys that have tumbled a bit at the start. Kippen Simpson down 10 spots. Graham Rahal down 7. Mick Schumacher down 4. Louis Foster lost 4 spots. But big gainers, Davey. Collette's up 6. Erickson's up 6. Powers plus 5. Yeah. Lundgaard and Rasmussen plus 4.
31: Well, the first, like in the second or third lap, I looked and seen Will Power dead last. The very bottom, I go, man, he must have a problem. I just think he is being cautious. He just let back. He started the back. Didn't want to get anything, any accidents. If there was going to be any, it's straightened out now, and here he comes.
26: A battle for fourth could get interesting soon. That's your Indy 500 champion, Felix Rosenquist, being chased by the two-time winner, Joseph Newgarden. That's a battle for the fourth position that's already headed toward the halfway point of the back straight.
1: Yeah, Joseph Newgarden doing a good job. He's closed that gap down to about three car lengths over Felix Rosenquist. Rosenquist in that fourth position, but Joseph Newgarden kind of biding his time. Remember, a five-time winner here at Worldwide Technology Raceway has it down to five car lengths.
26: Erickson continues on the charge, and he would like to get in the middle of that battle. That's the battle for the fourth position. That's Rosenquist and Newgarden, with Marcus Erickson trying to chase him down as they reach the entrance to turn number three.
1: Shaggy's Boombastic Radio, the sponsor this weekend on Felix Rosenquist's car, but the big run, Marcus Erickson. That is that battle for the sixth position. Should say the fifth position. Joseph Newgarden has about a three car advantage, but mark down that back straightaway. Erickson closes it down to two car lengths.
26: Through one and two, Erickson's car is a rocket ship, and he carries that momentum all the way down the back straight.
31: Yeah, and that is the key. That's where you got to get off turn two. If you come off to turn two, your entire lap should be good. Another car that just did that, Will Power, picks up another spot, going by Collette.
26: Erickson all over Newgarden at the entrance to three.
1: Battle for fifth, and Joseph Newgarden has about three car lengths. Erickson checks up as he enters turn number three, but gets a good run out of turn number four. Marcus Erickson really gets a good run down that front straightaway.
31: Yeah, there he is. I'm just watching Erickson. Had to catch up. These cars are spread around. It would be about five, six more laps, I think, before we see Palou get in some lap traffic.
26: And we're talking about Foster and Rob and Simpson, who are running at the rear of the field. Simpson has already gone a lap down.
31: Yeah, don't know what happened there. I seen that, and I'm not sure what happened. We know Hauger. He didn't make the green flag. I put a text out to see if we find out what happened there. But Simpson, he's having a bad day, as well as Erickson is now making another move going down into turn one.
26: Let's go to DJ Clark.
29: Yeah, Kiffin Simpson suffered a drive-through penalty for a mistimed restart. They didn't like the way that he started the race, and so a race control awarding him a drive-through.
26: Marcus Erickson with a hard charge into turn number three.
1: Yeah, he's trying to take over that fifth position from Felix Rosenquist. Newgarden was able to get by one lap ago, entering turn number three. So Rosenquist not in a free fall, but having a tough time holding off Marcus Erickson.
26: Hello, Malukas, Kirkwood, Newgarden, Rosenquist, the top five. Erickson is sixth, Armstrong seventh, McLaughlin is eighth, Award is ninth. And Scott Dixon is 10th as the leader heads back to turn one.
1: And for Alex Palou, it's typical Alex Palou kind of racing. He's already got himself a second and a half lead over David Malukas. Everybody riding along. Kyle Kirkwood in that third position. Then it's Joseph Newgarden. But the battle for that fifth position, it's Marcus Erickson. Just got around Felix Rosenquist.
26: DJ Query.
27: talked to Barry Wanzer just before the start of the race, and he said with Alex Palou, the strategy was such that if they could get to lap 52, that's when they would start exploring the pit window, but may try to make it longer if they have an opportunity to get a little bit more on that fuel. That would mean that right now we're just about a third of the way through the stint, but Palou, as you would expect, very happy, very quiet right now about the status of his race car.
26: And Davey, your math says.
31: I think if they make it to lap 65, they could do this on a three-stopper. It does look like it takes a little bit of fuel conservation to do that. Right now, he must not be saving any. Just going for lap times, telling me that 165s every single lap, very consistent. So if he's going for it, that's they may have to come in early. That means it could be a very short stop at the end of this race.
26: Full field rundown with 20 laps complete. Alex Palou is your leader. David Malukas is second. Kyle Kirkwood is third. Joseph Newgarden is fourth. Marcus Ericsson is fifth. Felix Rosenquist is sixth. Marcus Armstrong, seventh. Scott McLaughlin is eighth. Paddle Ward is ninth. Scott Dixon is tenth. Alexander Rossi is 11th. Christian Lundgaard is 12th. Rinus VK, 13th. Christian Rasmussen, 14th. Will Power, 15th. Kyle Collette, 16th. Santino Ferrucci, 17th. Graham Rahal is 18th. Roman Grosjean is 19th. Nolan Siegel, 20th. Schumacher is 21st. 22nd is Stingray Robb. 23rd is Louis Foster. A lap down in 24th, Kiffin Simpson. And Dennis Hauger will do no better than 25th after he failed to start the Bobarito Automotive Group 500.
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26: 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Your top 10 with 27 laps complete. Alex Palou, David Malukas, Kyle Kirkwood, Joseph Newgarden. Now Newgarden has shuffled his way up to that third position, Davey.
31: Yeah, sure did right there. I see Kyle Kirkwood, a little wiggle in that car down in turn three and four. So seems like maybe just freeing up a little too much, allowing Newgarden to get by. But Newgarden, I think, struggling just a little bit with that car.
26: Pato Award currently at ninth place, Jake Query.
27: And Pato Award has radioed into his team that right now he feels like, in fact, the tire degradation is about what he expected, and he feels pretty good about it. Said yesterday that he thought that harder tire did indeed give him some grip that would last throughout the course of the run. And at this point, he is content with that and says that he does not feel at this point that that's going to be an issue for the Mark.
26: Coming up on 30 laps complete, time to check in on pit lane with the race engineer. Here's Nick Yeoman with a Honda engineering update.
28: 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We're joined by Joe Capelli, the trackside engineering lead for Honda. All right, Joe, Alex Palou out front in a Honda. That's what I'm sure you like to see right now. Good weekend so far for Honda.
10: Yeah, we're really happy to have the Honda out there again. And having it out front for everyone else to be as excited as we are is really what we want to see. So we're cheering all the Hondas on. We're riding a big wave from Detroit and Indy. And it all comes from putting the hard work in that we do. We keep our heads down. We make some parts. We break some parts. We dyno some parts. And in the end, the results come after we do all that hard work. So.
28: Final thing, how big of a win was it for Honda to go up into Detroit and Chevrolet's backyard and score that victory?
10: I'm not going to say I loved it, but I loved it.
28: Fair enough. Appreciate it, Joe.
10: Thank you.
28: That's your Honda engineering update.
26: Pat Palou, Malukas, Newgarden, Erickson, Kirkwood, the top five. Rosenquist, Armstrong, McLaughlin, Award, and Dixon, the top ten. And Michael Young, the leaders are starting to catch up to traffic.
1: Alex Palou is able to get around the machine of Louis Foster. Now David Malukas will take his crack at it, but not able to get onto that rear wing at the entrance of turn number three. So holding David Malukas up has really helped Alex Palou gap himself as Malukas tries to get around Foster down in one.
26: Yeah, he'll check him into turn number one, and Louis Foster is going to stay very high on the racetrack, give him an opportunity to work his way around him. Now Joseph Newgarden will take on Louis Foster, looks to the high side of the exit of turn number two. How's he doing, Michael?
1: Looks like he's going to get him at turn number three. Joseph Newgarden gets around Louis Foster. Now Marcus Ericsson will be the next to try to get around Foster. Ericsson in that fourth position, and Foster begins that free fall through. We'll see if he lets Ericsson get through in turn number one.
26: Davey, you're watching a pretty good battle between Rasmussen and Newgarden.
31: You know,
26: it's a battle for 13.
31: He's still coming on. I mean, he just continues to pass cars. We know he's good on these ovals. Car seems really solid. Just passed Newgarden. Now catching up to VK. He's making passes as well, but he's trying to get by Rasmussen, his teammate of Alexander Rossi.
26: Well, it looks like Alex Palou has a little bit of breathing room for now, Michael Young, and as a result, he has opened up a 2-second lead. David Malukas has finally cleared some traffic. Joseph Newgarden has done so as well, and it looks like maybe Marcus Ericsson has cleared himself of the slower cars.
1: Yeah, everybody, also Kyle Kirkwood's got himself through. The problem now for Alex Palou will be the next three cars that he will approach. The first being Stingray Robb, and right in front of Stingray Robb, they have the machine of Mick Schumacher, Nolan Siegel there as well. So Alex Palou has a lot of traffic he must negotiate.
26: An update on third place running Joseph Newgarden from DJ.
29: The two-time Indy 500 champion is reporting that the car is starting to get looser and looser as the stint goes along. The team has told him to work his tools inside the cockpit. They may be making a wing change when he comes down in next time.
26: Yeah, 35 laps in, that would make sense. Yeah. You're starting to notice some deck, right?
31: Yeah, that's right. I think these guys, I don't think fuel save's on their radar right now for whatever reason. You usually find somebody doing a fuel save, but I don't know unless some guys in the back are doing it. The guys in the front, definitely not. They're making passes for position.
26: Ericsson is coming. Michael Young, he's all over Joseph Newgarden now as they work their way through one and two. This would be the battle for the third position now at the halfway point of the backstretch.
1: Yeah, for David Malukas, he's got himself a big gap. It's Joseph Newgarden that's got to worry about one of the quickest cars in this first stage of the race. Marcus Ericsson has got to cap himself down to about four car lengths. Newgarden looks slow. Ericsson's right there.
26: Jake Query.
27: I had told you that Alex Palou hadn't said anything. Now that he's in traffic, he says, in fact, understeer is starting to appear a bit on that number 10 car. So Alex Palou starting to feel that car changing just a little bit now that he's dealing with traffic.
26: That Stingray Robb, Mick Schumacher, and Nolan Siegel, the cars running in front of him as his leader works his way off of turn number four. Malukas, Newgarden, and Ericsson are trying to give chase now. Again, those lap cars are holding up Alex Palou just a little bit, and Michael Young, that may bunch things up by the time we get to the halfway point of the backstretch.
1: David Malukas has closed what was once 2 seconds down to about six car lengths. So Alex Palou sits in that wake of Stingray Robb. Call it three car lengths for Alex Palou. But now David Malukas has closed it down to five car lengths. Joseph Newgarden, Marcus Ericsson there as well.
26: Davey, it's one thing to try to get around one car, but when you've got three lined up in front of you, that's really going to disrupt that
31: air.
26: That's right.
31: They're nose to tail as well, trying to race with each other. And I'll tell you, I promise you, the spotters are up top going, man, give us a break. Let us by. But they're racing with each other as well. Although Stingray Robb's kind of lost track of Mick Schumacher.
26: Coming up on 40 laps complete, it's Palou, Malukas, Newgarden, Ericsson, and Kirkwood, the top five. Rosenquist, Armstrong, McLaughlin, Award, and Dixon, the top 10 here at the Bomarito Automotive Group 500.
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26: And the jewel of the mountains, 95.5 WSMG in Greenville, Tennessee. And, of course, being heard by the thousands upon thousands who have settled in here in the grandstands at Worldwide Technology Raceway. Thanks for joining us here on IndyCar Radio. And, Davey, we've had some shuffling in the front while we were away.
31: Sure did. Newgarden went by his teammate, David Malukas, and guess what? Pulled Ericsson along with him. Now Ericsson all over the back of Newgarden trying to make a pass go down to turn three.
26: And they go side by side into turn number three, Michael Young.
1: Marcus Ericsson made that one look easy. Joseph Newgarden just might have let him go, so Marcus Ericsson up to P2. He'll close in now on Alex Palou as Alex Palou starting to get a little antsy with that pack marker of Stingray Robb.
26: And again, he can't work his way around Stingray Robb, who has Schumacher and Siegel in front of him now as all of those cars work their way toward turn number three.
1: So Alex Palou about a three-car length advantage over Marcus Ericsson. Now that battle for third starting to shape up as David Malukas got around his teammate Joseph Newgarden as an exit turn number four. Alex Palou starting to look on that rear wing, trying to get around as he dives low and on Stingray Robb.
26: Stingray Robb stays to the high side, but he's not going to make that pass easy. And whoa, Palou had to lift plenty, and that opened the door for Marcus Ericsson, who makes a strong run off of turn number two.
1: On a down to a half car like Marcus Ericsson looks to the inside of Alex Palou. That's the battle for the lead. Marcus Ericsson to P1 checks out two car lengths as they exit turn number four.
26: Success breeds contempt, and all of a sudden there are a lot of Marcus Ericsson fans on their feet here at Worldwide Technology Raceway, Danny.
31: There sure are, and right now lap 48, too early to pit, but I see a few cars coming down pit lane already.
26: But I mean, when the handling's gone, it's gone,
31: it's
26: right?
31: It's gone, that's right. You're just trying to hang on, and I tell you what, Ericsson, what a drive for him. I'm very happy for him. He's a great race driver, just needs some luck, and today may be his day.
26: Now, how about more on Marcus Ericsson from Nick Yeoman?
28: Understandably, everybody fired up in that 28 pit for Andretti Global as Marcus Ericsson's charged from 12th to first, and he is getting coached about where the rest of that traffic is going. He's been moving outside, inside. That car spectacular right now asking for zero changes, Mark, on this upcoming pit stop.
26: And the rear of the field continues to be a bit of a problem for the leaders as they can't clear Stingray Robb. And Stingray Robb's doing all he can to stay on that lead lap. And, Davey, there's nothing wrong with staying on the lead lap.
31: Yep, you know, they got to pass him. I mean, it's fair game. And there is pit pressure, as long as he doesn't try to take him out. But McLaughlin on pit lane right now as well.
26: Let's go to pit lane and Jay Query.
27: McLaughlin will surrender the seventh position to bring his car here on to the pit road. He stops, waits. Now the Firestone Firehawks go on the tear off away. They take one turn of front wing, wait for the fuel. Scott McLaughlin down and away.
26: Look like both of the ECR cars are going to pit a lap apart. That would be Alexander Rossi and also Christian Rasmussen. Updates of the pits throughout the night. 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To DJ Clark.
29: Joseph Newgarden makes his way onto pit lane. The number two crew is ready for him. Promise changes to the front wing as this car has been loose all night, at least halfway through the stint. He comes to rest in his box. Looks like a clean stop thus far. Shell 100% renewable fuel and new Firestones go on. It's laying on the fuel. He is out and on his way. Changes made.
26: Jake Query.
27: Three turns of front wing for Will Power, who had made up seven positions as he came in. Will Power started 21st, was running 14th, went ahead and found his way back out. Good stop for Will Power. We will soon anticipate Alex Palou. That team is now putting itself in position to welcome that number 10 car, Mark.
26: And Malukas and Joseph Newgarden with a bit of a drag race down that long pit lane. They left the pit lane together. We look across the way, Davey. We see Kyle Kirkwood has got his pit box for attention, and Nick Yeoman is there.
28: It's going to be the first of two Andretti Global cars. Kirkwood, no changes, no turn of the front wing. We expect his teammate and our race leader, Marcus Ericsson, in. In fact, he is slowly making that crawl down pit lane right now. Started 12th, is charged all the way to the race lead, has asked for no adjustments so far. He's been working inside, outside. He'll have to wait for Louis Foster to leave his pit box. Here comes Marcus Ericsson, and he'll pull into the pit box and the crew will go to work. It's going to be a four-tire change. Pack that car full of fuel. It's been an impressive charge for Ericsson. He's down and away. A good stop.
26: Jake Query.
27: And Alex Palou came in and took three turns of front wing as well, as that understeer was starting to affect that DHL machine. They had to wait just a second for the fuel, but Alex Palou, with those changes, went back out to join the fight.
26: Look across the way, Davey. We see Graham Rahal coming to the pits. Dixon, Collette, Schumacher, and those are the three that have waited a bit.
31: That's right. Dixon, you know, he's always the guy that saves the most fuel. I don't think he's going to last too many more laps at this pace.
26: We see Santino Ferrucci making his way along the pit lane. We also see Stingray Robb, who really, I think, did an admirable job of staying on the lead line.
31: Yeah, he really did. He kept himself on. Now he just needs a good pit stop and close in his pit box.
26: So let's see. Scott Dixon right now waiting for Scott Dixon to come to the pits. And, Davey, we see him working his way off turn number one.
31: Yeah, we do. Real quickly, matter of fact, that's a good race. But Palou had a little mistake coming off pit lane. We'll see where he files in. But right now, Ericsson is going to be back in the lead once this cycles around.
26: It looks like Palou is going to cycle back in behind Ericsson and Newgarden. So once we see Dixon and Collette come to the pits, it'll be Ericsson, Newgarden, Palou, Malukas, and Kirk.
31: Yeah, it looks that way right now. It looks like actually Ferrucci. Is he pitted? Yeah, I think Ferrucci has.
26: He has pitted.
31: Yeah. We got one of the wall. Looks like Nolan. Is that Nolan skinned the wall? Yes, it is. Siegel. Yep, Nolan Siegel in the wall.
26: Nolan Siegel has found the outside retaining wall, and it's been a struggle for Nolan Siegel throughout the course of the night, Davey, and we can see some pieces and parts off of that car, and the timing is everything. Scott Dixon comes to the pits.
27: There's some fist bumps from the team with Scott Dixon and the timing of that, not because, of course, anybody hit the wall, but just simply the timing. Scott Dixon, a really clean stop as he's down and away. They took one turn of front wing for Scott Dixon. He was, of course, started the race seventh, running in the first position when he came in, Mark.
26: And Davey, you're looking at the replay.
31: Yeah, what happened, our pole sitter, Alex Palou, went to go underneath Siegel. Siegel was coming down as Palou was going underneath of him. His right front, right to rear, hits Nolan's left front, just shoved him right in the fence. They collided, two cars trying to be in the same place.
26: First caution of the night, 55 laps complete to the Bomberito Automotive Group 500.
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17: Like a henchman.
26: And caution on the course. Single car incident involving Nolan Siegel might have been aided a bit by his dust-up with Alex Palou. Marcus Ericsson is your leader. Joseph Newgarden second. Alex Palou is third. And the big winner, Scott Dixon, Davey, came to the pits right as that caution was happening and was able to come cycle back in and forth.
31: That's exactly right. You know, you better be lucky than good sometimes. He's the only driver, though, that waited, saved some fuel, came in a little bit later and got some track position just because that yellow came out.
26: And we can tell you how important the pits are. We try to highlight a pit crew each and every week. So it's time now to go over the wall with an IndyCar race team brought to you by Only Bulls. Here's Michael Young.
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26: Today's Over the Wall segment been brought to you by Only Bulls. 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It is time to get in the race. An update on second place running Joseph Newgarden from DJ.
32: Yeah, the team having a pretty in-depth conversation with the driver of the number two during this yellow break. Still trying to diagnose a little bit of that loose. They say they may put a little bit more of the wing into it, but strategy-wise, they think this yellow fell at an absolutely perfect time. Over the radio, they said quite simply, this is what we need. This is going to allow us to cut out that final pit stop.
26: Davey, the car is on the hook going back to the paddock, the crumpled race car of Nolan Siegel. It looks like the AMR IndyCar safety crew gave that a quick look-see. Did pick up some debris down there. We should be back to green flag racing.
31: Yeah, another driver didn't need any bad luck. Needs very much, so much good luck. And he found himself running into that 21st position when that happened. And, man, just can't get any, you know, just can't get it going for whatever reason. But sad, it was. I'm not blaming either driver for that. I think it was just they met in the middle barely and it just shoved him in the wall.
26: Marcus Ericsson is your leader with 60 laps complete. Joseph Newgarden is second. Alex Palou is third. Scott Dixon is fourth. David Malukas is fifth. Kyle Kirkwood is sixth. Scott McLaughlin is seventh. Paddle Award is eighth. Christian Rasmussen up to ninth. Felix Rosenquist is 10th. Alexander Rossi, 11th. Christian Lundgaard is 12th. Kyle Collette, 13th. Rinus VK, 14th. Marcus Armstrong is 15th. Will Power, 16th. Ray Hall, 17th. Santino Ferrucci, 18th. Schumacher in 19th. 20th. Stingray Robb. They did go a lap down. Grosjean a lap down in 21st. 22nd, Simpson. 23rd, Louis Foster. Two cars out of the race. 24th, Siegel. And very strange, Davey. We didn't get a clarification from Dale Coyne, but Dennis Hauger finishes 25th. He didn't get a chance to start.
31: Yeah, I'm not sure what happened there. I even put a text out to see if I could find out some of the crew guys to tell me what happened with no response yet. But, you know, we talk about Hauger not even getting to start this race. We know how important that top 22 in points is, Mark. I know he's still above it, but this definitely didn't help his, you know, guarantee to be in that top 20.
26: Graham Rahal playing the fuel strategy game a little bit, coming in after he had already stopped, but coming in, running in the 18th position, and just that's just packing it full of fuel.
31: Yeah, just packing it full of fuel. I think it's still a situation where I don't know if that's really going to help him, honestly, but we'll see if it does, and he may need a little bit more help from there as well.
26: Yeah, we're getting another look at those close quarters racing, the close quarters racing between Alex Palou and Nolan Siegel.
31: Yeah, Alex Palou, you know, was going underneath them and on the corner. He didn't. They neither one really moved, but when Nolan started turning the corner, thinking that maybe Plow was going to turn in a little earlier, and they just got Wills. And here's Will Power coming in right now too. Surprised that he's coming up top off.
26: Jake Query.
27: Power is going to bring that car back on to pit road here, and for a second it looked like they thought about doing tires. No, they're not going to do that. They continue to make adjustments on the front wing, simply top him off with fuel, and Will Power is back down and away.
26: What's the benefit of what they're doing?
31: Well, I don't see one, because I think he's going to go a lap down, and that's not good at all. So something must have to check something out, obviously.
26: Palou with a strong move to the bottom of the racetrack into turn number one. He has to lift a little bit, but it's a side-by-side battle for the lead. That's Erickson and Newgarden as they work their way to the halfway point of the backstretch.
1: Oh, boy, did Joseph Newgarden want that lead, but Marcus Erickson able to hold him off. Erickson now a three-car length advantage over Joseph Newgarden. Then it's Alex Palou, David Malukas. Scott Dixon lost one position on that restart.
26: Contact, but not enough to upset the balance of either one of those race cars. Meanwhile, Kyle Kirkwood on the hard charge. He wants that fifth position currently owned by Scott Dixon. So it's Erickson, Newgarden, Palou, Malukas, Dixon, and Kirkwood all battling off of turn number two.
1: Kyle Kirkwood will take a look to the outside, now inside of Scott Dixon. So Kyle Kirkwood moves up to that fifth position. Scott Dixon trying to keep that line and hold off these next few cars that are coming out of turn number four. Next in the crosshair is the lap car of Grosjean and Schumacher, but both are very quick.
26: Marcus Erickson, Joseph Newgarden, they've separated themselves a little bit, about four-tenths of a second. Then it's Palou and Malukas, Kirkwood and Dixon as they head back to turn three.
1: For Marcus Erickson, about a five-car length advantage over Joseph Newgarden. Palou, everybody just riding in that position right now. David Malukas in that fourth position. Then Kyle Kirkwood. But Scott Dixon, guys, I just don't know what happened. He's just having a hard time as Romain Grosjean got around him in turn number three.
26: Will Power got pretty lucky on that restart, Davey, because he was able to get some heat built up on those tires, and it looks like that he's not going to get passed by the leader.
31: Yeah, he's not going to. He's actually just at that one lap down, barely, but we're watch his touch real fast, and well, I'll tell you what, that could have cut down Erickson's tire and damaged Newgarden's wing. Doesn't seem to have at this point, but that was a pretty hefty contact on that restart where they just came too close together. And we'll see it from the onboard camera. Yeah, that wing, man, these cars are strong. That's all I can tell you.
26: I think Kirkwood and Malukas could get interesting very, very soon, Michael Young. Those two young guns having it out in turn number three.
1: It's a battle for that fourth position. David Malukas, three car lengths over Kyle Kirkwood. It is Marcus Erickson with a huge advantage over Joseph Newgarden, then Alex Palou, and then that battle we were talking about for that fourth position. Nice run for Kirkwood out of four.
26: Front three gets some separation now, talking about Erickson, Newgarden, and Alex Palou. That's first, second, and third. Malukas and Kirkwood, it continues to be tight as they glide down the banking of the exit of turn number two and head toward turn three.
1: David Malukas still about three car lengths over Kyle Kirkwood. Again, that is a battle for that fourth position, but that starts to subside as far as a threat from Kyle Kirkwood. Last time out of four, had a good run. Not so much this time.
26: A couple of drivers giving it a good ride tonight, Davey. Christian Rasmussen, plus 11. Kyle Collette is plus 13. They're both inside the top 10
31: now. That's right. Seventh position and eighth position. Collette is trying to chase down Scott Dixon. Right now, pulling Rasmussen along. Good run for both those drivers.
26: Top 10, Erickson, Newgarden, Palou, Malukas. Kirkwood at the top five, Dixon sixth, Collette seventh, Rasmussen is eighth, VK is ninth, and Scott McLaughlin is tenth as the leaders set sail for turn number one. Looks like Joseph Newgarden got a pretty good run at the exit of turn number four. That battle for fourth, Michael Young, it looks like it's settled down just a bit as it looks like David Malukas has stepped away from Kyle Kirkwood by a couple of tenths.
1: Everybody kind of settling in, although Joseph Newgarden got a nice run out of turn number two that time through. Marcus Erickson had a much bigger lead about two circuits ago. Now Joseph Newgarden closing that down to about four car lengths.
26: Yeah, Joseph Newgarden continues to get good runs off of two and off of four. He closes it down to about seven car lengths now. Nolan Siegel is out of the Bomberito Automotive Group 500.
28: All right, Nolan, walk us through what happened down there in turn number one.
3: I said it there. I haven't seen it yet. So I don't want to say anything conclusive before I have seen what happened. Sometimes what you think happened is different than what actually happened. So I felt like I left a lot of room to the inside. I knew he was there. I knew we weren't really racing him. So I was just kind of letting him go. And it felt to me like he just hung me out there and then never turned in. And like I was getting, like I have to turn down at some point. And then he actually, I don't know, hit me before the entry and put me in the... So, look, again, I don't want to say anything, but disappointed, disappointed for the team. This is a place we've been strong in the past and obviously just didn't work out for us here, so we'll move on to Road America.
32: See you in a couple weeks.
3: Thanks.
32: It's Nolan Siegel, the driver from Arrow McLaren.
26: Thank you, Nick. 187 laps to go, and Marcus Ericsson has seen that lead shrink to 0.4 seconds now over Joseph Newgarden, who's on the charge into turn number three.
4: Newgarden still about six car lengths behind Marcus Ericsson. Ericsson trying to find that rhythm, but Joseph Newgarden has allowed that gap to grow ever so slightly. Nice run from Joseph Newgarden out of turn number four, but that time by Ericsson stretches it out of about seven car lengths.
26: The grizzled veteran Scott Dixon in the crosshairs of a couple of youngsters. Kyle Collette currently running in the seventh position. Rinus VK in eighth. Christian Rasmussen is ninth. All of them want that sixth position that Scott Dixon has as they make their way to the halfway point of the back straight.
4: Oh, great run from that AJ Foyt Racing driver, Kyle Collette. He'll close it down to about a half car length. That's the battle for the sixth position, but Collette had to lift out of the throttle at the entrance to turn number three. So Scott Dixon has that young rookie in his mirrors. Collette, very aggressive.
26: And Kyle Collette tried to work on Scott Dixon, and he had to pull off just a little bit to that high side, but he gets a really good run now at the exit of turn number two. Let's go to Jake Query.
27: Little explanation on that pit for Will Power. Ron Rzeszewski, very active right now, talking to Power, but they thought perhaps he had hit a piece of debris, and therefore they were contemplating bringing him in anyway to check that. Once they determined that the car was okay in that regard and there was nothing that Power could feel, they decided, you know what, if we're talking about it, let's go ahead, top off on fuel and see what that can't do for us in terms of the fuel strategy game long term. Mark?
31: It's a good thing to do. You might as well at this point. He was towards the back of the pack, although he made a lot of ground up, but he lost it because when you run over that debris, he did. We've seen several cars run over it. And if you have a puncture in your tire, it's going to ruin your race. So why not do it on the yellow, even though it kind of puts you back? Play the fuel strategy game and see how it works out.
26: Scott Dixon, Kyle Collette, continues to be a pretty good battle. Rinus VK is trying to keep pace with that. That's the battle for the sixth position. And it's Dixon, Collette, and VK off of turn number two.
4: Well, you remember how Kyle Collette loved the Indianapolis Motor Speedway, loving Worldwide Technology Raceway. The battle for six is on, and Kyle Collette will clear Scott Dixon and gap himself three car lengths. Now it's Rinus VK trying to take over that seventh position from Dixon.
26: Pretty strong move by Kyle Collette into three.
31: Really good move. I mean, we talked to Larry Foyt saying how that rookie has really joined that team, is dedicated. He's learning every single race. And, man, what a good performance that or pass that was on Dixon.
26: Rinus VK is coming next, Michael Young. A really good run into turn number three.
4: And for Scott Dixon, trying to hold off Rinus VK, who has a very fast race car. Remember, he had that incident yesterday, backed it into the turn four wall. Has a good car as they repaired that. About four car lengths over Scott Dixon. Then again, the battle for seven.
26: The 80 laps complete next time by your full field rundown. Marcus Ericsson, Joseph Newgarden, Alex Palou, David Malukas, and Kyle Kirkwood. Kyle Collette is sixth. Seventh is Scott Dixon. Eighth, Rinus VK. Ninth, Christian Rasmussen. 10th, Scott McLaughlin. 11th, Paddle Award. 12th, Felix Rosenquist. 13th, Christian Lundgaard. 14th, Alexander Rossi. 15th, Santino Ferrucci. 16th, Marcus Armstrong. 17th, Graham Rahal. 18th, Will Power. A lap down at 19th, Romain Grosjean. 20th, Schumacher. 21st, Robb. 22nd, Simpson. 23rd, Foster. Two cars out of the race, Nolan Siegel and Dennis Hauger. There has been one caution for eight laps. 3 leaders, 3 lead changes at the Bobarito Automotive Group 500.
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1: Lucilla 534. 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Doing the pull down like you just did, running the bottom on exit.
2: In-car communication, Joseph Newgarden, who's currently 9/10 of a second behind Marcus Erickson. Pillow is third, Maluk is fourth, Kirkwood is fifth. Then Collette, VK, Dixon, Rasmussen, and McLaughlin 10th. Award 11th, Rosenquist 12th, Lundgaard is 13th, Rossi 14th, Ferrucci 15th. Armstrong is 16th, 17th, Rahal. Lapped out 18th, Will Power, 19th, Grosjean, 20th, Schumacher, 21st, Robb, 22nd, Simpson, 23rd, Louis Foster, 24th, out of the race, Nolan Siegel. Dennis Hauger did not start. He will do no better than 25th. Update from the pits brought to you by Shell, the official fuel of the NTT IndyCar Series. Let's start with Nick Hillman.
3: Now let's update you on a couple drivers having really nice nights. Arenas VK started 13th. He just made a pass around the outside of Scott Dixon to move into the 7th position. Remember, that's the same Junco's Hollinger car that Connor Daly was very competitive in a year ago. And then another nice night. This may not come as much of a surprise. Christian Rasmussen didn't qualify well. Started 19th. He's been battling some understeer issues, but he is also, Mark, driving his way into the top 10. So the ECR Chevrolet of our winner at Milwaukee a year ago, having a very nice night.
2: He is plus 10 on the night. Let's go to Jay Query.
4: Marcus Armstrong has dropped 10 spots from where he started. Started 6th, now runs 16th. Reason for it. Had a problem on the inside rear tire in terms of his first pit stop, and so therefore he got caught up in time on pit road. They sent him back out. Good news is they like where the car is, so for now, trying to make it up on track, but that's the reason that Marcus Armstrong fell as he did.
2: An update from G.J. Clark.
5: Kyle Collette is starting to raise some eyebrows no matter where he goes, but specifically on ovals. The young rookie from Brazil has required a little bit of coaching in catching Scott Dixon and getting past him. A lot of fuel map talk. They're saving fuel right now, but keep an eye on this number four.
2: Alex Pillow is starting to draw a bead on Will Power.
6: Yeah, he really is. And then that Will Power, I didn't see the leaders get by him, but he is a lap down, unfortunately, with that stop. So he's going to have a lot of luck with yellows and trying to that longer or more fuel strategy. But Pillow is all over him right now. Pillow seems to have a little bit of trouble in lap traffic. And then whenever a car gets in front of him, when he's by himself, he checked out. But that dirty air is affecting that car.
2: I know you've been doing the math. When do we expect to see that next window?
6: You know, I think with that yellow, they extended it just a little bit. But in that 104 to 110 lap range, we're going to see those leaders coming in.
2: So Marcus Erickson is your leader by 1.1 seconds. And Scott Dixon, he's seen a couple of those young guns, Michael Young, work their way around him over the past four or five laps.
7: He's under attack from Christian Rasmussen. Rasmussen will look to the outside, and he will take that high line. So very brave, but that's what Christian Rasmussen does. He'll make the pass on Scott Dixon as they head down the front straightaway.
2: Yeah, so put Christian Rasmussen in that eighth position. Scott Dixon wants to try to get that back. He'll tuck right into the tire tracks, but boy, that car really got out of sorts at the entrance to turn number one. Next up in the crosshairs for Christian Rasmussen is Rinus VK as they set sail for turn three.
7: But he's got a long way to go before he gets to Rinus VK, the battle for that sixth position. Actually, Kyle Collette and Rinus VK have done a good job tracking down the fifth place running Kyle Kirkwood. It was at one time about 15 car lengths. Now Kirkwood only has about an 8 car length advantage over Kyle Collette and Rinus VK right behind him with about a 4 car length disadvantage.
2: Yeah, those three setting up for turn number three now, and that's Kyle Kirkwood running in that fifth position. Kyle Collette is running in the sixth position, and Rinus VK is currently seventh. Rasmussen, as Michael said, has got some work to do if he hopes to catch them. They work their way off of turn number four now as that battle continues. Kirkwood, Collette, and VK, they're trying to tighten that up now in the exit of turn number two.
7: Kyle Kirkwood still about 4 car lengths over Kyle Collette, but Kyle Collette, the stronger of those three cars running together. Collette in that sixth position, the meat and the sandwich. The last couple of laps, VK has fallen off. Call it about a 7 car length disadvantage, but Kyle Collette still 6 car lengths behind Kirkwood.
2: Yeah, VK continues to lose a pace with that battle, and it's trying to heat up again. That's Kyle Kirkwood and Kyle Collette. There's about a 0.4 of a second disparity between those two as they set up for turn number three.
7: And Kyle Kirkwood does a good job exiting turn number two. He's now gapped himself on Kyle Collette. We'll call it 8 car lengths. That will allow Rinus VK to take a look at the rear wing of Kyle Collette. That will be the battle for that sixth position. And out of turn number four, really does a good job. VK closing down that gap on Collette.
2: 95 laps complete. Erickson, Newgarden, Pillow, Maluka. Now Kirkwood and Collette start to heat up again. Actually, Collette and VK getting really close at the exit.

0: to turn number two.
1: In the battle for that sixth position, the rookie, the Brazilian, Caio Collet, has Rinus VK in his mirrors. Last time through, it was about 6 to 7 car lengths. This time, Rinus VK, nice run out of turn number four. He'll close it down to 5 car lengths.
0: Marcus Ericsson's on cruise control, Davey.
2: He really is on cruise control. And look at the lap times, and they just slinky back and forth. That's Kirkwood, Collet, VK. But then I look at teammates. Collet, he runs a 163.5. I look at his teammate, Frucci, runs the same time. One of them is in 6th and one's in 15th. That just tells you how important this track position is.
0: Marcus Ericsson with a 1 second lead over Joseph Newgarden, but he has gapped himself, Dave. Yeah. 4.5 seconds over Alex Palou.
2: Yeah, every lap, he's just been a teeny bit quicker. That one actually a little bit slower than Newgarden, but has that 1 second gap, as you just mentioned. So a nice little cushion for Ericsson. And when he gets to that lap traffic in the past, he was able just to drive by him. We'll see if Newgarden can catch him.
0: Michael Young, Collet, and VK, how's it doing at turn three?
1: Not doing a bad job. Kyle Collet still trying to manage that gap that he has over Rinus VK. So Kyle Kirkwood in that fifth position, 7 car lengths in front of Kyle Collet. Then Rinus VK, another 5 car lengths back.
0: You know, it's true what you pointed out earlier, how uncomfortable Alex Palou, or how unstable his car seems to be in dirty air, because he's still not able to work his way around Wolf.
2: Yeah, we just watched. Look at the lap times. He's done that 163 flat. He tries to get it up to Newgarden at the 163.9, so almost a mile an hour difference. But when he gets to the lap cars, it really slow him down. He just can't seem to get by him.
0: What can they do? Is there anything they could do to correct that situation?
2: Yeah, it depends on what it's doing. If it's an understeer, just taking air away from that nose wing and not allowing those front tires to grip on the pit stop so they can add some wing. They did do that on that first stop, Mark, but there was a little fumble on that right front tire changer. He didn't probably have a chance to put enough nose wing in it.
0: Nick Yeoman.
3: Yeah, Mark, let's get an update on our leader, Marcus Ericsson. He just got told by his strategy, Zach Porter, to really take care of that right front tire. As for the car that he is catching, Graham Rahal having a tough night right now. They added some wing on the previous pit stop. We'll probably add some more on the upcoming spot, but now Ericsson being coached to how to set up Graham Rahal and put him a lap down as Rahal struggles down in 17.
0: Updates for the pits brought to you by Shell, the official fuel of the NTT IndyCar Series, to DJ Clark.
4: The number two Estemo Chevy continues to hunt your leader here at this point. Newgarden still complaining a little bit of looseness in the car. They're going to add some front wing, probably at this point 12 to 11 laps away from a stop, and they're telling him when they catch him, you can use red two.
0: The 100 laps complete now with 158 to go. It's Ericsson, Newgarden, Palou, Malukas, Kirkwood, the top five, Collet, PK, Rasmussen, Dixon, McLaughlin, the top 10. We pause 10 seconds for stage identification. 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
0: 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Let's get a couple of updates of the pit, starting with DJ Clark.
4: A torrential pit stop for Joseph Newgarden. Problem on one of the right tires. They had to rejack up the car. This is going to absolutely throw it off.
0: David Malukas makes his way into his pit box now off of turn number four. Let's get an update from Jake Query.
12: And Mike Cole was talking to Scott Dixon about the fact they thought he might have had some damage to his car after that incident once he came back off of pit road. And so they wanted to take a look at it, but said, you know what, let's just go ahead and big surprise here. Just save fuel, and then we'll take a look at it once you come in if we can lengthen the window. Meanwhile, Scott McLaughlin inside the top 10 comes in. DEX machine goes up. The Firestone Firehawks go on. 3-4 turns of front wing for Scott McLaughlin. He's down and away. Let's go down to Nick Yeoman.
3: Race leader Marcus Ericsson is in. It's been a perfect night. Looking after that right front tire. Little slow on the left front. Down and away. Pretty good pit stop for Marcus Ericsson. He'll peel back and head back out of the racetrack.
0: Updates for the pits brought to you by Shell, the official fuel of the NTT IndyCar Series, and a great pit stop for Regis VK, Davey.
2: Really good stop by him. Gained at least one spot. Got by Malukas. He should file in when everybody cycles through. I think VK is going to be in that fifth spot.
0: Alex Below's been hanging around the top five all day, Jake Query, but he's got a new handling race car in traffic. He's headed your way.
12: And some curiosity whether or not Below's car would have any damage after that brush with Nolan Siegel. They don't believe so. He comes in now, and Alex Below goes up. The crew now, oh, they got a problem. Took just a second for them to get the car raised. Now they go ahead and get that rubber change. They make four changes to the front wing, and Alex Below is down and away.
0: So a bit of a bobble there on the top for Alex Below, and on a track like this, boy, precious seconds could cost you, Dave.
2: Yeah, we talked Below and Newgarden having issues. Newgarden already down to that 10th position. We'll see where Below files back in. Currently, he was running in that fourth, third position. He's already fifth. May fall down one more. He did to sixth place right now.
0: Let's look at the strategy now among the front runners, Collette, Dixon, Award, Armstrong, and others.
2: What they did, they waited out. That yellow helped them. They were going to have to pin on 104. They were able to stretch it out to 110 and 111. So kind of in that same strategy, still two more stops to go.
0: And how about the night that Kyle Collette has put together?
2: Really great night by him. He's going to obviously have to come in and pit. He leads this race right now. He pitted a little bit later than everybody else, so he has a few more laps, but good to get some laps led here at St. Louis.
0: And there's still plenty of traffic out there, Davey, because when you have these cars coming into the pits under green and cycling back in off of that backstretch, it's going to make some close quarters.
2: It really is, and I tell you, poor Louis Foster, they are all over him. He's just like a moving chicane out there. That is no fun for him. We see Kirkwood going on that side, but Foster way off the pace. Everybody just blow by him.
0: So, Davey, looking at the timing of scoring on this one I have in front of me, you've got Collette, you've got Dixon, you've got Ray Hall, you've got Power, you've got Ericsson, Ferrucci, and Newgarden. Then you go down to eighth place running Christian Rasmussen, who showed us a lap down.
2: That's right. So what's going to happen is some of those guys have a pit yet. Obviously, Dixon has a pit yet. Collette, he should be coming in right now. Ray Hall has not either.
0: Let's go to DJ Clark.
4: Kyle Collette comes down into the A.J. Foyt stop right as a yellow comes out. They look like they're going to be nice and clean. Here they go. He is going to be out and on his way. No changes to the car.
0: And we've got the car of Graham Rahal up against the outside retaining wall, Davey, inside of on the high side of turn number four.
2: Yeah, sure, too. It looks like no replay yet, but the back of that car, that left rear folded up. Looks like Graham's okay. He is. He's getting the steering wheel off the car. Going to get out of that car, but what a hit. By the way, it's going to help a lot of these guys, this yellow flag coming out for their pit stops.
0: Timing is everything. 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
0: Caution on the course. 117 laps complete, 143 to go in the Bomberito Automotive Group 500. Davey, you've had a look at the replay a couple of times.
2: Yeah.
0: The one car incident involving Graham Rahal on the turn four.
2: Yeah, sure. What happened? Going down that back straightaway, Graham turned in just a little bit early, getting heat in those tires. And when he turned in early like that, the back end just so slightly just stepped out. He just couldn't catch it and turned around all by himself, but hit that left rear of the wall and puts him out of the race. That's just unfortunate for Graham. But these cars are so on the edge, and that shows you from that onboard and from the car behind him that the littlest little move, man, these things take off quick.
0: Hey, thanks for listening to the NTT IndyCar series all over the USA on one of these great stations, KRDO in Colorado Springs, Colorado, KPXN in Paxton, Illinois, and the Action Sports Network in Marion, Indiana, as well as the thousands that have settled in here and enjoying some great racing at Worldwide Technology Raceway. Davey, what a great crowd on hand tonight here in St. Louis.
2: Outstanding crowd. Matter of fact, I'm very happy everybody made it in. They may not have seen the green flag, but they've seen most of it. And looking down the grandstands, I know, I'm sure there's a few empty seats, but not many of them. And the fireworks that go off, that starts this race, doesn't it? I mean, then we see sparks, there's action, there's passing. Can't say enough about Erickson right now, a guy that you mentioned earlier that really could use some good luck and have a good finish. Going from 12th to 1st on this track is not easy to do. Doing a great job so far tonight.
0: And now, will this caution period benefit Will Power at all?
2: Yeah, I think it's going to, because if you look at the laps later, you got five guys on lap 118, and then the rest of them on lap 117. Dixon, Power, Erickson, Klett, and Newgarden are on that lap 118. They've been, some of them haven't pitted, which that's going to help him. Now, Newgarden has pitted. It may cycle him back to the lead, but it's going to be interesting to see, because those guys all have to go around, but Newgarden may be the one in best position right here.
0: Okay, so the pits are open, and so we'll probably see a couple of those takers come onto the pit lane.
2: Yeah, we're going to see. Yeah, they're definitely going to come in. Some of them, lap 120, they're going to do it for sure.
0: So your full field rundown before this caution period gets underway: Dixon, Power, Erickson, Collette, then Newgarden, Rasmussen. Rasmussen is a lap down, but that's going to change. Then Pelot, Kirkwood, VK, Maluka, Simpson, McLaughlin, Award, Lundgaard, Rosenquist, then Ferrucci. Armstrong is 17th. 18th is Rossi. Two laps down to 19th, Schumacher. 20th, Grosjean. 21st is Robb. 22nd is Foster. Three cars listed as out of the race. 23rd, Graham Rahal. 24th, Nolan Siegel. And 25th, Dennis Hauger. This is our second caution, and we have had 14 laps of caution. Cars coming onto pit lane, including Scott Dixon, Jay Query.
12: Scott Dixon brings that PNC Honda in, and it goes up immediately. They put the left side rubber on it on the front side. They get it all the way around, three turns the front wing. Scott Dixon down and away. He was in a Max fuel save mode just before that. Now, meanwhile, Will Power, who was running second, keep in mind that he had come in for a short fuel last time by, so this is technically stop number three for Will Power, but it's a good one. He goes ahead and he takes two turns of front wing. Will Power then has to check up just a little bit because there was a car that was going along pit road right when he came out back out of his pit stall.
0: And that was the car of Joseph Newgarden, DJ.
4: And Newgarden had a much better pit stop this time around. Four fresh Firestones and a top up of Shell renewable fuel. It looks like this could put him in a better position, given more options come the end of the race.
0: And those guys are going to cycle back in pretty good shape, David.
2: Yeah, they're going to cycle in really good shape. This yellow came out just right for those guys. I'm going to write it down and see. But Dixon, Erickson, Klett, Power, and Newgarden seemed to really have a big advantage right there by having a lap ahead of everybody when that pit stop cycle came.
0: So 122 laps complete next time by. We can give you the full field rundown now that we've cycled through all the pit stops. Marcus Ericsson is your leader. Kyle Collette is second. Scott Dixon is third. Joseph Newgarden is fourth. Will Power is fifth. Christian Rasmussen is sixth. Alex Palou is seventh. Kyle Kirkwood is eighth. Renus VK is ninth. David Malukas is tenth. Kiffin Simpson in the 11th position. Scott McLaughlin is 12th. Pato O'Ward is 13th. Christian Lundgaard is 14th. Felix Rosenquist is 15th. Santino Ferrucci is 16th. Now we go to the lap down. 17th, Marcus Armstrong. 18th, Alexander Rossi. 19th, Mick Schumacher. 20th, Roman Grosjean. Also a lap down in 21st, Stingray Rob Louis Foster. Two laps down. Graham Rahal out of the race. 23rd, 24th is Nolan Siegel, and 25th is Dennis Hager. Kyle Collette plus 18 on the night. Will Power plus 16. Christian Rasmussen is plus 13. Marcus Ericsson plus 11. Scott Dixon is plus 4. As we mentioned, two cautions for now 17 laps, four leaders, and seven lead changes, Davey. And let's get an update on Joseph Newgarden now from DJ.
4: Interesting reason for the pit stop there, Mark. He came over the radio, and he said from his team that the rain threat is slowing down and breaking up. They don't think it's going to hit by the time this race ends. That's why they came down into pit lane. No rain threat.
0: There's a lot of factors in play right now, Davey, in terms of your race strategy and figuring out who's going to do what and when.
2: Yeah, here's who it's benefited so far. Erickson, who lucked out as well in that yellow. Erickson, Klett, Dixon, Newgarden, Power, Rasmussen, they're the winners, no question about it. They're going to be on the same lap because what happened is they had to let all the lappers by so they get to the lead car. So that puts a lot of guys back on the lead lap, including Palou, Kirkwood, VK, Malukas, McLaughlin, O'Ward, Lundgaard, Rosenquist, and more than that. But it had them, that was really lucky for the yellow for all those guys. We see Simpson slowing down. I don't know if it's because something's wrong or he's trying to find a precision position, but Kiffin Simpson slow on the back straightaway.
0: Simpson was being shown as the last car on the lead lap in that 16th position. And again, that car is moving along very slowly, Davey. And it actually looks to be lurching a little bit. Like it's just not running as it's supposed to, for sure, and he's slowing way down.
2: Yeah, I thought maybe he was just going to cycle to the back of the field, but that is not the case. He's slow on the bottom of the racetrack, not going to make it around. Looks like he's going to have a toe in.
0: Let's go to Jay Query.
12: Looked like you guys made Ron Rozewski calling it for Will Power. Bit of a strategy play there on that second stop of the three, but it looks like it paid off for you. How is the car?
18: We didn't really want to make that stop, but, you know, we really needed to make some adjustments to the car, so I wanted to do it early on, make sure that we were in a good spot for the rest of the race. Fortunately, we were able to catch a yellow there. You know, we knew that the yellows come around the sequences, so kind of gambled on that a little bit. It wasn't ideal, but it certainly paid off, and hopefully we made the right adjustments.
12: I was going to say, did you feel or do you know yet whether the adjustments are going to pay off?
18: Yeah, so far it's been in the right direction, so hopefully this round of adjustments will help it even more.
12: Appreciate the time.
18: Thank you.
12: That's Ron Rozewski calling it for Will Power. Mark?
0: To DJ.
4: Kiffin Simpson coming to a stop on the back straightaway because of a fuel issue. They ran too many laps under yellow, got the numbers wrong. Kiffin just needs a top up.
0: Most caution periods, Davey, way back in 1999, the fewest caution periods in 2000, of which we had only one.
2: Well, we're not going to have that. We already have two today. I noticed some of the adjustments on these race cars. These guys up front few of them not making any, but when I looked at Will Power, they took nose wing out of his car. That tells me that back end's loose, and they need to get rid of that front grip to try to get that back end tied down. But then you went to Malukas, they put nose wing in, and quite a bit of that.
0: It's pretty rare to come into the pits, especially the midway point of the race, and not have an adjustment of some kind, is it not?
2: Yeah, it really is, because the track changes. It's getting more and more rubber down, and as you've seen earlier, the marbles were down, but guess what? Sweepers have been out there going to clean that up. But now that they've had to run a full stint on these tires and run the fuel from full to low, and almost out, by the way, these yellows have came out right at pit stop time. So that's why a few people have got lucky about that, and the car balance changes, they can make adjustments to fix it.
0: Is it possible, even though all these Firestone Firehawks are manufactured the same, they're mounted and balanced the same, is it not out of the question for whatever the reason that second or third set of tires just doesn't perform as well as the first, maybe?
2: You know, I like to say that because that did happen back in the day, but I'll tell you, Firestone does such a great job, but I just don't hear that from the drivers as much. They may have a set they may not like as much, but they don't know really why. Just not quite as fast, but they're so consistent with Firestone making these tires the same for everybody.
0: Graham Rahal is out of the Bomberito Automotive Group 500.
3: Yeah, this is a bummer because Graham's been on quite a hot streak here over the last couple months. I know you guys were closing in on a pit stop. What happened there up in 3 and 4?
18: Yeah, I just went to the inside just a hair. Christian went to my outside, and I was just trying to keep him behind me. I didn't want, you know, we were going to pit in a few laps, so I did not want to lose that track position. And I guess the inside was dirtier than I expected, and when I turned in, the minute I turned in, she went right around. So nothing you could do, and it's a shame because the rear had been quite good all day long. I felt like I had a good margin. Starting stint, massive amount of understeer, but we gotten a lot better, and so super disappointing to have a hit like that.
3: Glad to see you're okay. We'll see you in Road America.
18: Okay, thank you.
3: That is Graham Rahal again, Mark. 3 podiums on the season. Will not make it a fourth tonight in St. Louis.
0: Yeah, 3 podiums, Davey, in his previous 5 starts. That's what's so disappointing for Graham.
2: That's right. A very disappointing run for Graham. And like I said, when the back end doesn't indicate any looseness at all, you know, and you feel very confident. But like you said, when he went down low right there, and that back end just, you know, got a little dirty down there, and it just swung around. As we see some of the drivers, I think that was Rasmussen coming in for a top off. And no, that was not Rasmussen. That was his teammate coming in, I think, of Rossi.
0: Couple of weather updates for the pits. Let's start with Jake Query.
12: I hate to say it, Mark, but people started to kind of look up and put their hand out. It is very, very slight, but there is definitely a very slight hint of precipitation at this point. We are now just about 2 laps away from this race reaching the halfway point, Mark.
0: Let's go to DJ.
4: Yeah, I can confirm the same thing there, Mark. I just noticed a couple of our colleagues down here doing the same thing. I'm not sure what Joseph Newgarden's team was looking at, but I'm feeling raindrops.
0: Yeah, and we're seeing some people kind of work their way down through the grandstand, Davey.
2: Yeah, we sure are. As soon as we mentioned some rain, I looked over, and man, the people in the grandstands are definitely making their way out of the grandstand to the bottom and trying to get underneath where it's going to be a little bit dry. But the rain definitely falling too much to throw that green flag.
0: And this time by, we will complete lap 130, which puts us at the halfway mark. And when we see the cross flags, it means we are halfway through the race. Time to take a look at the leaderboard brought to you by Only Bulls. Marcus Ericsson is your leader. Kyle Collette is second. Scott Dixon is third. Joseph Newgarden is fourth. Will Power is fifth. Christian Rasmussen is sixth. Alex Below is seventh. Kyle Kirkwood is eighth. Renus VK is ninth. David Malukas is 10th. 11th, Scott McLaughlin. 12th, Battle Award. 13th, Lundgaard. 14th, Ferrucci. 15th, Felix Rosenquist. A lap down in 16th, Marcus Armstrong. 17th, Mick Schumacher. 18th, Alexander Rossi. 19th, Stingray Robb. 20th, Roman Grosjean. Louis Foster, 2 laps down in 21st. 22nd, Kiffin Simpson, shown as out of the race. Graham Rahal, 23rd, he's out, along with 24th place running Nolan Siegel, and then 25th is Dennis Hauger. We have had 2 cautions now for 25 laps, still under caution here, 4 leaders and 7 lead changes on the move. Since the start of this race, Kyle Collette plus 18, Will Power plus 16, Christian Rasmussen plus 13. Marcus Ericsson plus 11, Stingray Robb is plus 6. 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So Ericsson continues to lead. And, boy, a lot of people going to be awfully happy for Marcus Ericsson. A lot of racing left, Davey, but, boy, this is something he sorely needs.
2: You know, I'm hoping this is just a small little sprinkle here, and hopefully we can get going green. We want him to win, and I mean, he's a great winner. He's a champion of the Indy 500, and so we know how gracious he is, and he needs this luck right now. But I tell you what, I'm real excited for Kyle Collett and Scott Dixon.
0: Yeah.
2: Why Scott Dixon? It's been a while. You know what I mean? I see some drops in our window, by the way, which is not good, but we're going to continue looking. I look at the points too right now. I'm looking at your monitor, Mark, and looks to me like that 20 car, the 47 of Mick Schumacher, Stingray Robb, and right now Rasmussen are the ones on the outside looking in. They all need good nights tonight, and unfortunately for Schumacher right now, he finds himself in that 17th spot, Robb in 19th right now. And then for Rasmussen, he's moved ahead of those guys in that sixth spot.
0: Yeah, and he can move up a little bit more depending on where he finishes in terms of Romain Grosjean. And really, he's only, about 14 points out of that 21st position, which belongs to Nolan Siegel. Big for Nolan Siegel to only finish in the 24th position tonight. Just behind him is Romain Grosjean, is 22nd. That's where the cut line is. And, we see Christian Rasmussen only 18 points off.
2: Siegel, not a good night for him, putting him back in that 21st spot, as you said. And if those drivers behind him, they could gain more on him. Not a good night for him at all.
0: And we are talking about that leader circle money.
2: That's right. That's something at the end of the year that's really important to have.
0: Jay Query.
12: Mike Cole, it's been an interesting night because, first off, let's get to this. I know there was some discussion. Mike actually is going to talk, I think, with Scott Dixon for just a second here, and then we'll see if we can get him back in. I know there was some discussion or some concern that perhaps that 9 car had hit some debris coming out of the pits. Were you able to determine if there was any sort of damage?
19: If there was, we don't know anything about it until you said something about it.
12: In terms of the fuel itself, and obviously now the position that you have put yourself in, what is the thought here, and how much do you now have to strategize differently because of the fact that we're all looking at the sky?
19: Well, I think the strategy is out the window because everybody stopped before what's potentially going to stop us here with moist here. So we'll just see what happens now.
12: We'll see what happens here. That's Mike Cole, who is on the radio with Scott Dixon.
0: And fans are moving out of the grandstands at a little bit more quicker pace, Davey. And those that are seated in the stands, some of them got their ponchos out, their umbrellas, folks with hats on and whatnot. But there are a lot of people that, as that rain continues to pick up a little bit, ever so slightly, folks are exiting the grandstand.
2: Yeah, well, we can tell there's a lot of people that are probably checking weather because I'm on my weather app and it's taking a long time to download right now to kind of see where we are and see what it shows behind us. But right now, my phone's a little slow.
0: And race control says, Davey, they're going to keep them on the racetrack until they see some sort of improvement in the conditions over.
2: Well, and I like that. I mean, they're clicking off laps, which is not good under yellow. It's not best for the fans, but it's not a downpour, so you definitely don't want to stop them. And you hate to stop them when it's just barely, because it could end any second when it's this light.
0: Yeah, and it is very, very light, as a matter of fact. But we can let's take a quick sweep through the pits and get an update on the conditions. We can see some drops on our window. Jake Query, how are things on your end of the pit lane?
12: You can feel it very intermittently, and I would put it simply at that. Again, when you're talking these cars at speed, you've got to make sure that you're not taking any chances whatsoever. But here along pit road, excuse me, Mark, it is noticeable, but I would not say that it's overly present.
0: Nick Yeoman.
3: I mean, it's not a steady rate at all. It is just a very, very light sprinkling, and I think IndyCar probably making the right call, leaving all those cars on the racetrack to matriculate around and keep some heat in those tires and certainly help dry that racetrack itself. I don't even think the track's completely saturated. That's how light this rain is, but certainly, Mark, any amount of rain will necessitate us to run under yellow.
0: And DJ, we'll get an update from you, but we can say there's a red flag condition as we speak.
2: Yeah, and
0: DJ?
4: Yeah, it is what my dad would call spitting outside right now, and the red flag has been thrown, and I'm not surprised. We're seeing it start to pick up a little bit more as time goes along. Crew's starting to scramble, though.
0: Let's get Michael Young in on the conversation for turn four.
20: It's just making your way down into this turn. It started, as DJ said, just somewhat spitting, but it has picked up in the grandstand. So a lot of the fans starting to stand up, make their way down underneath these grandstands. And again, red flag conditions as the weather has started to move into Worldwide Technology Raceway.
0: Oh, Davey.
2: Yeah, our meteorologist, Rick Evans, behind me, his phone works, and it doesn't look good on his phone. So I'm going to keep trying mine to see if mine looks a little better. I'm going to take the best one, but right now it is coming down pretty hard.
0: Well, with 123 laps to go, I would imagine that Ericsson, maybe Collette and Dixon are probably, certainly, Erickson is the one right now, Davey, that saying, yeah, I'm okay with what's
2: going
0: on. Yeah,
2: right. Let her rain because of, you know, you always want to win on a last lap pass of the most exciting race ever, like Rosenquist did at the Indianapolis Motor Speedway a few weeks ago. But a win's a win. You take them however you can. And right now, he needs some luck, and this could be his day to have a little bit of that luck.
0: So it's Erickson, Collette, Dixon, Newgarden, and Power, the top five. Rasmussen is sixth. Pelot is seventh. Kirkwood is eighth. Rinus VK is ninth. David Malukas is 10th. Scott McLaughlin, 11th. Paddle Award is 12th. Christian Lundgaard is 13th. Santino Ferrucci is 14th. Felix Rosenquist is 15th. Marcus Armstrong is 16th. Schumacher, 17th. Rossi, 18th. 19th, Rob. 20th, Grosjean. 21st is Louis Foster. Out of the race at 22nd, Kiffin Simpson. 23rd, Graham Rahal. 24th, Nolan Siegel. And 25th, Dennis Hauger. Let's hear from Barry Wantzer.
12: Barry Wantzer, you are obviously one, like most, I would assume, that hopes that we can get back into racing. But let's just assess how the night has gone so far for the 10 car.
1: Yeah, I think it's been okay. We struggled with a little bit of balance, a little understeer in the first two stints. I think we're going to have a well-balanced car for this next run if we went back green.
12: That's the thing. You know, it's interesting because when you think about Alex Pelot and you think about the way you guys do it, right, sometimes you fall back a little bit and it seems coy, and then we see the late surge here. Did you feel like the car is set up, at least as of right now, if we go back to green, to the balance you're looking for?
1: Yeah, we think so. And if it goes back green, looks like we'll get one stint out of it before some heavier rain gets here. But hopefully we can get some more laps in for the fans.
12: All right, we'll see it. Barry Wantzer took a long, hard look down there along at the other end of the pit out. We are at pit out, and it's actually towards pit in where everybody has been gridded here under this red flag condition, Mark. So we shall see what does come of it. But it seemed as though that 10 car perhaps was in position to do Alex Pelot things, but we will wait and see.
0: Yeah, that's kind of where we are, Davey, and I want to echo the sentiments of Barry Wantzer. I mean, obviously you feel bad for the drivers, you feel bad for the teams, but you feel bad for the thousands upon thousands who filed in.
2: Yeah, no, it's a sad time. I mean, the stands are packed. They got to see a really good race. Just, they would like to see the end of it, and we appreciate every single fan here to come and support this race and this facility, IndyCar Series. And you know, I mean, Mother Nature, you know, you never know. We thought it was going to hold off long enough to where we could get this race in. But the good news is, if it does end right now, like I say, it was a great race until this rain came.
0: Probably haven't spent as much time as we should, giving Kyle Collette all the credit in the world for the ride that he's had tonight.
2: Yeah, and not just him. How about that team doing a really good strategy, that A.J. Foyt Racing team? Obviously, he has some speed. They did a really nice strategy. Right now, sits in that P2 spot. That would be very healthy for everybody with that team and him as a driver. And you know, Scott Dixon, he does Scott Dixon things again. And if he finishes P3, really good finish for him. Helps him in that points championship as well. He's sitting in that ninth position right now. He needs to continue to move up in this third spot to help him do that.
0: Christian Rasmussen is showing the faith that Ed Carpenter had in him by announcing earlier this week that he signed him to an extension.
2: Yeah, Ed and I had a talk down during the Silver Crown race earlier. You know, we talked about Rasmussen. I told him, I go, hey, man, I feel you got a really good guy. Ed's super happy with him. It's one of those guys that's really on these ovals is really showing what kind of stuff he has. He showed us today. He was definitely making some ground up. So it's good to have a long contract like that.
0: Let's hear from Tim Cendrick.
12: Scott McLaughlin started this race fifth and sits at 11th. Let's assess your evening to this point. We don't know what's going to happen from here, but how has so far this race gone for that Scott McLaughlin car?
21: Obviously, we're not where we want to be at this point in time, but, you know, this thing, obviously, with the cautions happening at the different times, and, you know, you're trying to short pit to get track position and so forth. So the car's been okay, just been fighting understeer all night, but certainly feel like if we get going here, we get some track position and make a race out of it.
12: Interesting, because it seems as though everybody has mentioned understeer. What is it about this track that is tricky?
21: Well, understeer's a lot better than going loose.
12: Sure.
21: So you start out pretty conservative, and then you build up as you go. And obviously, when you're running in traffic, it's a lot less air on the front wing. So you kind of gauge that throughout the night and usually end up adding more front wing.
12: And I guess you don't want to go too loose because it seemed as though that outside line was pretty dirty as well. Safe assumption?
21: Well, it just takes away their confidence. So it's a balance for sure. But the yellows came in both pit cycles or whatever else, and we were on the short end of that. So lost a few spots there, but Scotty's hanging in there. And I said, hopefully we get to go racing again.
12: All right, we'll see what happens. Appreciate the time.
21: Thank you.
12: That's Tim Cendrick. Mark?
0: To Nick Yeoman.
3: Yeah, Zach Porter is the strategist for Marcus Erickson. They're having a phenomenal night. All right, what do you make of this circumstances we've got right now with the weather?
5: We knew it was coming. We saw it out there in the distance a little ways, but it's so spotty and been breaking up all day that we just had to run our race, and we didn't know if it was going to hit or not, and just try and position ourselves to win straight up, and if it fell our way, then we'll work that out. But long way to go here still.
3: Speaking of running your race, pretty impressive that first stint for Marcus. What's he said about the race car, and how impressive have you been with your driver?
5: Man, he's been super happy. You ask him about the car if you want any changes, and he tells you just leave it alone and let it run, and that's what we're going to do.
3: Appreciate it. That is Zach Porter, the strategist for Marcus Erickson, currently your race leader, Mark.
0: The drive of the night, quite frankly, occurred, in my opinion, DJ Clark, before we ever got to this NTT IndyCar Series event. That was in the Indy Next by Firestone, and you're with the young man who put on one whale of a show.
4: Yes, he did. Miles Rowe, no question, it was the drive of the night from the back of the field to the front of the field. What are you feeling after what some have described as one of the best runs we've seen in Indy Next by Firestone?
7: Yeah, no doubt. Just so ecstatic to be able to come back after qualifying and give the team, you know, what they deserve. AP Motorsports, the Force Indy crew, they really put together a rocket ship for me. And just happy to execute and be their driver. I'm honored to work with those guys. And, yeah, like you said, it was a thrilling drive all the way from the back. Definitely, will take that with me for a long time.
4: You've had a little bit of a rough start to the season. How much of a shot in the arm is this?
7: Yeah, this is, you know, real good momentum. You know, momentum, you know, breeds more success. So no doubt we'll be trying to bring this into Road America, Mid-Ohio. Glad to come out of Detroit and be able to build on this and actually get the win. You know, Gateway last year, we finished P2, so I was looking for nothing other than a win. This is great momentum for us.
4: Miles Rowe is always one of the most exciting drivers you are going to see anywhere around. Mark, we'll throw it back to you because this driver's got to learn a little bit from Team Penske.
0: Thank you. Good stuff. And what a great ride that was. And look forward to the second half of the season and Miles Rowe climbing back into championship contention. Let's go to Jake Query.
12: Billy Benson is the man that is strategizing for Marcus Armstrong. And let's talk about this. You guys had run a lap down because I know you had a bobble there in pit stop number one. But where is that 66 car now if we're able to go back to race?
22: No, I think the car's pretty good. I think, you know, more so than that little bobble in the pit stop was basically the yellow sort of coming out like right after we stopped and not really letting the full exchange swing out. So it kind of got us stuck there. Other than that, I think, you know, he's been rolling good. We passed Ferrucci on the outside. Everyone's kind of like, is the high line there? Is it not? And, you know, just before this happened, we did that. And now he knows it's there, and I think we can move forward. Obviously, if we get going again, the goal is to just get back on our lead lap right away and see if we can drive forward.
12: You know, it's such a tricky track because if, indeed, the pits just don't go your way with the cautions, right, if that comes out, you know, you're not the only one that fell victim to that. But is this a track where you can make up in terms of that car in terms of non-strategy, but simply car and getting through traffic?
22: Yeah, I think so. If we can get in front of him here and then just have clear track all the way to the back of the tail, then wherever yellow falls might re-rack it. I mean, short track racing, like anything can happen. Just you could be two laps down, and then next thing you know, you're the leader on the lead lap. You know, we've still got a lot of racing to go. Hopefully the weather holds here, and we'll go from there.
12: One thing we know is those Meyer Shank cars, they are good when it matters on the outside line. Seems as though we saw that earlier this year. We'll see what it means for Marcus Armstrong if we get back to racing, Mark.
0: Thank you, Jake. Appreciate it. Davey, the previous lowest starting spot for a race winner in that developmental series was 18th. That was Esteban Guerrieri of the 2012 Freedom 100 at the Indianapolis Motor Speedway. And yeah. Miles Rowe shattered a previous record.
2: Yeah, started 23rd, I guess it was, because one car out. Just an impressive run, and we've talked about Miles all the start of the season, and a lot of us in the booth had two guys really pinned to win that championship, and Miles was one of those two drivers along with Lockie Hughes, and all of a sudden the season started and things just weren't going their way. They just couldn't get a good momentum going. They weren't having the finishes that they expected, obviously, that we expected up here in the booth. And finally, it seems like momentum has happened, especially for Miles Rowe. I mean, we've seen it in Detroit last week, a really good run. And then we knew how good he is on the ovals. But coming here and being able to pull off that win from the back, I mean, that's a statement, no question about it. Now, Lockie, he started on the pole, but just didn't have what it took to win.
0: Let's hear from Larry Foyt, whose driver currently is P2, Kyle Collette.
4: Larry Foyt, as they just said, your driver, P2, he has been, in my opinion, the revelation of the year. How are you feeling about Kyle in this run?
6: Oh, I mean, he's doing a great job tonight, and I know it's a shame. I mean, Indy, he did a great job, and he's shown he's got the talent. We just had some things team-wide. You know, all of us made a couple little errors that we haven't got the results. So hopefully tonight we get this thing back going, and he can keep it up there and get a good result.
3: Are the weather gods telling you anything? Have you heard anything we haven't?
6: Not really. Everyone's looking at their phones and looking at around. You know, I hope for the fans we can get it back going, but we'll just see what happens. And yeah, because we need to get the 14 car up higher. I think Santino's been dialing his car in on the first two stops, and we want to see that HFOT car a little closer up to the front with Kyle.
3: All right, thank you so much, Larry.
6: Thank you.
0: Carrying a new contract, he's plus 13 on the night. Christian Rasmussen, Nick Yeoman up to sixth place.
3: Yeah, Brent Woody Harvey is the strategist. Your driver's got a new contract. He's driving the wheels off it, although we're used to seeing that on the ovals. How impressive you've been with Christian Rasmussen tonight?
8: Yeah, he's doing a really great job out there, keeping his nose clean and going to the front. So passed a lot of cars. Good clean pit cycles by the guys. We got in and got back out and made up some on the other guys. So we just have to see what the rain does here and finish it off.
3: I know early in the race he was talking about some understeer issues. A lot of drivers reporting about that. What can you guys do to kind of help out when the driver is feeling that?
8: Say that again, sorry.
3: The understeer issues. I know he was reporting early on. Has the car gotten better as we've gone?
8: Yeah, it seems to start out with a little bit of understeer, and then balance comes to him while we're running. So we made a few changes, but hopefully it'll be better this next run.
3: All right, it's been a good night so far for Christian Rasmussen. He runs in sixth.
0: It's fascinating to me what he's able to do on these ovals, Davey, because yep. If you remember, he was initially put in that car to run the road and street course.
2: Yeah, isn't that interesting? Yeah, because Ed was going to do the ovals, that's right. But he's doing a really good job. And Ed, that team of, you know, that Ed's put together and the ECR racing, they've taken it to the next level. That's so cool to see. And they're going to be winning some races.
0: No, yeah, that partnership with Ted Geloff has made a big difference.
2: Big difference. And, you know, and then having Ed, Tony, and everybody still involved. Just a lot of familiar faces down there. Love that team. And like I say, they're doing everything it takes to be on top of that podium.
0: Red flag condition with 122 laps to go. Marcus Ericsson, once we get restarted, will be your leader over Kyle Collette. Scott Dixon is currently shown in third. Joseph Newgarden, fourth. Will Power is fifth. Christian Rasmussen is sixth. Alex Below is seventh. Kyle Kirkwood is eighth. Ninth to Rinus VK. Tenth to David Malukas. 11th, Scott McLaughlin. 12th, Paddle Award. 13th, Lundgaard. 14th, Santino Ferrucci. 15th, Rosenquist. 16th, Armstrong. Schumacher, 17th. Rossi, 18th. 19th, Rob. 20th, Grosjean. 21st, Foster out of the race. 22nd, Kiffin Simpson. 23rd, Rahal. 24th, Siegel, and Dennis Hauger. Davey did not start this race.
2: Yeah.
0: He finishes 20th.
2: Yeah, that's right. A fuel leak in that car. And I've never seen so many fuel leaks at one race.
0: Yeah.
2: I've never even hardly heard of it happening. And we had now, I think, three or four cars that have fuel issues leaking, and from Fittipaldi to qualifying to in the race. And then we had Nannini in the race. And now it looks like Hauger with that same issue. So not really sure what's going on. All I can tell you is when you look inside the fuel cells of these race cars, I mean, they are very, very busy, complicated in there, and to have a line loose, I could understand it, but having them leak, I'm just not sure. These teams do such a good job, but to have that leak, just something we don't hear about very often at all.
0: Let's see. Late April testing at the Indianapolis Motor Speedway, then the Sanzio Grand Prix on the 9th, and then, of course, a full week of practice and qualifying, the race on the 24th, Detroit the 31st. We are here on June the 7th. That is a brutal stretch, most assuredly, for these teams and these drivers. A lot of fun for the fans, for sure.
2: Yeah.
0: And while certainly the schedule shows that we won't be in a competitive racing situation the weekend of June the 14th, but from what I understand, Davey, there are some teams that are scheduled to do a test at Road America very soon.
2: Yeah, that's right. I think on, if I'm not mistaken, like Tuesday or Wednesday, maybe it's even, yeah, I think it's this next Tuesday or Wednesday, they're heading straight up to Road America, going to turn these cars around and get some testing there for next event.
0: Let's go to Jay Query.
12: Pata Award right now is sitting in 12th, and I'm hearing that we may be going back here, so let's check in with Nick Snyder real quick. Assess for me, if you could, Nick, how has your night gone to this point?
9: It hasn't been too bad so far. Car's okay. We've dropped back on restarts a little bit. Haven't made a lot of passes yet, so we're just working on the car, trying to make it a bit better in traffic, and we'll see if we can drive forward in the next stint here.
12: What adjustments need to be made, or what challenges were created?
9: As the track cools off, the balance shifts a little bit. So just playing with front wing angle, tire pressures, just trying to get it a little bit better in the window.
12: All right, looks like we may be getting back to it, so I'll let you get on it. You've been watching a lot of the radar here, and you tell me it's light, right?
9: It's very, very light, yeah. Right. You get a couple drops, and that's about it. So
12: We're gonna stick by it. Nick says we're going to be okay here, but we shall see, Mark.
0: Good stuff, Jake. And Davey, I think race control has just informed us that conditions are improving, and we may be a couple of minutes away from refiring those.
2: Yeah, let's hope so. I mean, the radar is pretty crazy. I mean, right now, our meteorologist, as I said, Rick Evans in here, his radar does not – it shows a little opening right now, but it shows a bigger green area coming, and that very far behind us. So you just don't know. It's dark. We can't see. Just got to – you know, go by, you know, our pit reporters down there to tell us how wet they're getting.
0: Well, they said at least early on, we heard throughout the course of the day that once it did get here, it would be very scattered in nature, which means you could be on one end of the racetrack and not feel anything. But by the same token, you could be on the other end of the racetrack and it'd be raining a little heavier.
2: Yeah, and we've had that at Indianapolis Motor Speedway many, many times, and it could happen here as well. Just as race control did just say, it looks like we're getting ready to go, but that got aborted. This restart got aborted. Just to wait till it stopped. It started picking up just a little bit too much for them. We will continue to wait it out. Race not over for sure. We're going to try to wait this thing out, see if the track is dry. Well, the track is dry. It just needs to quit raining.
0: Let's go to Jake Query.
12: As a matter of fact, just about 2 minutes ago, the starter was pulled behind the 28 car of Marcus Ericsson here at the front of the field. He is the leader, of course. And then just as they were starting to get that assembly, they then pulled it away. Because as you guys had mentioned there, it then was an aborted restart where they said, we're going to have to wait just a little bit longer. So the team now has moved its way away. Of course, the other thing is they got to make sure that nobody is doing any sort of adjustments to the car whatsoever. And the teams were around the cars in order to be able to restart them. And now everybody has been pulled away from that. So just as I say that, Mark, here, at least in my area of pit road, it does feel dry. But then again, this is a large facility. And as we know, it has to be dry all the way throughout. And that dryness has to be ubiquitous for us to go back to racing. So we shall see what exactly happens.
0: Racing community was saddened earlier this week by the loss of a legend, primarily from the NASCAR world. The gentleman, Ned Jarrett, passed away. And a former member of this very radio network when we first started our coverage of the Brickyard 400 at the Indianapolis Motor Speedway. A good friend and a member of this radio network, also the co-anchor of the Motor Racing Network, MRN. Alex Hayden provides a fitting tribute to a legend, Ned Jarrett.
10: Gentleman Ned Jarrett was truly one of the most respected people in motorsports. From being a NASCAR Hall of Fame driver to a world-class broadcaster, Ned had the unique ability to connect with everyone. Fierce as a racer, yet fair. Truthful as a broadcaster, yet unafraid to call it like he saw it. Above all, he was a true gentleman. Always had time to chat in the garage and always had time for the fans. He was a longtime radio broadcaster for NASCAR on MRN and, of course, on the Indianapolis Motor Speedway radio network when NASCAR came to the Brickyard. Legendary on television with the ability to describe in layman's terms how and why scenarios were playing out on the racetrack. The motorsports community is in mourning with the loss of one of the greats, gentleman Ned Jarrett. He was 93 years of age.
0: Thank you very much, Alex Hayden. A fitting tribute, most assuredly, and two fond memories of Ned Jarrett, him having the opportunity to call his son's first ever win of the Daytona 500, Davey. And then, Bob Jenkins, our dear friend, and Benny Parsons and Ned Jarrett. I think they are as responsible as anyone ever was for the explosion of NASCAR, the popularity that they had when they were covering that.
2: Very special. It was so much fun watching him in the booth. He did, as he said, what an outstanding job he did, but what an emotional time when watching his son come by and win the Daytona 500. I know there were some trials and tribulations because of another driver losing his life that same time, but what a great time and what a great guy as well.
0: Well, Davey, and also the IndyCar community saddened by the loss of a young man that you raced with, and you knew the family very, very well. Rick Treadway passed away, tragically killed in a motorcycle accident.
2: Yeah, Rick Treadway, that's another one for that whole family. Our prayers go out to Fred, his dad, and that entire family, but Rick was one of those. Ricky's one of those guys. Every time you've seen him, he had a big smile on his face. He didn't have a long IndyCar career, but he had fun doing it. He raced some midgets in Silver Crown and loved the sport. But he is a guy that was always fun to be around. He loved to go out and have a little bit of fun, have a drink or two. But he'll be missed as well.
0: Let's go to the pits. Check in with DJ.
4: Well, one driver who is desperately hoping that this race comes back to green flag conditions is Kiffin Simpson. I talked to the team not too long ago. They told me that the number eight did indeed run out of fuel on the wave around lap. The pits were closed, so they weren't really sure what to do. Kiffin has been brought back down to pit lane. They have gotten permission from IndyCar to refuel it and to put him back in line. So if we go green again, look for the number eight on track.
0: Yeah, that'd be good news to get him back in the race, Dave.
2: Yeah, we didn't know what happened there. It was really odd, wasn't it? So it's good to see that Kiffin will have some fuel, be back in that field. He's got a long ways to go, but we talk about Kiffin a lot. He's the real deal. He just keeps getting better and better. You never know. One of these times he's going to click one off. But what great teammates he has, what a great team he's with. And so it's good to see him back in the play.
0: Well, IndyCar officiating has announced its next phase in governance separation and process transparency with the launch of official post-event reports, which will include the use of technical penalty guidelines to provide a framework toward consistency across events. As necessary, post-event reports will also include summaries of technical and procedural distinction to increase clarity for everyone. We get more on that now from Nick Yeoman.
3: Thank you, Mark. We're here with Scott Elkins, who is the new Managing Director of Officiating for the NTT IndyCar Series. And, Scott, some announcements this week for the series, the new phase in transparency and event reporting.
11: Yeah, I mean, transparency is a strong word, right? What we're really doing is increasing our documentation and making things more available to the teams, more available to everyone, actually. What we're doing is actually on a public site, so it allows everyone to see it, even you guys in the media.
3: Let's talk about the levels of officiating. I know in terms of infractions, there's a new level system.
11: Yeah, so what we're doing is we're creating, and again, as part of this new documentation process, what we're doing is creating a penalty guideline for what we would determine to be technical infractions. And so we've got three different levels of penalties, three different levels of infractions. It's a guideline. It is not regulatory, so that doesn't mean that exactly what it says we have to follow. The independent officiating group has the ability to make those decisions always, but what it does is it gives our competitors an opportunity to see kind of, for lack of a better way, where our heads are at relative to how we're going to officiate, and I'm excited about it. It's something that kind of has existed before, but it's never really existed in a public way.
0: Of course, this comes after the establishment of IndyCar officiating in December of 2025. The not-for-profit organization is governed by the three-person independent officiating board. In April, veteran motorsports officiating and competition executive, you just heard from him there, Scott Elkins, was named the managing director to oversee race control, race stewards, and technical inspection. He reports directly to that governing board to provide officiating governance and management. And as part of the shuffling and the changing of duties of these announcements, Davey, Kevin Blanch, a longtime and respected member of the IndyCar technical team and the longtime technical director of officiating, announced his retirement earlier this week.
2: Yeah, obviously, I don't know what this all means yet. I talked to Ari Leyendijk, I talked to Rocket Kevin Blanch, I've talked to several people, and I'm not really sure what it means. I know we have really good people. These guys are getting out of their car, including Marcus Erickson is out of his car right now. But we got really good people in the series, and I think they've done a really, really good job. So I'm not exactly sure. I know there's always something that you could pick at, but anything that goes wrong, it seems like they really made a good effort to make it right and making sure it's a black and white rule. So until I know more, which I've just read this, but I'd like to talk to a lot of people where I know more, who reports to who, how does this all lay out, what are these penalty boxes that they per se have, and what is the penalty, and what does the infraction have to be? So, and as long as it's the same for everybody, I guess it's good. I just hate to lose some of the good people we have. And I'm not saying we're going to do that. I'm just saying it's just different for everybody.
0: Well, I think what it boils down to is they want to create some separation with their officiating to make it less in-house. But I think also in terms of this, if you read this and you look at it in its entirety, the word transparency is mentioned in here several times and clarity. And I think everybody's in favor of that.
2: Yeah.
0: Well, let's get the thoughts and impressions. Now the drivers are out of the car, the good news is our pit guys can catch up with them. It's been a good night so far for Marcus Erickson, jQuery.
12: It has been a good night for Marcus Erickson. So let's begin with this before we get into what happens from here. Just your night so far and how that 28 car has felt for you.
14: It's been great. Obviously, the car has been on rails. The DLLi Honda has been super good. So it's been fun. This weather is it's a shame. But hopefully it stays dry so we can get out there and race a bit more.
13: By the way, this is a really cool hat you have on here. This is the Delaware Life hat, but it looks like it's been decorated quite conveniently and quite creatively.
14: Yeah, so I have my sponsor, Delaware Life. We're doing a thing with Peyton Manning's Children's Hospital in Indianapolis. So this is one of the kids there that's painted this one. Cooper is the kid's name, and he loves Pac-Man. So he's done a lot of Pac-Mans here and Go Marcus. So it's giving me a few extra tents.
13: Cooper's got some artistic ability about him. I like that, right? You artistically worked your way through this field. What was it about this car, that track, that just felt good tonight for Marcus Ericsson? Because it was good to see a night finally kind of come your way.
14: Yeah, no, it's. I think it comes from hard work, right? Like we've worked really hard on the 28th group. I think we've had a really positive year, even though we've had some bad luck with results and stuff. But the cars have been good at pretty much every track, and I think the big thing is just getting the car a bit more to my liking. And I think the 28th group has done a really great job with that, and the whole organization really. So that's starting to pay off on all types of tracks. And you know, tonight the car has felt amazing. So that's why I want to go out there and race a bit more.
13: Best of luck to you and Cooper as well for a good night tonight.
14: Yeah, thank you.
13: Marcus Ericsson. Nick?
3: Kyle Collette is having a phenomenal night for A.J. Foyt Racing. He is currently shown second on the running order with Marcus Ericsson, currently the race leader. We'll grab a quick word with him and say, been a career night so far. Of course, Kyle battling that broken rib after that accident that he had in the Indianapolis 500. Kyle, what do you make of this night? Having a good one, passing a lot of race cars. How good is that machine?
15: Yeah, so far so good. I struggled a little bit on the first stint. We made some changes on the pit stop, and honestly, it came alive for me. We had some really good restarts so far, and obviously the pace is looking really strong. So, yeah, hopefully we can have the rest of the night as clean as we did the first part and try to be in the top five, maybe podium. I don't know. Everything is looking really well. So, yeah, let's keep pushing and see what happens.
3: You're thinking top five, you're thinking podium, but

0: He's having a lot of fun in the NTT IndyCar Series, and a little bit of luck, I think, would have meant better results.
1: Yeah, you know, just a bummer what happened to him. Qualified really well at Indianapolis for the 500, then just a small technical thing. That's the kind of thing that I like to see with this group that you just talked about. On the infractions are the same for everybody, and if they're not a performance infraction, maybe it's a fine more than, you know, taking you out of a great position for the 500 like it did with that AJ Foyt team. But I'm happy for him. I'm happy for that whole team. I think they're good. Obviously, Ferrucci, his car's had some understeer. Every time he comes in, they add some nose wing to it to try to get that car a little bit better. And it looks like we're drivers are heading back to their cars, Mark.
0: Jay Query, you can confirm that some drivers had scattered all up and down pit lane, were carrying on conversations, and all of a sudden they got the word, and some of them took off in a full sprint.
2: I was going to say, the biggest breeze that I felt tonight was all of a sudden I looked, and it was Alex Palou that was sprinting past, while waving, by the way, to the fans, and then behind him, Scott Dixon as well, and everybody got the word that we are within what appears to be a handful of minutes before these drivers will be restarting the engine. So they got out of the car, got a chance maybe to just quickly talk to an engineer, a strategist, or one of the three of us, and then now all of a sudden everybody starting to put those head socks back on and as well their helmets, and we'll see whether or not indeed we get these engines fired. Looks like it could be within 10 minutes or so.
0: Get update from DJ Clark.
3: Yeah, I just had the good fortune of being able to see Alexander Rossi and Christian Lundgaard just exchanging a few words. Looks like some laughs in between the two, so no bad blood in between Rossi, who was replaced in that Aero McLaren team by Christian Lundgaard. Rossi's obviously getting into the car is a little bit interesting with that foot brace that he has on. He's got a couple of team members around him to help him get into the car. Doesn't seem to be affecting his pace too much. As we heard from Ed Carpenter earlier in the weekend, they expect by Road America that brace to be off and Alex to be at full fighting shape.
0: About 9 minutes or so before we get back to drivers starting their engines and hopefully get this race restarted. When we do so, 122 laps to go in the Bomberino Automotive Group 500. And Michael Young rejoins us now. And Michael, heck of a call that Indy Next by Firestone and a heck of a show. We talked to Miles Rowe, of course, very soft-spoken. But, boy, after that gaffe yesterday in which he did not see the checkered flag and ran an extra lap and was forced to the rear of the field, it was probably a long sleepless night for Miles Rowe, but he woke out of bed with all the confidence in the world in that race car, and it paid off for him.
4: An unfortunate circumstance for Miles, but great for we race fans, because he put on a show from 24th to winning the race. 229 on track passes, 183 passes for position, 81 passes in the top 10. Those were all records for Indy Next by Firestone here at Worldwide Technology Raceway. Miles Rowe completed the race high passes on track 29, did a fantastic job. But what's even better is it's made this point standings with Enzo Fittipaldi having the fuel cell issue. Enzo will fall to second in the point standings. That'll allow Nikita Johnson to go back to the point. But Enzo Fittipaldi only 3 points off the championship lead. And Timik Kaharchik only 5 points off the championship lead.
0: You talk about Fittipaldi. What a drive for him to get it inside the top 15 after he was, I mean, they were literally, he was exiting the pits as the field was coming to the green flag. He and Matteo Nannini both late getting out to the starting grid.
4: Yeah, Nannini went laps down immediately. But for Enzo Fittipaldi, he had only maybe 15 car lengths before he would have been lapped. So what had happened for that was Alexander Kariba and Miles Rowe were going at it. That brought out a caution and allowed Enzo Fittipaldi to catch up to the rear of the field, which allowed him to then march through. But that drive from Miles Rowe, and I think Davey and I had talked about his ability to pass and how good he was, but that was certainly a show and a clinic much like I've never seen in a racetrack ever. He was just on rails and did a fantastic job coming home with his third career victory.
0: And Davey, prior to that, a very entertaining USAC show. Maybe not so much for your son, Davey Hamilton Jr., because he had that field pretty well covered when things went awry.
1: Yeah, it's too bad. He had a really good car, got out in the lead, and just was kind of cruising, taking it easy. But we had a water pump issue or fuel pump, something that caused the car to overheat and get hot, so he just pulled off. But he was in the lead when he did it. But CJ Leary did a really good job. He was keeping him honest in second place right there. He was able to go on and win that race. So it's always good to see the Silver Crown cars here on this big mile and a quarter. Plenty fast, that's for darn sure.
0: In excess of 140 mile an hour here?
1: No, the average speed of that. They're 100, almost 185 in that straightaway. So they're flat, getting with it. Times are faster when the cup cars come here. So they, and no aerodynamics, no downforce for these cars. but they got some straightaway speed, that's for sure.
0: Let's pause 10 seconds for a second.

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0: Optimism continues to grow with 122 laps to go. And, Davey, we say that because we see all of the drivers now back in their cars.
9: And the good news is they are back in their cars. We see no moisture whatsoever on any of the wind aero screens that these cars have. We don't see any in our windows. And it looks like 3 minutes, Mark, before they're going to start their engines and get back on track.
0: Give it the full field rundown now with 138 laps complete. Marcus Ericsson is your leader. Kyle Collette is second. Scott Dixon is third. Joseph Newgarden is fourth. Will Power is fifth. Christian Rasmussen is sixth. Alex Palou is seventh. Kyle Kirkwood is eighth. Regis Viquet is ninth. And David Maluk is tenth. Scott McLaughlin is 11th. Paddle Ward is 12th. Christian Lundgaard is 13th. 14th is Santino Ferrucci. 15th is Felix Rosenquist. 16th is Marcus Armstrong. 17th, Mick Schumacher. Now, Armstrong is a lap down. Schumacher a lap down at 17th. Rossi, 18th, 19th, Robb, 20th, Grosjean. Two laps down is Foster. Simpson, 22nd, 23rd, Rahal, 24th, Siegel, and 25th, Hauger. Right now, Simpson, Rahal, Siegel, Hauger officially shown as out of the race or as having a DNF. We'll see if that changes for Kiff and Simpson. Kyle Collette, plus 18. Will Power, plus 16. Christian Rasmussen, plus 13. Plus 13, rather. Ericsson is plus 11, and Stingray Robb is plus 6. Two cautions for 32 laps, 5 leaders, 8 lead changes. Davey, the average speed, 134.7. Caution periods added to that. We can tell you there have been 222 on-track passes. Let's go to Nick Yeoman.
10: Yeah, one thing to watch, Mark, when we refire engines, it sounds like we're about a minute away. I just took a look at some of the tires on some of these front runners, and they picked up a ton of marbles going around the racetrack before we ultimately threw a red flag. So, Davey Hamilton, a lot of these, the big focus is going to be on trying to clean those things up because nobody wants to give up track position to pit for tires, but a lot of them up front, especially our race leader, Marcus Ericsson's, those things are dirtied up.
9: Yeah, and they're not easy to clean off either, Nick. So they're going to have to go out there and do a lot of tire scuffing, some wheel spinning in the back tires just to get those tires clean. But you're right, a lot of those front runners that had a few laps on those tires before that yellow came out definitely got some debris left on those tires.
0: Music to our ears, Davey. Look at the fans. They are celebrating, huh?
9: Yeah, they are celebrating. Everybody happy here. I know some people have left. Hopefully they're tuned in to us on the radio broadcast. We'll keep them tuned in. But it's good to see. so many people saying to watch this last, we're just barely over halfway, Mark. This could go a long ways yet.
0: Yeah, you know, I think what it boils down to for me, as I said, in this situation, this is why I was so happy that we completed all 200 laps at the Indianapolis Motor Speedway when it didn't look like early in the day that was going to happen. Ultimately, you're happy for the fans because of their compassion and their commitment.
9: Yeah, they're on track now, pulling out. It's going to be under yellow flag conditions. They're going to get on the track, try to clean those tires up, every one of them, make sure that the rain stays away, and momentarily could be up to about three laps of yellow here before they go green again. Nothing, Mark. Talk about strategy. It's going to throw it all over the place because the yellow came out on lap 121.
0: Yeah.
9: A lot of these people pitted. This is now lap 137. So a lot of yellow flag laps. I don't know what kind of mileage they get under yellow flag conditions here at this racetrack. So we're going to kind of guess it a little bit. I have an idea where they're going to be on fuel, but it's going to stretch his strategy all over the place.
0: And Nick Yeoman, these cars are so sensitive to the atmosphere. I guess I want to get you to check in from the middle of the pit lane. How much different does it feel right now after we've had a little bit of rain? Obviously, temperature's gone down some because it's nightfall.
10: Yeah, well, now that the rain has finally stopped, you can feel the humidity. It's certainly there in the air. I wouldn't say it's sticky or overwhelming, but you're 100% right. That is one of the elements that I'm sure, especially the spotters upstairs and the crew chiefs, are going to be monitoring all of that data to make sure that these drivers have those cars dialed in to handle that different and changing conditions that we have had. But right now, it does feel pretty pleasant down here on pit lane.
0: Ever a concern, Davey, that after an extended stoppage like this, you get back into your race car, and for whatever the reason, you get back out there at speed, and it's just not the same?
9: Yeah, because what happens, the heat cycle and tires do make a difference. Every time you get a heat cycle in them, meaning, you know, you get them hot, and then all of a sudden cool them down, then you get it back hot again, the more they go through, the less consistent, the less fast they are. And these tires completely cool down, obviously, so some cars could handle a little bit different. I don't think it's a big, major change, and I think these drivers just kind of, like, take it what it's worth, know that they have an extra heat cycle on those tires, and just live with it. Right now, Mark, too, just looking at everybody, we right now currently have, I think it's 8 or 16 cars on the lead lap. I mean, make sure that's 15 cars.
0: 15. Felix Rosenquist is the last car.
9: Yeah, that's right. So that could change a little bit, too, because the strategy, as it comes, we have so many laps under yellow, it's going to change it all around.
0: Marcus Armstrong is the first car that's a lap down. He's currently at 16th. And then Schumacher, Rossi, Robb, and Grosjean. And Foster is two laps down, and we can look up and down the pits, Davey, and it's getting ready to get busy.
9: Yeah, that's what is very interesting. I don't know if these are fake ones or not. It looks like Power, he kind of fakes the people. I don't think he's going to come in, but his guys are ready. It looks like Plow is coming down. Dixon's coming down the pits as well.
0: So as we get plenty of cars with the 120 laps to go headed to the pits, let's go to Jay Query.
11: Alex Palou is one of those that is coming along to pit road, and that team is awaiting here for Alex Palou, the pole sitter in this event. He comes in, and immediately they put the Buckeye in to get that fuel. They make the Firestone Firehawk change. They make no changes to the car. They wait to tear off, and Alex Palou is down and away.
0: Scott Dixon, Scott McLaughlin, David Malukas, one of the ECR cars. We saw Paddle Award, so Davey, plenty of activity in the pit lane.
9: And I think the situation for those guys where they're already towards the back of the field, and they all kind of came and thought, why not? Might as well top off right now. They're not really losing track position to come do this. Although Scott Dixon is one that did lose track position on him. So that's going to be interesting. They're probably playing the rain game right now. Puts him from that third position, Mark, all the way down to 9-10th right now as they fall back onto the radar.
0: Yeah, they all have radars, and they're looking at radars, and this may factor into that.
9: Yeah, and we also right now have Simpson, and we know that he had a little issue. He's pushing him back down pit lane. Looks like his car wouldn't fire.
0: Well, Kiffin Simpson, I think what they're doing, they're bringing him back for the paddock. Because you remember, they ordered him behind the wall, did not allow him to restart. They checked with IndyCar, according to DJ Clark. And DJ, it looks as though they're pushing that car back to the pit box, hoping to put fuel in it and get him back underway. Is that right, DJ?
12: That's exactly what they're doing, Mark. That is exactly what's happening for the number 8.
0: Yeah, so they
9: didn't know he went behind the wall, actually. That's interesting. They allowed him to come back out, which is good.
0: Yeah, so he'll restart, obviously, a number of laps down. But, boy, look at those tires on that car.
9: Yeah, that thing, they're filthy on that one. You got to remember, he went through the infield and, you know, trying to get back on the racetrack. They're going to allow him to fuel. Looks like it's going to go one to go at the line, if I'm not mistaken, to go to green. So he may end up going another lap down.
0: Yeah, we have already passed the one to go. So Michael Young, re-rack him now as they start to set up for turn number three.
13: It's going to be interesting. Marcus Armstrong is your lap down, but Marcus Ericsson right in front of him. So Armstrong may battle Ericsson to try to get his lap back. Second place running Kyle Collette and Joseph Newgarden, Will Power, Christian Rasmussen, and Kyle Kirkwood. They're your top six as the field makes their way out of turn four.
0: And they get a standing ovation as they come off of turn number four. The fans are happy to see them race again, and Marcus Armstrong going to try to get that lap back. He'll go side by side with Ericsson, and he will indeed get that lap back, Michael Young, as he exits turn number two.
13: So Marcus Ericsson now to the point with Kyle Collette right behind him. Nice run by Kyle Collette. Closes it down to one car length. He'll check up. That will allow Joseph Newgarden to get a look to the outside. Newgarden will stay there. He'll tuck back in, look to the inside. Marcus Ericsson, Kyle Collette, Newgarden.
0: Newgarden really liked that high line, but he ran out of room at the apex of turn number four. He tucks underneath the rear wing of Kyle Collette. Collette gets a nice run, but Ericsson pulls away now as they exit turn number two. The battle for second, Collette and Newgarden.
13: Well, it's a good run for Joseph Newgarden. Makes his way down that back straightaway, closes it down to a half a car length. Collette is there. Now Newgarden will look high again. That line is clean for Newgarden, unable to get alongside Kyle Collette. Will cover the half car length. The battle for second and third.
0: Will Power looking pretty racy in that fourth position. He's starting to pull up on those two. Side-by-side battle, Collette and Newgarden. It shakes out a little bit as Collette holds on to the high side and grabs that lead by about a half a car length.
13: Yeah, Joseph Newgarden tried to go down low. That will allow Will Power to get in there. Kyle Kirkwood battling as well. Kirkwood and Christian Rasmussen, those two go toe-to-toe. So Marcus Ericsson, your leader, then second place Kyle Collette, Joseph Newgarden, Will Power, Kyle Kirkwood.
0: Then Rasmussen, VK, Dixon, Lundgaard, and Pelot, your top ten as the leaders exit turn number two.
13: Marcus Ericsson, about four car lengths behind the car on the tail end of the lead lap. That's Marcus Armstrong. The battle again for second. Joseph Newgarden this time will look to the inside of Kyle Collette and will make it look easy. Collette will tuck back in. So Joseph Newgarden going from that third position, now running runner up.
0: Joseph Newgarden got a really strong run at the exit of turn number two. Now he's got a lot of work to do to track down Marcus Ericsson. He's running right in the tire tracks of Marcus Armstrong. And keep in mind, Armstrong not your leader. He's the last car on the lead lap, Michael, currently running 16.
13: Yeah, Marcus Ericsson probably wants to get around him sooner than later. Marcus Armstrong, tail end of the lead lap. Ericsson, your leader, about four car lengths behind Armstrong. Then Joseph Newgarden, Kyle Collette, Will Power, Kyle Kirkwood, they're your top five.
0: Yeah, we're looking a little bit further back, seeing if Will Power's under attack right now from the car of Kyle Kirkwood. Power currently running in the fourth position. Kirkwood running in the fifth position. He's about 0.3 seconds behind him as he's set up for turn three.
13: Yeah, Kyle Kirkwood got a nice run off of turn number two. He's been doing that pretty much all night long. Kyle Kirkwood still four car lengths behind Will Power. Marcus Ericsson now starting to close in on Marcus Armstrong. Joseph Newgarden second. Kyle Collette third. And then it's about 10 car lengths back to Power.
0: Christian Rasmussen is losing that battle between Power and Kirkwood. It looked like he was going to pull up on him about two laps ago. Ericsson, Newgarden. We'll see if that gets interesting because Ericsson continues to be bottled up behind Marcus Armstrong.
13: Now trying to get around him, but every time he gets close, he has to then check up. So Marcus Armstrong, two car lengths now in front of Joseph Newgarden. Then it's about eight car lengths back to Kyle Collette. So Marcus Ericsson trying to get around that Armstrong machine. Joseph Newgarden right there, only three car lengths behind.
0: Looking back to the 10th position, we see a pretty good battle between the McLaren teammates, Christian Lundgaard and Pato O'Ward. Again, that is the battle for the 10th position as it exits turn number two.
13: Pato O'Ward goes to the high side. Christian Lundgaard will take to the low side. The two Arrow McLarens go side by side. Remember, Lundgaard extremely quick in that final practice session. He'll get around his teammate, Pato O'Ward. Again, they'll go side by side as O'Ward battles back on the outside.
0: They stay side by side in the setup at turn number one. Christian Lundgaard to the bottom of the racetrack, and he has to lift a little bit, which clears space for Pato O'Ward. So Pato O'Ward currently holds on to that 10th position. Now as the leaders head back to turn three.
13: Marcus Ericsson just got around Marcus Armstrong, so that puts Armstrong a lap down. Joseph Newgarden will tuck to the inside, try to also get around that Marcus Armstrong machine. So we'll clear Joseph Newgarden. Marcus Ericsson, four car lengths over, Ericsson, four car lengths over Joseph Newgarden.
0: Kyle Collette trying to put Armstrong in his rearview mirror. He goes to the inside of him in the entrance to turn three.
13: Kyle Collette just wanting to get around that Marcus Armstrong machine, not let those front two check out. Kyle Collette with a good run, but Armstrong around, not letting him get by. So three car lengths for Kyle Collette to get around the lap car of Marcus Armstrong. That, again, is Kyle Collette trying to regather what he had and close back in on Joseph Newgarden for second.
0: Meanwhile, Joseph Newgarden starting to pedal a little stronger, Davey. He's pulled in with about five car lengths behind Marcus Ericsson.
9: Yeah, they're kind of slinking back and forth. That last lap, Ericsson to 168, Newgarden to 167, Collette way back at a 163. So right now, that fight is for first to second.
0: No question that in terms of Ericsson and Newgarden, they had the same car that they had before that red flag.
9: Yeah, and that to the last lap, again, a Newgarden a mile an hour faster than Ericsson. They're just swapping back and forth. I think once Newgarden gets in that dirty area, he falls back a little bit, then he gets a nice run, but they're class of the field at this point of the race.
0: So Armstrong is currently keeping Collette from having any thoughts at all of battling for that lead, or at least getting to P2, Ericsson and Newgarden. Then it's Armstrong sandwiched in there with Kyle Collette, Michael Young.
13: Christian Rasmussen just got around Kyle Kirkwood. That's a battle for the fifth position. Kyle Kirkwood will look back into the inside, but Rasmussen able to hold that off. Rasmussen now trying to track down Will Power.
0: He's in the top five, Dave. Nick Hitz fearless.
9: Wow, I mean, he blew by the Kirkwood. Unbelievable. Now he's all over the back of Will Power. That car is going right to the front. Rasmussen, on these ovals, he's really been showing what he can prove.
0: Yeah, all of a sudden, things have come together for him as he's starting to track down Will Power. The car has come to life, Michael Young, over the past three or four laps or so. They battled nose to tail at the exit of turn number two. Will Power has the fourth spot. Christian Rasmussen would like to get it.
13: Boy, such a good job by Christian Rasmussen at the entrance to turn number two, able to close down that gap. Will Power running in the fourth position, Rasmussen fifth. About two car lengths behind now is Will Power. Exits turn number four, but this is where Rasmussen gets a good run. Call it three car length disadvantage. That battle for fourth.
0: Ericsson with a 0.7 second lead over Joseph Newgarden. Kyle Collette is third. Will Power is fourth, but Christian Rasmussen tries to track him down to the halfway point of the backstretch.
13: Again, Christian Rasmussen with a good run out of turn number two. About a car length advantage for Will Power. The battle for that fourth position. Will Power goes low. Now lets that car swing a little wide. Rasmussen settles in about three car lengths behind.
0: Kyle Kirkwood may have some company. Somebody wants that sixth spot, and it's Rinus VK. Rinus VK starting to pedal that 76 machine a little faster now as he pulls within about seven car lengths now in the exit of turn number two.
13: Yeah, Rinus VK has been good this entire race. Kyle Kirkwood, the defending race winner, settling in now after that restart, losing a couple of positions, especially that one to Christian Rasmussen. Again, fourth, fifth, sixth, and seventh all there together.
0: Joseph Newgarden took a pretty good shot at it, Davey, but suddenly we're back up to 0.8 second, that lead for Marcus Erick.
9: Yeah, that's right. Just they go back and forth, and we got side by side right now with Rasmussen and Power as Rasmussen is able to pull that pass off.
0: Yeah, Christian Rasmussen with a strong run between one and two picks up that spot, so move Christian Rasmussen up to the fourth spot. Will Power now is down to the fifth position as they're all trying to work their way around the car of Marcus Armstrong.
13: Will Power with a nice draft down that back straightaway closes in on the rear wing of Rasmussen, but unable to get around. Now that will allow his teammate Kyle Kirkwood to close in. So now Will Power trying to hold off his teammate Kyle Kirkwood. That is the battle for that fifth position.
0: And again, Marcus Ericsson continues to stretch it out, Davey, now up to 1.2 seconds over Joseph Newgarden.
9: Yeah, that's right. And that's it. They're just going to continue to pull it out. Now Newgarden at that point, we'll see what the speeds are. Exactly the same speed really going in. It's just slinkies back and forth. And they're going to be catching up to lap traffic just here momentarily, and we'll see how Ericsson's car seems to be the best in the lap traffic, and we'll see if Newgarden keep up with them in those conditions.
0: 99 laps to go in the Bomarito Automotive Group 500, and it's been the Marcus Ericsson show throughout the course of this night, Davey. That car has flat been on rails.
9: Yeah, it really has. So if there was no yellows and we went straight forward, lap 156 was one area, and the 208 would have been the last stop. We're looking at 163 right now. We already went by that 156, so that pit window is really open for any time to make those last two stops. They should be able to make it, though, to lap 198-ish because of those yellow flags.
0: Power, Kirkwood, and VK. That one starts to get interesting now at the entrance to turn number three. It's a battle for fifth.
13: Six and seventh, all running there together. Will Power, four car lengths ahead of Kyle Kirkwood. Then it's Rinus VK. He's behind Kirkwood, running in that sixth position. So Rinus VK trying to close back in. Check that, VK running in that seventh position.
0: And once Christian Rasmussen, Davey, cleared that battle, boy, he is flat checked out on it. He's about 2 seconds ahead now.
9: Yeah, that's right. about 2 mile an hour, or just a little bit over a mile an hour, actually, faster than Kyle Collette. He's making up ground. Meanwhile, Erickson, he has put the afterburners on. He has flat pulled away from Newgarden.
0: Yeah, 1.8 seconds the lead for your leader. Kyle Collette still can't work his way around Marcus Armstrong. Meanwhile, Will Power sees things start to stack up behind him a little bit. He's currently running in the fifth position. Kyle Kirkwood and Regis DK tried to track him down at the exit of turn number two.
13: Again, fifth, sixth, and seventh. Will Power enters turn number three with his teammate about three car lengths behind. Gives Regis DK a nice run, trying to take over that sixth position from Kyle Kirkwood. Good exit for Regis DK. Again, closes in about two car lengths over Kyle Kirkwood.
0: No concerns about Scott Dixon. He is about 2.5 seconds behind the seventh place running Regis DK. He's currently in the eighth position. Below stuck in ninth, and Paddle Award continues to run 10th as that battle we've been watching, the battle for fifth, continues into turn number three.
13: Big battle is a battle for sixth. Regis VK will go to the outside of Kyle Kirkwood. They'll stay side by side at the exit of turn number four. Still side by side as they make their way down the front straightaway.
0: A couple of guys racing pretty clean right there. Kyle Kirkwood loses that spot to Regis VK. He wants to get it back. Meanwhile, VK is all over Will Power, wants to go to the high side at the exit of turn number two.
13: Nice move by Regis VK as he tries to keep that momentum up. He'll look to the inside now of Will Power as Kyle Kirkwood tries to regain that ground that he lost. So Will Power about two car lengths ahead of Regis VK, then it's Kyle Kirkwood.
0: Kirkwood strong off of turn number four. He tucks right up in underneath Regis VK, goes to the inside. We'll see if that turns into a side-by-side battle between one and two. Kirkwood stuck to the bottom of the racetrack. VK to the high side. VK's going to have the advantage as both take off in pursuit of Will Power to turn number three.
13: That's the battle for fifth now as Regis VK looks to the inside of Will Power. He'll make that one look easy and check out three car lengths. So Regis VK takes over the fifth position. Will Power six, Kyle Kirkwood seven.
0: Ricardo Junco's got to be thrilled with what his driver's
9: doing. Yeah, how about that? What a run for VK. He's been really fast in the races. Their qualifying has not been that good. Going around Lapper Foster, smokes by him. Now he's catching, running down Rasmussen.
0: So there'll be 169 laps complete next time by with 91 to go. Let's give it the full field rundown. Marcus Erickson, your leader, by 1.8 seconds over Joseph Newgarden. Kyle Collette is third. Christian Rasmussen is fourth. Regis VK is fifth. Kyle Kirkwood is sixth. Will Power is seventh. Scott Dixon is eighth. Alex Below is ninth. Paddle Award is 10th. 11th, Christian Lundgaard. 12th, Scott McLaughlin. 13th, David Malukas. 14th, Santino Ferrucci. 15th, Felix Rosenquist. All of those cars on the lead lap. A lap down to 16th, Marcus Armstrong. 17th, Mick Schumacher. 18th, Alexander Rossi. 19th, Roman Grosjean. 20th, Stingray Robb. Three laps down to 21st, Louis Foster. 25 laps down is Kiffin Simpson, who's in 22nd. Out of the race, 23rd, Ray Hall. 24th, Siegel. And 25th, Dennis Hauger. We have had two cautions for 37 laps, an extended red flag period. 5 leaders, 9 lead changes at the Bomarito Automotive Group 500.
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0: 26 laps complete. Pit stops are underway. Let's go to Nick Yeoman.
10: Pit window is opened up for Christian Rasmussen. They've been coaching him to use that outside groove and set up his passes. It's going to be a routine stop for him. Also, a couple laps ago, we saw Kyle Kirkwood. He pitted out of the top eight. They didn't want much adjustments on that car at all. He was complaining about being held up by his teammate, Will Power.
0: 175 laps complete, 85 to go. Let's go to Jay Query.
11: And speaking of Will Power, he just exited back off of pit road. They took, again, two turns of front wing and, of course, made the four-tire change and put fuel in it. Will Power down and away.
0: And Stingray Rob is currently bottling up the leaders behind him. It's Marcus Ericsson and Joseph Newgarden. What was a 1.9-second lead, Michael Young, is down to about 3/10 of a second off of turn number two.
18: Joseph Newgarden gets a great run out of turn number two. He'll look to the outside. The battle for the lead ensues in turn number three, and Joseph Newgarden will go to the lead as Marcus Ericsson comes to pit lane.
0: Yeah, probably the right move for Marcus Ericsson at that point.
9: Absolutely. He just already had it scheduled to get off those old tires and come and pit while you're being held up.
0: So the lead goes to Joseph Newgarden as Ericsson works his way toward the pit box, and Nick Yeoman will greet him.
10: Strategist Zach Porter reported that they have not touched that car or made any adjustments. Marcus Ericsson has stormed from 12 to the race lead. As you touched on, just gave it up to Joseph Newgarden. He slides into the pit box, hits his marks. They jack that car up. They'll change four Firestone tires. They'll pack that car full of fuel. It's a good stop for Ericsson. DJ Clark, it looks like Newgarden's headed to you.
12: The right front tire changer signals Newgarden down into the pits. They had a debate if they wanted changes. Newgarden said no, leave it as is. Four fast Firestones go on, and Shell 100% renewable fuel goes in. Waiting on the fuel here. He is out and on his way. That's Penske perfect for the number two.
0: I'll tell you what, Davey, both of those guys, fortuitous stops in terms of their timing, because they had plenty of room to get into their box and plenty of room to get out of.
9: Yeah, they did, and they're being held up. Stingray Rob just, I mean, they caught up to him and couldn't get by him, so just held him up. Their lap times dropped about 4 miles an hour a lap behind Stingray, so they had to do it.
0: So that cycles the lead now to Kyle Collette, but again, he's going to need to stop pretty soon.
9: Yeah, he's going to have to stop. He has, I think we could go to like 198, which we are at lap 179 right now. I don't think he'll go that long, but he, with that yellow, they may be able to stretch it out that far.
0: So we're looking at maybe, what, 10 cars right now that could quite frankly stand to come to the pit lane. We've got Collette, Dixon, Pillow, Award, Lundgaard, McLaughlin, DeLucas, Ferrucci, Rosenquist, and Marcus Armour.
9: That's right. And that's exactly right. That's the ones that have not pitted yet. Cycle and Newgarden right behind those.
0: Yeah, and so that would cycle Newgarden back to the lead. Let's go to Michael Young.
13: Yeah, Rasmussen is on rails, guys. He just got around Alex Pillow. Just came in to pit lane. He's checked out as he passed Pillow as if he were standing still. Already 8 car lengths ahead of the points leader.
0: Pretty obvious that Marcus Ericsson knows what's up in terms of the pit strategy. He's got an awfully fast race car as he's trying to track down Joseph Newgarden. Newgarden would take over the lead once we go through this cycle as Kyle Collette comes to the pit lane and DJ is there.
12: The Brazilian rookie brings the number four down into the box perfectly on his marks. Fresh Firestones go on, waiting for Shell 100% renewable fuel. It's a little bit late on it, but Kyle Collette is back out and on his way.
0: And we'll wait and see where Kyle Collette cycles back in. Probably be somewhere around that fourth or fifth position once we get through all of these pit stops.
9: That's right. We'll find out. Right now, Ericsson did come out behind Newgarden, so his stop was not quite as good as that Penske team with Joseph Newgarden finds himself behind him. And right now, just can't gain up to him, but look like he's going to catch up to him, but looks like the front of that car may be slide just a little bit in that dirty air.
0: And I think, though, Marcus Ericsson has shown over these past two or three stints, Davey, that the longer the run goes, the better his car seems.
9: Yeah, that's right. And then what happened, they get that lap traffic, and I don't think it matters who, as he catches up to Newgarden again going down that front straightaway.
0: He got a really strong run off of turn number four, and Scott Dixon is your leader by 3.3 seconds over Alex Pillow. It's Award, McLaughlin, Malukas, Ferrucci, Rosenquist, Newgarden, then Ericsson, but everybody through Rosenquist has to stop. It looks like Pato Award might be the next one to come.
9: That's right. Pato Award looks like he's getting ready to set up down there. This pit window is wide open. It's, everybody said now what's everybody going to do, but it does look from what we see that this race will finish with no rain. We should finish from here on out.
0: Marcus Armstrong exits his pit box and Pato Award comes into his pit box. So those stops are occurring back to back, and Jake Query is there with Award.
11: Yeah, so Pato Award comes into the pit stall just behind where his teammate Christian Lundgaard had had a very routine stop. Just a slight hiccup upon exit for Pato O'Ward, but a good stop overall as he goes back out.
0: Now it's all about timing, Davey, for Dixon, Pato, McLaughlin, Malukas, Ferrucci, and Felix Rosenquist.
9: That's right. They're waiting. They're actually hoping for that yellow flag to come out before they pit, but they can only go so far, so we'll see if that happens. Meanwhile, they're starting to rotate around. Newgarden in 7th, Erickson in 8th, Rasmussen in 9th. All those cars and VK and 10th already pitted. They should be 1 through 4 when this cycle's through.
0: And you think how many more laps before we see those?
9: Well, I say, with the yellows that were out, they should be able to go in the 190s. Right now, we're at that 185 range, and so they could probably go another 8, 9, 10 laps even before they have to pit.
0: Scott McLaughlin decides he cannot, Jake Query.
11: It's been just one of those nights where, as Tim Sindrup talked about, sometimes the pit stops just have not come at the right time for Scott McLaughlin. This one is good. They take 3 turns of front wing. Now they wait just a second for the fuel. Scott McLaughlin is down. He was inside the top 10 when he came in.
0: And those drivers have become so very proficient, Davey, at those tire changes, the little Firestone fire.
9: Yes.
0: It's always going to take an extra second or two to get that thing back full.
9: That's right. When they're down on fuel, that is a bit of, a disadvantage. That's why the longer some of these guys go that last stop, they're going to be quicker because of that fuel is going faster.
0: Joseph Newgarden, some issues with traffic. I believe that was the car of Romain Grosjean at turn number 3. Michael Young.
13: Hey, just got around, and now Marcus Ericsson closes in on that rear wing of Romain Grosjean. So for Joseph Newgarden, his teammate who just made a pit stop, it's directly in front of him. Marcus Ericsson just cleared Romain Grosjean.
0: Yeah, we'll see what Scott McLaughlin's able to do as he's working his way around the slower cars. Both make a strong run, Michael Young, at the entrance to turn number 3. Is that the car
13: Indeed. And Scott McLaughlin will get to the inside of Felix Rosenquist. He will get around. That will get a buffer between he and his teammate, Joseph Newgarden. So Newgarden comes off of turn number 4. He will look to the inside and try to get around Felix Rosenquist.
0: And again, Rosenquist, Davey, I mean, boy, his tires have got to be about worn out because Felix last pitted on lap 1.
9: Yeah, that's right. He's hoping for that yellow, but right now, we're going to lap down. Not too promising. Probably should pull him in, just losing too much lap time, as Erickson's going to do the same thing going to turn 3.
0: So we've got Dixon, Pato, and Malukas now. They're playing the wait and see game.
9: Yeah, that's right. We have, matter of fact, yeah, that's exactly right. Dixon, Pato, Malukas. Now, Pato, a little surprise on that one, actually. He's got his 4th stop in. Some of these guys, matter of fact, like Rosenquist, he's already had 5 taking advantage of these yellows, but dropping down the rank, needing that another stop coming up quick.
0: And with 70 laps to go now, Michael Young, they've cleared some traffic at least for now, but Marcus Ericsson's not able to close much on Joseph Newgarden. The lead is a little over 1 second.
13: And they're running by themselves right now. McLaughlin about a second or so ahead of his teammate, Joseph Newgarden. And then another second back to Marcus Ericsson. So Ericsson certainly lost ground in that exchange when they try to get through those slower cars.
0: We talked about it before. Some guys in some tracks just match up well. And that's certainly the case with Worldwide Technology Raceway and Joseph Newgarden.
9: Yeah, no, we had a lot of wins there. Dominated this race for many years. Remember last year leading this race, too. Got involved with an accident off of turn 4, gets upside down going out of the front straightaway. By the way, he was leading the race when that happened, and right now we see another pass. We see McLaughlin passing his teammate Malukas going down into turn 1, and now the next one to put Malukas potentially a lap down right now. He's a teammate, and he's going to do it. Malukas is going to go a lap down to Newgarden.
0: Newgarden has won 4 out of 5 races here at one point here at Worldwide Technology.
9: That's right. They're very impressive. One time he's unbeatable, but we see Malukas on pit lane right now.
0: Yeah, David Malukas is coming to the pits. And after a strong start, starting on the outside of row number 1, it's been a bit of a struggle for David Malukas since about that second round of pit stops, as we see Joseph Newgarden. I believe that was the car of Alexander Rossi he was able to work.
9: Yeah, that's right. What's happened, these cars that are staying out, the deg, the fall off of these tires, just slowing them down too much. These cars, I think they're just making up too much ground. I think they should have pitted earlier. I do like that strategy that the leaders have taken. Well, not the leaders, not Dixon and Pato, because I don't know how that's going to end up yet, but I like Newgarden, Erickson, and Rasmussen, VK, because they're on those new tires very fast, and they don't even have to run those a full stint. They could come in early to finish this race.
0: Dixon has a 6.6-second lead over Alex Pato, who's currently running in the second position, and Joseph Newgarden continues to close. It's a little over half a lap, Davey, but yeah. Still, Newgarden playing down some pretty good times along with Erickson.
9: Yeah, I had wrote down here lap 198. We're at lap 194. that I felt like those guys had to pit. They're going to be bad out of fuel with those yellows.
0: Now, Rosenquist is in the middle of all of that, but he, too, last pitted on lap 140. He's currently running in the fifth position, but it's Rasmussen, VK behind him that all find themselves on that similar strategy.
9: That's right. They got a few guys on that same strategy. Now, obviously, I know they're waiting on yellows, but if you go a lap down, that yellow doesn't do you any good. That's what happened, like, to Malukas, for example. He was on that same strategy, but the second he went a lap down, he had to bail out of that strategy. And right now, Kletch trying to put a move on Dixon. Now, that's not for position. Kletch is in eighth. Dixon is in that first position, obviously, but hasn't made the pit stop.
0: Big query.
11: Scott Dixon, of course, in pursuit of win number 60 in his career, and has been told it will likely be before there are 60 remaining for Scott Dixon to come in. So just as, again, a little bit of moisture starts to fall here along pit road, Scott Dixon, his team is going to set up, and it won't be long before we see that PNC Bank machine. And Mark, just as I say it, the yellow comes out.
0: And Michael Young, let's get an update from you atop turn number four.
13: Yeah, guys, the rain is coming down. Bigger drops than we had before. Interesting, Kyle Collette was able to get his lap back from Scott Dixon right as soon as that caution came out. It will be interesting to see how they score that, but certainly the rain a lot heavier, at least feeling in the air, than it was earlier when we went to red flag conditions.
0: TJ, how about on your end of the pit lane?
19: Yeah, I can confirm that. It feels like bigger drops and coming down with a little bit more frequency this time around. Not sure what this is going to do for the end of this race.
0: Scott Dixon going to steal one, Davey?
9: It's looking like that. The pit reporters know better than I do at this point, because it looks like on our weather forecast there was a big one coming and it was going to stick around a while. So this could be another steal for Dixon for sure.
0: But most importantly,
9: I say another steal. Look, this guy wins so
0: look,
9: many of them.
0: Look who's currently P2.
9: I know. How about that? Golly. Alex Blow, right? Exactly. And then Newgarden in that third spot. So those two guys, they, you know, the Ganassi cars, they held out and just enough to potentially put them in a really, really good position with this rain keeps coming. Now, they don't have much fuel left, by the way, and they could pit right now. 62 laps is a number that I had down early on. And excuse me. So they do They save fuel under those yellows, but I think they still need to go past 62 to do it on one more.
0: Boy, that's a bold move, though, because
9: so bold.
0: As you know, Davey, as Tony Kanaan can tell you, if you don't time your pit stop just right, you can lose a pretty significant race.
9: Yeah, I've been there. You know, we've been there, and it's easy to get on the bad side of a pit strategy. It really is, and sometimes you wonder. There's been some races I thought I had well in hand, and the next thing I go, how did he win? Like, and you look at the strategy, you look back to where they weren't that fast, but they cut a pit stop out or whatever, and next thing you know, they're in victory lane. As this time, it looks like it's heavier rain. The pit reporter can tell us, but these fans are really, they're pulling out of here quickly and leaving those grandstands very,
0: DJ,
9: very hard.
0: DJ Clark.
19: Yeah, it is officially raining at this point. Bigger drops. The wind has picked up a little bit. I would officially call this a rain, and it looks like we are still under yellow flag conditions.
0: And race control is working on the order as the red flag flies here at the Bomarito Automotive Group 500 with Scott Dixon, your leader, Alex Below currently second, Joseph Newgarden third, Marcus Ericsson fourth, Christian Rasmussen is fifth, Rinus VK is sixth. Those six cars, the only ones on the lead lap right now. Kyle Collette, seventh a lap down. Kirkwood, eighth. Ninth, Rosenquist. Tenth, Will Power. 11th, Christian Lundgaard. 12th, Pato O'Ward. 13th, Scott McLaughlin. 14th, David Malukas. 15th, Marcus Armstrong. Two laps down. Two laps down, Ferrucci in 16th. Schumacher, 17th. 18th, Rossi. 19th, Grosjean. Three laps down and 20th, Stingray Robb. 11 laps down is Louis Foster, 21st. 25 laps down is Kiffin Simpson, 22nd. Ray Hall, 23rd out of the race. Siegel out of the race, 24th. And Dennis Hauger, 25th.
9: Well, Mark, I'm going to look at the weather one more time right here, and it does not look good. I think we're going to lose the track right here. There's a lot of yellow, red, I mean blue, red, yellow coming at us. And at this point, I don't see any clearing to save this race.
0: Jake Query.
11: No, it's interesting. In what was a theme for the night for so many teams talking, at least to this point, just about getting hung out by pit stops with the caution flag not falling into their way. Perhaps it did for Scott Dixon, because let's talk about what we were just saying. They were telling him, you're going to need to come in before we get to 60 laps to go. Keep in mind the fuel of it. The team actually was set up during that caution when then it went to the red. So we wonder what that means for fuel. It could mean potentially the 60th win in the career for Scott Dixon and the 150th in IndyCar for Chip Ganassi. Could it be that once again Mike Hull and Scott Dixon figured it out and everything fell right into form for that 9 car? We shall see, Mark.
0: And David, it would mean 22 consecutive seasons with at least one win.
9: Yeah, how about that? And you, I love Scott, and I want him to get those wins. I'm sure that I'm not, you know, he has barely any fuel in that tank, I promise you. There's not that much in there. He did it, but Mike Hull said, what the heck, we're back in the field a little bit, let's gamble it, and he gambled the right way. And I honestly do not think, with the radar that I see, I think we're going to have to crown Scott Dixon the winner. And by the way, he doesn't fall into races. They do great strategy. They do great things, and they always find their way. But most of the time, he wins the race on pure speed. But this one here would be a little bit of luck on his side.
0: I don't want to take anything away from it. All the statistics that Jake shared with you, and I just told you, it'd be 22 consecutive seasons with a win. Pelot just mystifies me. I mean, there he's sitting there in P2.
9: Yeah.
0: The car has not handled well in traffic all day long, and he would leave here with an 80-point lead.
9: Yeah. At one point, I looked up there, and it was like a 63-point lead or something like that. I thought, okay, it's getting closing, you know, a little closer. He fell back a little bit after that. Then the next thing you know, just getting ready to pit, and the rains come. So a little luck on their side, do a little bit of a rain dance and whatever it takes. And right now, I promise you, they both are doing – everybody they know is doing a rain dance to try to get it to pour down. And I'll be honest, I just don't see how it could clear. I think it's going to get really busy here in just a little while.
0: Well, and two, not to belabor a point, but Pelot, if he leaves here with an 80-point lead, he'll have reached a point now to where he is one full race
9: that's
0: worth
9: right.
0: of points ahead.
9: Yeah, yeah. So that's, you know, that's a big deal. When you don't even have to show up for a race and still have the points lead, that's pretty impressive. We're right just past halfway in the season. I think there's one race past halfway. So still a long ways to go. A lot of things could happen. But if you're in his position, and it's always nice to have that little shot.
0: Well, we were having that conversation, this very conversation a year ago, because where we have reached the point to where no one else maybe could win the championship. He has to lose it, and the odds of that aren't very good. He would have to have a total historic collapse.
9: That's right. The consistency that he has, that team has, he had to have a lot of bad luck.
0: All right, so we'll step away for a moment. Hopefully we'll be able to talk to a couple of crew chiefs and some team principals. And, boy, I just hate it for the thousands of fans that are filing out of here. I understand why they're doing that, but at least they have been entertained with what's been a great race so far. With 60 laps to go, Scott Dixon leads under a red flag at the Bomarito Automotive Group 500.
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0: Gamesmanship, and the winner's always going to be Mother Nature, one way or another, and we are at her mercy. Let's get an update for the pits on the conditions. Things improving at all, DJ?
19: They seem like they are, Mark. The wind is still picking up a little bit, but I haven't felt a sprinkle for a good couple of minutes here, so we're in a little bit of a wait-and-see stretch right now, and right now it doesn't look too bad that we may get a couple more laps in.
0: Yeah, fingers crossed that we do, and but boy, Scott Dixon, if we get a couple more laps in, I don't think that he can wait very long, and we can only assume that his teammate is kind of in a similar boat, and Alex Palou.
9: Yeah, not only Scott, but Alex Palou as well. So, I mean, they last pitted. Yeah, they have the same amount. They pitted at the same time. So with this 60 laps to go in this race, you can make it, Mark, you know, in that – with this yellows, you might be able to make it. Really, the number is like 54 laps on a full tank of fuel. So if they just go a few yellows, they should be able to make it. So what would happen is I think everybody would file in to make that. Now, you got to remember – that Dixon and Plow are a lap ahead of everybody else. But so if everybody follows them, they would probably stay a lap ahead of everybody else. So more than likely what happened, let them pit, let them go that lap down, then other cars pit behind them, but that would still leave Dixon and Plow in the lead of this race.
0: Three cautions for 41 laps, 6 leaders and 12 lead changes on the night. There have been 368 total passes in a very competitive race.
9: Yeah, you can't say this hasn't been exciting, because if it hasn't been passes at the front, it's been for 5th or 6th or 10th or 11th. You know, there's been good racing throughout this field.
0: And we mentioned we've had 4 caution periods, and we've also had a couple of lengthy red flag conditions.
9: Yeah, that's right, and only because of rain. Unfortunately, as you said, Mother Nature, she's going to win no matter what. And pretty interesting. I'm looking at the radar. And it definitely, we have blue. I see the green over us. It's sprinkled just a little bit. But there's a little bit of blue, meaning just clouds. But there's some green, yellow, and red right behind it. Now, well, we'll see. There's a chance that you could get that final amount of laps in before that big one comes.
0: Yeah, trying to do just that, because they're going to restart the engines in about 4 minutes, Davey. And the reason you want to try to get it in is because if the local forecasts have been accurate at all with their predictions, tomorrow looks like pretty close to there might be some dry time in the morning, but as the day progresses, I think the rain's expected to pick up here.
9: Pretty much a washout, no question about that. So we'll just have to wait and see. They're 4 minutes away. We'll see what happens. But I tell you, the two guys in front, they're going to need to pit really quickly, so they better hope the pits open fast.
0: Yeah, we're going to see how that all unfolds. And that's Scott Dixon and Alex Palou, as we mentioned, Palou with an 80-point lead. And a tough stretch for these teams, Davey, going back to the two-day test of the Indianapolis Motor Speedway in late April, but here's what's to come. We will be at Road America June 21st and then get to Mid-Ohio on the 5th, and so it's going to be interesting to have a couple of natural terrain road courses there, two very challenging courses. One of them, the longest course,
9: one of them,
0: a pretty short stretch in Mid-Ohio.
9: Yeah, Mid-Ohio, you know, it's such a short track. It seems really hard to pass on, but they get the job done there. A lot of people love that event. Crowds love it. Road America, the fastest. A lot of passing zones, a lot of open areas, a lot of things happen there. There's so many people around that facility, and it's like 3 different cities within one racetrack right there. So really looking forward to go to Road America.
0: And then July 19th, headed off to Music City to Nashville. That was the season finale the last couple of years, but excited about the opportunity to go to Nashville so early.
9: Yes, it's going to be earlier this year to see how that weather is. But that venue's been growing and growing as well. Looking forward to get back on another oval, and that'd be the next one we go to on the oval side. It did the same thing. It produces outstanding racing. And I always say one thing about the ovals, and everybody here at WeatherTech Raceway, is you sit in one seat, you see all the action, and that's one big plus with oval racing.
0: And we are happy for our friends who are title sponsor, you know, who were powered by Only Bulls. It's now the Borchetta Bourbon Music City Grand Prix presented by Only Bulls.
9: Yeah, Only Bulls has a part of that for the, you know, always good to be aligned with our one of our radio sponsors and aligned with somebody that sponsored that event, so that's good to see.
0: It should let you know, folks, that if you're considering going to Nashville with one race ticket, you'll receive access to the Fox Sports World Cup Final Watch Party, which will be match day at the pub, Nashville's biggest and best stage for soccer fans to gather for the culmination of the historic FIFA World Cup. And then, of course, it's all part of the NTT IndyCar Series race weekend. And, of course, always a lot of outstanding musical talent at that race in Nashville, Davey, and we expect some announcements soon for the folks there.
9: That's right. It's going to be always. It's such a great place. And, you know, Nashville's turned into kind of a mini Vegas, really, right? A lot of everybody wants to go. There's a lot of fun. Broadway's a street to have a lot of fun on. And then there's the crown of it all, the cherry on the top, is having that race out there, the bourbon, you know, Bruschetta bourbon.
0: Got to give a lot of credit to our friends at SMI and the job that they've done reviving that racetrack, Davey. I mean, when we showed up there last year, first time I've been there since the NTT IndyCar Series race there, the place looked brand spanking.
9: It looks brand spanking new. They did a great job. Matter of fact, I went in there for a week before to do some PR. And, you know, they had a lot of signage up. I think that doesn't have anything to do with our IndyCar Series. By the time I got back, it was all IndyCar Series signage all around. They really did a great job. And he said, we went there when it was brand new, Mark, and it doesn't look any different than it was when it first opened.
0: And, Nick Yeoman, there's no question that track has come all the way back because they recently completed a big NASCAR weekend.
10: I was just there this past weekend, and I can tell you there was plenty of promotion for all the NASCAR fans that made their way to Nashville Super Speedway to see that race, the Cracker Barrel 400. There was a lot of signage, a lot of promotion to get fans to come back for the IndyCar Series race as well. So they've done a really nice job with Nashville Super Speedway. It's put on some really good racing the last couple of years as well. So I know everybody at IndyCar looking forward to that weekend.
0: Really good to see that cross promotion, Davey, and we saw it really pay off in spades early this year in Phoenix.
9: You know, at one point early on in racing, when I got started, actually, it was like a rivalry between NASCAR and IndyCar and some of the series. It's so good to see everybody working together. It's great, but it's just absolutely great for these fans to be able to see all kinds of racing at the same venue. And I think Phoenix was awesome.
0: And it's great for the fans to hear the engines refire, and they will do so with 60 laps to go, Davey, and all eyes are going to be on the front of the field is Scott Dixon and Alex Palou.
9: That's right, it is. And just see how far they could go before that, or how long before that pit opens. But you know, when that pit opens, both those drivers are going to head down pit lane. And by the way, there's six cars in between Scott Dixon and Alex Palou. And we'll just, as soon as that pit opens, you know they're coming down.
0: Jake Query.
11: Scott Dixon got the word from his team. You are to come in to take emergency fuel immediately. The team is set up right now with that nine car.
0: And Alex Palou can't be far behind
9: him. Yeah, he's going to really pit on the same lap. So unless he was able to draft some more, save a little bit more fuel on track. But here we got Scott Dixon coming down pit lane right now.
0: So Scott Dixon, we'll see how all of this sorts out as he works his way around the course. Now they're under caution. And he is Michael Young making his way in front of you.
13: Just making his way at the entrance to pit lane. So for Scott Dixon, emergency service, pit's obviously closed. So we'll see how this fares with Scott Dixon, but certainly running on fumes as he makes his way to his pit box.
0: Well, we know what that means, Davey, because when you come into that when the pits are closed, you for service, even if it is emergency service, you're going to hear from race control. Yeah. Jake Query is there, has an eye on it.
11: So they are awaiting Scott Dixon, and he brings that number nine machine in, and they wait now. It is fuel only, and he is already down and away. But keep in mind, that was an emergency stop.
0: Davey?
9: Yeah, so what they do on the emergency stop, they can only plug in for 3 seconds and just get enough fuel to get him back out on track until that track it opens. But what happens, he'll file down. He actually is still in second place because him and Palou were the only ones on the lead lap. Now, the penalty of that is you have to come in and do a full stop, which he was going to do anyway. So he should still be okay with that emergency stop.
0: So we will see. But all eyes are on Alex Palou. And because if he made that stop under an emergency situation, even if it was an emergency situation, Scott Dixon will have to restart in the rear of the field.
9: Yeah, and I think that's even after the wave around. So that's going to be the penalty that he's going to get as he's going back to the rear right now. But he'll still be... well, Palou, it's interesting. We'll see how these laps all the rear would be on lap 202, so it would be behind Collette, if I'm not mistaken.
0: Alex Palou is getting ready to come to his pit box, and it looks like Joseph Joseph Newgarden and the leaders may be coming, as we predicted they might, Davey.
9: Yeah, they're, as a matter of fact, Will Power does not. A lot of the leaders actually do not, but yes, most of them do. The ones challenging for lead, they are coming down pit lane. Pillow, Newgarden, Erickson.
0: Let's go to DJ Clark.
19: Joseph Newgarden getting ready to come down into the stall. The number two Estemo crew ready to receive him. Looks like it's going to be four fresh Firestones and 100% of fuel. It sounds like Pillow is out of fuel as Newgarden comes at the box a little bit crookedly. He is going to be ready to go. And there it looks. It's a long stop for fuel, but he's on his way.
0: Nick Hillman.
10: With Alex Pillow stacking up the field, everyone's having to dart left and right. Here comes Marcus Erickson. He hits his marks, finally going to put some fuel into that car. Four fresh tires. He'll peel out of the pit box. Everybody flies by the slow car of Alex Pillow.
0: Jake Query.
11: Alex Pillow's team is awaiting him, but he has yet to come into view. He is crawling, working his way along the outside now. He literally is rolling in under no power whatsoever. That 10 car immediately goes up. They go ahead and put four new Firestone Firehawks on it. He awaits the fuel. Alex Pillow now awaits for the totality of fuel, and now they cannot get him to release. The car has stalled. They have refired it. Alex Pillow sits. Precious seconds. All now as Alex Pillow waits, and they have yet to get that 10-car fired back up. Alex Pillow and that powered by Honda red, white, and blue machine continues now to sit while everybody works their way past underneath the caution flag here at Worldwide Technology Raceway.
0: Risky run when you run it totally out of fuel, Dave.
9: Yeah, he probably should.

0: stop there at the midway point of pit road. There were 7-8 cars stacked up around out.
1: Yeah, I mean, I think the big winner there was Joseph Newgarden. He was able to pull to driver's left. Newgarden's got one of the first pit boxes, so he was able to get in and out relatively clean. But for drivers like Christian Rasmussen and our Marcus Ericsson, who's dominated tonight, they were checking up, stabbing the throttle, checking up, stabbing the throttle, trying to figure out if they could pass Alex Palou. Eventually they did, but Mark, those are precious milliseconds that cost them on pit lane and ultimately hurt both of those drivers getting on and off pit lane.
0: Jake Query
2: took two times with the starter to finally get that machine to go back, and Alex Palou has just now left pit road.
0: And all of a sudden, Davey, that 80-point lead that he had when we were under that red flag condition is now down to 49.
3: 48, yeah, it was 69 at one time, and that's what a big difference that makes. Now, race is not over. He has an opportunity, but right now, Palou falls to the 19th position, and it looks like he'll be two laps down.
0: Yeah, and boy, his bad luck. And I wouldn't say he's been horrible here. He's just not been as dominant as he's been under.
3: It just isn't his racetrack. We'll see what he's doing right now. Going underneath McLaughlin, I don't know. Oh, I think what happens, he probably passed McLaughlin at the timeline. When there's a timeline on the warm-up lane and on the racetrack, looks like maybe he's got getting ahead of a few guys for that timeline.
0: One of the guys that was a big beneficiary of that round of stops is Christian Rasmussen, because he leapfrogged over Marcus Ericsson, and he is now in second place, Davey, behind Joseph Newgarden.
3: Yeah, that's right. What a good job by them. And Ericsson, boy, Nick hit that one right. I mean, he got held up on pit lane massively, losing that second position, and Newgarden got favored by a big, big shot.
0: So the pits have reopened now that they have the order complete, and it's Joseph Newgarden, your leader. Christian Rasmussen is second. Marcus Ericsson is third. Rinus VK is fourth. Scott Dixon is fifth. Kyle Collette is sixth. Seventh is Kyle Kirkwood. Eighth, Will Power. Ninth, Christian Lundgaard. Tenth, Pato Award. 11th, Felix Rosenquist. 12th, Scott McLaughlin. 13th, David Malukas. 14th, Marcus Armstrong. Santino Ferrucci, 15th. All of those cars are on the lead lap. A lap down in 16th, Mick Schumacher. 17th, Roman Grosjean. Two laps down in 18th, Alexander Rossi. Alex Palou in 19th, two laps down. Stingray Robb, three laps down in 20th. 10 laps down is Louis Foster, 21st. 24 laps down, Gifford Simpson, 22nd. Out of the race, 23rd, Ray Hall, 24th, Siegel, and 25th, Dennis Hauger. Let's pause 10 seconds for station identification. 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
0: Let's go to Jake Query.
2: Scott Dixon just came in and topped off. This should get him to the finish, but they wanted to go ahead and get all of that fuel back in. Meanwhile, behind him, Pato O'Ward came in as well. He relinquished the 10th position, and Pato O'Ward got the fuel to make it to the end as well.
0: Will Power among those. David Malukas looks like he came in as well. So, Davey, they're playing that fuel strategy game now with 52 laps to go.
3: What happened there is 52 is my number. That's where the far as I felt they could go on the fuel was about 52. Some of them made it a little bit farther than that, but right now they're assured to be able to probably go full tilt right now to lap 52 to end this race. Their pit stops are over. These other drivers just depends on how many more yellows they have to see if they can make it to the end.
0: So Scott Dixon now, because he came in for emergency service during that closed pit, the 9 machine of Scott Dixon is going to the rear.
3: Yeah, that's right. And that's what happens on the closed pits. We'll see where that he goes to the rear, but he still has a lot of guys a lap down. And so we'll see. Right now, he's still in that 7th position. He'll going to drop down a few spots, but he is going to have to start in the back.
0: And at team's request, Kiffin Simpson has been moved to the rear of the field, Davey.
3: Okay, yeah.
0: He's 24 laps down.
3: Yeah, that's right. He doesn't want to get involved with the leaders or anybody racing. He doesn't want to change any outcome of this race. And hopefully their green's going to come out here momentarily.
0: I'm ready.
3: I'm ready, yeah. Let's get it
0: going. I think you're ready. Yeah. I'm ready. We're all ready.
3: Let's get it going, yes.
0: So, they continue to turn laps here under caution. There are now 50 laps to go as the pace car has the field in tow with Joseph Newgarden, the leader over Christian Rasmussen. What a ride that kid has given that car tonight, especially fresh off the news earlier this week that he's going to be at ECR for the foreseeable future.
3: And one of our guys picked him. They said, hey, he's going to have a good night. Rasmussen's fast. He just got a new contract and picked him, I think, to win. And right now they're looking really, really good and run to go at the line. So right now I feel that these cars that pitted a little bit earlier may struggle to have enough fuel to get in, but they just had to save some on these yellows.
0: Yeah, we'll see what they're able to do, and when we restart, we'll have 48 laps to go, and hopefully

0: especially these fans that have stuck around. Many have left and some continue to trickle out of here, but those of you that have stayed, we hope you are rewarded with 49 entertaining laps here at the Bomberito Automotive Group 500. Michael Young, the pace car is off. The pace quickens a bit as the leader, Joseph Newgarden, leads him into turn number three.
1: Going to be interesting to see what Alexander Rossi does. He is the meat in the sandwich between his teammate, who is running second, Christian Rasmussen, and leader, Joseph Newgarden. Will he try to get himself back on the lead lap or leave his teammate go by? Green flag back out.
0: And Joseph Newgarden makes an erratic move to the bottom of the racetrack. He opens it up for Christian Rasmussen. We'll see if they go side by side into one. No, as a matter of fact, he got out of sorts, and he's going to lose the spot to Marcus Ericsson, who goes to the high side of the exit in turn number two.
1: So Joseph Newgarden now a five-car length advantage over Christian Rasmussen, then Marcus Ericsson running in that third position. Rossi will tumble through the field as now fourth-place running Rinus VK makes his way down that front straightaway. It's Joseph Newgarden by three-car lengths.
0: Joseph Newgarden with a strong run off of turn number four. He opens it up to about three-car lengths as he works his way off of turn number two with Christian Rasmussen in tow.
1: Oh, boy, does Christian Rasmussen have a rocket ship. He closes in on the rear wing of Joseph Newgarden. He'll go to the high side. Can he get alongside? He will. Christian Rasmussen side by side with Joseph Newgarden. They exit turn number four. It's a drag race as Rasmussen will tuck back in under that rear wing.
0: And he's following him everywhere he goes, to the bottom, to the top, to the bottom, to the top. They go side by side, almost touching to turn number one as Christian Rasmussen goes to P1 off of turn number two.
1: How about this kid? What a pass by Christian Rasmussen, and now Marcus Ericsson closing in on that rear wing of Joseph Newgarden. So Rasmussen, your leader, then Joseph Newgarden, Marcus Ericsson, Rinus VK, they're your top four.
0: And how about Rinus VK? He's in that fourth spot, but he is on the charge as well. He's got Marcus Ericsson in the crosshairs as the leaders roar back to turn number two with Rasmussen a 0.3 lead over Joseph Newgarden.
1: But Joseph not done yet. About three car lengths behind, so Rasmussen settles back in. Then Joseph Newgarden closes in turn number three. He'll cut that lead of Rasmussen down to about two car lengths. They'll exit turn number four. Good run for Joseph Newgarden.
0: Rasmussen, Newgarden, Ericsson, VK, Kirkwood, the top five. Collette, McLaughlin, Malukas, Power, and Padua Ward, the top 10. Lundgaard, 11th. Armstrong is 12th. Ferrucci, 13th. Rosenquist, 14th. 15th, Scott Dixon. Those cars all on the lead lap as the leaders head back to turn three.
1: Boy, the wind has really picked up. Could that weather be moving back in? Christian Rasmussen won't wait for that rain. He took over that lead and now has a four-car length advantage over Joseph Newgarden. But the big mover now, Marcus Ericsson. He'll cut it down to two car lengths in that battle for second.
0: Ericsson strong off of turn number four, pulls within a couple of car lengths, as Michael said, of Joseph Newgarden. Newgarden steps away a little bit at the exit of turn number two. Leaders head back to turn three.
1: The top four have checked out from fifth place running Kyle Kirkwood. Kirkwood about a second behind fourth place running Rinus VK. So Christian Rasmussen, then Joseph Newgarden, the machine of Marcus Ericsson, and Rinus VK down the front straightaway.
0: They come off the start finish line now. It's Rasmussen, Newgarden, Ericsson, and VK. VK is about 0.4 seconds behind third place running Marcus Ericsson. Not able to pull up on him just yet, but Newgarden gets a really strong run up in turn number two.
1: Not sure what happened to Rasmussen, but Newgarden, like a rocket, comes out of turn number two. They'll go side by side. He'll still be side by side as Joseph Newgarden will now clear Christian Rasmussen for the lead.
0: And again, Christian Rasmussen stays right in the tire tracks and uses that draft as they go side by side into one. Rasmussen to the bottom of the racetrack, goes back to P1 to the exit of two. The car washes up a little bit. Joseph Newgarden comes down the banking and in pursuit into turn number three.
1: Needless to say, not one fan sitting down at this stage of the race. Christian Rasmussen, three car lengths over the machine of Joseph Newgarden. Marcus Ericsson still sitting in that third position. Rinus VK round out the top four.
0: Ericsson would like to see them mix it up a little more, because every time they do that, he's able to close that gap down. Ericsson now to about 0.3 seconds behind the leaders. He fades a little bit as Joseph Newgarden gets another good run off in turn number two.
1: Boy, did it again. Joseph Newgarden will look to the inside of Christian Rasmussen again and make that pass happen at the midway point of turn number two. So put Joseph Newgarden back to the point as he'll check out with a three-car length advantage.
0: Rasmussen's car really washed up between three and four. forward, got out of sorts a little bit. Joseph Newgarden's pulled out to a 0.3-second advantage, and that means Marcus Ericsson has now drawn a bead on Christian Rasmussen as they reach the halfway point of the back track.
1: Something about Rasmussen in the exit of turn number two seems to lose a lot of ground. That will allow Marcus Ericsson to close in and try to battle for that second position. Joseph Newgarden, four car lengths over Christian Rasmussen as he swings high out of turn number four. Marcus Ericsson right there in third.
0: 38 laps to go. This time by Joseph Newgarden's now stretched out to 0.5 seconds over second place running Christian Rasmussen. Marcus Ericsson is third. Rinus VK is fourth. Kyle Kirkwood is fifth back to turn number three.
1: Now Marcus Ericsson gets a good run out of turn number two. He'll take a shot at Christian Rasmussen, then settle back in. He'll lift off that throttle and lose about three car lengths. So Joseph Newgarden now with about a 15 car length advantage over Rasmussen. Ericsson, Rinus VK all together.
0: Ericsson got a really good run at the exit of turn number two and thought he was going to take a run at him into turn number three. Couldn't quite get it done. Now Ericsson sees his mirrors full up of Rinus VK as the top four reach the halfway point of the back straight.
1: So Newgarden just now entering turn number three. Christian Rasmussen there in that second position. Once again, Marcus Ericsson gets a very good run into turn number three. Now exiting turn number four. Ericsson trying to close down that gap about three car lengths behind.
0: 36 laps to go this time by. Newgarden, Rasmussen, Ericsson, VK, Kirkwood, the top five. Collette, McLaughlin, Malukas, O'Ward, Will Power, the top 10. Lundgaard, Armstrong, Ferrucci, Rosenquist, and Dixon, the top 15. Those cars on the lead lap as the leaders head back to three.
1: Now Marcus Ericsson kind of settling down a little bit and calling off that battle that he was having with Christian Rasmussen. So the top four have really checked out from Kyle Kirkwood running in that fifth position. But Joseph Newgarden, that lead continues to extend.
0: 0.5 seconds, the advantage for Joseph Newgarden. He stretched it out a little bit. That time, Christian Rasmussen now has company. It's Ericsson and VK with a strong run off of turn number two. And there goes Marcus Ericsson.
1: That run out of turn number two and will pass Christian Rasmussen with ease. He'll gap him now by a car length. So now Marcus Ericsson, move him to P2. He'll close in on Joseph Newgarden as we have caution on the course.
0: Caution on the course, Davey Hamilton, after a pretty spirited battle over about the last 10 laps.
2: Yeah, not sure exactly what, if it's for moisture and if it's going to stay, but here... Oh, car four. Oh, Kyle Collette. Such a good run. Has an engine issue coming off. It's coming down pit lane right now. It doesn't look like anything was left on the racetrack, but that's what the caution is for. Now, this is going to help Newgarden, Ericsson, Rasmussen, VK, Kirkwood. Those five drivers, they last pitted 20 laps ago. I think they would have had to make another stop. This yellow could save them.
0: Wow, that's something else. It's all about the timing of it for sure.
2: Yeah, that's correct. And unfortunately, that yellow came out. Nothing got laid down. He was off the track. Been good to see him, let him go. But like I say, those five, they're very, very happy that yellow came out.
0: And Michael Young, we see Kyle Collette climbing out of his race car.
1: Yeah, and remember his teammate Santino Ferrucci had issues yesterday. So Kyle Collette out of the car looks like his night is complete. But I'll say, what a heck of a run for Kyle Collette. This kid's got a big future, especially on these ovals.
0: Yeah, Davey, he's going to be awfully frustrated. This was going to be a promising night
2: for him. Yeah, very promising night for him. Very unfortunate. Like I say, now McLaughlin, he was the one that's disappointed because he wanted to go green. He had five more laps of fuel. Him, Malukas, Potter Ward, Power, Lundgaard, they had plenty of fuel to make it to the end.
0: So it's Newgarden, Ericsson, Rasmussen, VK, and Kirkwood, the top five. McLaughlin, Malukas, O'Ward, Power, and Lundgaard, the top 10. Armstrong is 11th, Ferrucci is 12th, 13th is Rosenquist, 14th is Dixon. Schumacher is the first car lapped out in 15th, and then 16th is Grosjean. Collette will tumble. He's right now shown in 17th. Pelot, 18th, two laps down. Alexander Rossi in 19th position. Stingray Rob, three laps down in 20th. Louis Foster, 10 down in 21st. Giffen Simpson, 24th. 22nd, rather. He's 24 laps down. And then 23rd, Ray Hall, 24th, Siegel, and 25th. Dennis Hauger.
2: Yeah, and that points battle, as you said, that closed up a lot. Kyle Kirkwood's happy that this is all going on and putting still a ways back, but a big jump on that points championship.
0: Yeah, it went from 80. It was 80 during that stoppage, and then when they had the issues with the fuel, the car stalled in the pit lane and barely got into his pit box. All of a sudden, now he finds himself in 17th position, two laps down, and he is now 47 points ahead.
2: Yeah, that's right. And pits are open right now, Mark, but I don't see anybody taking him. I think these leaders, even though they were, I think without this yellow, they were going to have a splash and go, but I think this yellow is taking them right to the end. And that could be what Rasmussen was doing, is maybe trying to save a little fuel, and that's why he backed up there just a little bit. But we'll soon find out if it's a car going away, if he's saving a little fuel or what, but I don't see anybody coming down pit lane.
0: So Kyle Collette, that car is going back to the garage area, Damian. Boy, frustrating for Larry Foyt and his team. They're looking for a little bit of luck to shine upon.
2: Yeah, just a real bummer. And you know, right there, I'm surprised McLaughlin's coming. I thought he was one of the guys for sure. Has enough fuel to make it to the end. Same with Power and Dixon. Dixon already filled up once, so a little surprised that these guys are coming in. But they're towards the back of the running order, not in the running order, back of the field. So probably nothing to lose.
0: Jake Query.
3: Scott McLaughlin just worked his way onto pit road. So, too, now Pata O'Ward comes in. They're going to go ahead and change the tires on Pata O'Ward. So this is more than just fuel. Pata O'Ward now waits. They had to take it back up. This is a problem for Pata O'Ward. Boy, he pulled out and nearly made contact along pit road.
0: Dixon came in. Will Power came in for a little bit longer stop than he would have liked. Armstrong was in. It looked like Christian Lundgaard was in as well. So pit lane a little busier than we thought it would be.
2: Yeah, what happened there with Power, too. Watching him, he's one of the first ones in. They sent him, and then they stopped him. And when that happened, he stalled that car and lost about five spots.
0: So that'll jumble things up a little bit under this caution period. And hopefully we'll get restarted in a couple of laps, Davey. And it looks like we'll have about 25 laps or so to go by the time we get the green.
2: Yeah, and I think that may be enough to save these guys up front. Now, I'm a little surprised that the drivers that came in, they're going to go full tilt, no question, where some of the guys up front may have to try to save a little fuel.
0: And any cars, because we're in the last 20 laps or so, 25 laps or so, love this, what Indy car does. Started doing it a few years ago, that all these cars that are among the front runners that are a lap or two laps down, they're gonna, when they come through, they will go through the pit lane and cycle back into the rear of the field
2: just
0: let the leaders race.
2: That's right. That's what they're going to do. Let the leaders race, which is great. And like I say, it's going to be very interesting. The guys that pitted, we'll find out, man. But talk about strategies. What haven't they done this tonight with the
0: great
2: rain and the yellows? They've done it all. I mean, some of these guys, they've pitted, you know, it goes from four stops to Newgarden seven, Erickson six. A lot of these guys, six or seven stops. How about this? McLaughlin, eight stops. So, I mean, it's just all over the place on pit stops.
0: Our broadcast coming in on 4 hours, Davey. We're approaching 4 hours on this night.
2: Yeah, wow. Long night, that's for sure. I'm feeling that actually a little bit, too. But
0: yeah, but you know, boy, how exciting
2: It's like a race driver right now, man. The adrenaline is high and you're wide awake, but it's going to hit when we're done about an hour from now.
0: Yeah, that's for sure. No doubt about that. So Joseph Newgarden will restart with the lead. It'd be interesting to see if Marcus Ericsson has anything for him once he was able to clear the car of Christian Rasmussen. See if Rasmussen can gather it back in. And then VK, Kirkwood is fifth, Maluka sixth, seventh Ferrucci, eighth Rosenquist, ninth McLaughlin, tenth Armstrong, 11th O'Ward, 12th Lundgaard, 13th Dixon, and 14th Power. Going to be interesting to see if those fresh Firestone Firehawks make a difference for those guys.
2: Well, that's right. You're going to see these guys, Rosenquist, McLaughlin, Armstrong, Pato, some of these guys that pitted that last time. They're going to have the new tires. They may come flying to the front. How about Dixon already moving his way back to that 13th spot?
0: Yeah, it's been an interesting night for Scott Dixon. The pendulum of emotion certainly has swung both ways for this veteran, and looked poised to pick up a win for 22 consecutive seasons. Green flag flies. We're going to have battles into turn number one, Michael Young.
1: Joseph Newgarden will still maintain that lead, but Marcus Ericsson has his mirrors full of Christian Rasmussen. Rasmussen will have to tuck in back underneath that rear wing. Was alongside Ericsson momentarily. Now about a two-car length disadvantage for Christian Rasmussen. He's trying to battle for that second position. He'll swing high. Joseph Newgarden, your leader.
0: Malukas is in a pretty good battle with Kyle Kirkwood. That's the battle for the fifth position. Santino Ferrucci in the middle of all that, along with Felix Rosenquist. Meanwhile, the leader sets sail for turn number two, Joseph Newgarden, 0.3 seconds over Marcus Ericsson.
1: Oh, Mark James, I got my eyes on Scott McLaughlin. He blew by about four cars on those fresh tires, but let's look back up front. Joseph Newgarden, two car lengths over Marcus Ericsson. Then it's the machine of Christian Rasmussen, Rinus VK, Kyle Kirkwood, and here comes Scott McLaughlin.
0: And we are watching those cars on those fresh Firestone Firehawks run that high groove, and they are passing cars left and right. We see Marcus Armstrong with a strong move around Santino Ferrucci. Meanwhile, let's check the leaders as they set up for turn number three.
1: More car length advantage for Joseph Newgarden than Marcus Ericsson. Then Christian Rasmussen, Rinus VK, two car lengths behind. The battle is for that fifth position. Kyle Kirkwood has it, and Scott McLaughlin on those fresh Firestones has closed that disadvantage down to two car lengths.
0: 23 laps to go this time by. Scott McLaughlin is on the charge. He wants that fifth position that Kyle Kirkwood has. Tries to track him down into turn number one. He's right up underneath the rear wing as they exit turn number two. Scott McLaughlin looks to the high side of Kyle Kirkwood.
1: Looks to the high side, and he will get that advantage on him. They'll go side by side through turn number three. McLaughlin still there with Kyle Kirkwood, and now he'll take over that fifth position.
0: Really strong move to the high side of the racetrack. Meanwhile, Joseph Newgarden not able to check out yet on Marcus Ericsson. The lead 0.4 of a second, but Rasmussen and VK, that's a pretty good battle for third as it exits turn number two.
1: Joseph Newgarden, four car lengths over the machine of Marcus Ericsson. That battle for third. Christian Rasmussen is there. So too, Rinus VK. VK only a car length behind Rasmussen right now as Scott McLaughlin starts to close in on fourth place running VK.
0: VK tried to arc it into the high side into turn number three and had to lift a little bit because the car got out of sorts. We'll see if he gathers it back in now as he sets sail for turn number two. He's about four car lengths behind as they exit turn two. Meanwhile, it's 0.4 of a second. The leader, Newgarden to Ericsson.
1: I will call that five car lengths from Joseph Newgarden back to Marcus Ericsson, then back to Christian Rasmussen. 10 car lengths, Rinus VK. Only three car lengths behind. Still a big gap between VK and Scott McLaughlin.
0: 20 to go this time by. Joseph Newgarden holding steady at 0.4 of a second. Ericsson, Rasmussen, VK, McLaughlin the top five. Kirkwood, Malukas, Power, Armstrong, and Award the top 10 as the leaders head back to turn three.
1: Every time I think Joseph Newgarden is going to check out for Marcus Ericsson, Ericsson gets a good run. That really happens out of turn number two. Now this time out of turn number four, Marcus Ericsson only six car lengths behind Joseph Newgarden.
0: Laps continue to wind down, Davey, and that lead's been steady at 0.4 of a second.
2: Yeah, lap time's pretty much the same all the way back down to McLaughlin. He's about a mile an hour faster than the leaders that last time by. The ones struggled a little bit that lap. VK, but still in that fourth spot.
0: This is shaping up to be a two-car battle because they've stretched it out over Rasmussen.
2: They really have. Rasmussen kind of lost that ground. I don't know if his cars went off or he's just saving fuel to make sure he makes it to the end of this race, but we know that McLaughlin, Malukas, Power, Armstrong, those drivers, they have got plenty of fuel to go to the end.
0: Laps continue to wind down. 18 to go this time. Marcus Ericsson sees it stay at 0.4 of a second now at the halfway point of the backstretch.
1: Now Marcus Ericsson will call it five car lengths behind Joseph Newgarden, seeing if he's going to save anything for this last handful of laps with just 18 to go. Joseph Newgarden exits turn number four, still about a six car length advantage over Ericsson.
0: Newgarden, Ericsson, Rasmussen, VK, McLaughlin, the top five. Kirkwood, Malukas, Power, Armstrong, and Paddle Award, the top 10. Lugard, Ferrucci, Dixon, and Rosenquist. Those 14 cars on the lead lap as the leaders are back at three.
1: Yeah, looks like Scott McLaughlin's run may be over. Certainly not closing in on Rinus VK as quickly as he had passed the other drivers. But back up front, Marcus Ericsson, still five car length deficit over Joseph Newgarden. Joseph Newgarden strong that time out of four.
0: And you know, Davey, when you run those Firestone Firehawks, even the sticker set, when you run them and run them hard for a couple of laps, they're going to dead quicker.
2: They're going to dead quicker. Matter of fact, those leaders just stepped it up a full 3 miles an hour faster than Rasmussen. 168, almost 169 miles an hour for the two leaders.
0: Marcus Ericsson got a really good charge out of turn number three that time, and he was able to shave a couple of tenths off of it, although Joseph's able to get that back now at the exit of turn number four. We'll see what Ericsson does through one and two this time. He takes about a half a group higher line through one and two. Now he's going to tuck into the tire tracks, and it'll stay 0.4 of a second now as they work their way back to turn three.
1: Yeah, very good run for Ericsson, but Joseph Newgarden just as good out of turn number two. Still six car lengths. Joseph Newgarden exiting turn number four. Ericsson hanging with him, but not able to make up any ground.
0: It's not only driver, but it's setup, Davey, and whatever setup they're using on that car here at Worldwide Technology Raceway for Joseph Newgarden, it's a rocket ship.
2: Well, he's won more races here than anybody else, and he's proven why. He likes his track. They have a setup that really works. Last couple of years hasn't had the luck, but right now it looks like if he has enough fuel, it doesn't have to save anymore. I think that yellow saved him. 14 to go before he sees another checkered flag.
0: Right now, he's certainly head and shoulders above where he was last year when he ended up upside down.
2: That's right. Yeah, terrible race for him last year. Leading it, by the way, then ends up upside down. I think Foster spun coming off that corner, I think it was, and they collided, and upside down he went.
0: And the gap continues to widen a little bit, Michael Young, at 0.6 seconds down into turn three.
1: It doesn't look like Joseph Newgarden is going to give Marcus Ericsson a chance to try to pass him. He continues to grow that lead. The five-time winner here at Worldwide Technology Raceway, trying to break through that mid-season slump that he's had. Joseph Newgarden, 8 car lengths over Ericsson.
0: Rivas VK making a strong bid for a podium finish here as he goes side-by-side with Rasmussen. They stay side-by-side in the to turn number two, and that battle continues to the midway point of the backstretch.
1: Rasmussen able to get a good exit out of turn number two, but Rinus VK going to give it a try again. No, he'll lift out of the throttle, so Rasmussen will maintain that third position with Rinus VK in tow. We'll call it 3 car lengths disadvantage for VK.
0: 11 laps to go this time by. Rinus VK took a good shot at it between one and two, but had to lift a little bit and lost some momentum. Going to try to gather it back in now as he sees Rasmussen start to pull away at the exit of turn number two.
1: Yeah, that time a good exit for Christian Rasmussen. Not sure what happened the lap ago or so ago that caused Rinus VK that ability to catch Christian Rasmussen. Whatever it was, Rasmussen has gathered it back up and has gapped himself by about a second over Rinus VK.
0: 10 laps to go this time by. It's Newgarden, Ericsson, Rasmussen, VK, McLaughlin, Kirkwood, Malukas, Power, Armstrong, and Lundgaard. Davey, what did the lap time look like by the leader?
2: We're really good, actually. 166 miles an hour now. Rasmussen that last time by, 167. A couple mile an hour quicker, but everybody all the way down through about the top 10 run at basically the same lap times right now.
0: So the leaders come off of turn number four, and there'll be 9 laps to go this time by. And Joseph Newgarden sees that advantage continue to swell. It's 0.6 seconds over Marcus Ericsson this AX in turn number two.
1: And Joseph still another good run out of turn number two. Marcus Ericsson sees the laps starting to dwindle, time starting to run out. But that time down that back straightaway, it looked like Ericsson made up about a car length or so. Has a good run through turn number four. Marcus Ericsson may not be done.
0: Meanwhile, Christian Rasmussen has settled into that third spot, Michael Young. Rinus VK has faded back to about 0.5 seconds behind him, so Rasmussen trying to hold on to that podium spot.
1: I'd have to think that Christian Rasmussen made a mistake when Rinus VK caught him. To your point, Mark, he's about 15 car lengths ahead of Rinus VK, so trying to have back-to-back podiums, not only last year, but this year, is Christian Rasmussen.
0: And VK in no danger of being caught by Scott McLaughlin, who got on a really good run at the restart after he made that late pit stop. He has a firm grasp on that fifth position, but he's about a second and a half behind fourth place running Rinus VK as the leaders exit turn number two.
1: Joseph Newgarden, a 10 car length advantage over Marcus Ericsson. The last time Ericsson won a race, St. Petersburg back in 2023. He's been so close so many times, still has a lot of ground to make up as Christian Rasmussen is now starting to close in on Marcus Ericsson with just 6 laps to go.
0: It's now 0.8 seconds, Dave. Yeah, lead continues to grow.
2: Yeah, he does. Rax Newgarden just slowly pulling away right there. 1 mile an hour quicker that last time by. We'd like to say 6 laps to go. Looks like he has it well in hand.
0: Just fascinating to me how some drivers are just absolutely so very, very dominant in the summer race track.
2: Yeah, and boy, he's proven it here, hasn't he? Time and time again, really was in position to win this, as we just continue to talk about. He was leading the race pretty handily last year until he got caught up in wrecking it upside down.
0: Two-time series champion, two-time Indy 500 champion, but Davey, I'll tell you this, he might be as happy in victory lane as we have seen him in quite some time.
2: That's right, I agree. You know, he has a hurt foot, he crashed it. Indy had a terrible last 2 years, DNFs there. Just hasn't had those wins stacking up like he's used to, but he's going to be happy if he wins this one.
0: No question the last season or so for him, it really hasn't been Joseph.
2: That's right, that last season. Matter of fact, yeah, it's going on two, really, that they've had tough times.
0: 4 laps to go this time by as they cross the start-finish line and arc into turn number two. And Michael Young, it looks like the top four have separated themselves nicely from one another and the rest of the field.
1: He's actually fallen off the pace. So 1, 2, and 3 still there together, each gapped by about 8 car lengths or so. Joseph Newgarden, then Marcus Ericsson about 8 car lengths behind. 8 more car lengths back to Christian Rasmussen.
0: 3 to go at the line, and what was a 0.4 second lead for a handful of laps has now grown to a 0.7 second lead as Joseph Newgarden arcs it off from turn number two.
1: Still about an 8 car length advantage for Joseph Newgarden. Marcus Ericsson will really have to get on his giddy up if he wants to close that gap. But Joseph Newgarden, a commanding lead as he heads out of turn number four.
0: 32 wins coming into the season for Joseph Newgarden. And I'll tell you, been a long time since he's been in victory lane, relatively speaking. Not Joseph Newgarden-like standards, but Michael Young, he's been certainly among the front runners all night. Over the last third of this race, been very dominant.
1: This is the typical Joseph Newgarden that we see here. Worldwide Technology Raceway, 5 wins to this point. He'll head out of turn number 4 and see the white flag this time by.
0: 4 of those wins, Davey, came over a 5-year period.
2: Yeah, that's right. I mean, he was really on a roll for a long time. And like I said, for the last 2 years has not gone his way. Final lap right now for Joseph Newgarden, going down that back straight away with a 6/10 of a second lead.
0: Yeah, Joseph Newgarden has been steady throughout the course of this night and been dominant over the last third of it. Off of turn number 4 for the final time, the fans are on their feet and they're going to salute the champion. Joseph Newgarden sees the twin checkered flag. He goes to victory lane. He wins the Bomberito Automotive Group 500. Marcus Ericsson with a great drive has to settle for second. Christian Rasmussen, fresh off that new contract, finishes third. Rinus VK and Scott McLaughlin complete the top 5.
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12: Let's go! I love it. Waiter, cover
13: that pit road, guys. That put us in the front. That's what we need to do. We just need to get him in front. He took us home. Great job, Joseph.
0: Let's hear from Scott McLaughlin, who soldiered home in fifth with an interesting pit strategy at the end of the race, Nick Hillman.
14: Yeah, and he just hopped up on the pit wall, and he got the fans fired up. All right, I know it was an interesting pit strategy. Nice little charge there to a top five, Scott.
15: Yeah, it was a bit going on there, but really proud of these guys. The pit stops were unreal, and we just trusted them to put me out in front and in the right spot. So, yeah, really proud. Dex Imaging, Chevy was great, looked great. Everyone saw me ripping the high side there, so they knew I was coming.
14: All right, congratulations.
15: Thanks, Nick. Cheers.
14: Top five for Scott McLaughlin. Mark Jaynes.
0: Jake Query.
3: Marcus Ericsson got a kiss from his wife, and I could sense almost a relief. But what were the emotions there at the end of that race?
16: It's mixed. I'm very proud of the 28 Delaware Life crew and you know, the race we did. I think we were extremely good. But, of course, when you're leading a lot of it and hunting down for the win there, it's always tough to just miss out. You know, I thought we had him at times, but he was just a bit too strong during the end. So, but yeah, I mean, Joseph is the best in the business on this short oval, so we gave him a fight, that's for sure.
3: lot of people were happy to see a great night for you. Congratulations.
16: Thank you so much. Appreciate
3: Marcus Erickson. Nick?
14: Hey, Rinus VK comes home with a top four finish. That car was fast all night long. Walk us through your night.
17: Yeah, we had a good night. We had a good pace and moved through traffic. Didn't have a lot of lucky breaks to start the race, so kind of cycled back all the time and last few stops. We did the right thing. We did a great job as a team. Car was very good. Just a bit too much understeer at the end there, being side by side with Christian. Couldn't get it done. Being a race car driver, you're bummed with fourth place because you go home somewhat empty-handed. So, but still, really, really good job by the team. You know, this is how we should have raced in Phoenix. Fortunately, we didn't get to do that, and just really happy to show that pace, that strength for such a young and small team. No, we're beating the big boys right now.
14: Well done.
17: Thank you.
14: That's Rinus VK. He finishes fourth. And reminder, Mark, he crashed yesterday in practice. So what a rebound for both Rinus and Juncos Hollinger Racing.
0: Yeah, good stuff. Five of the top seven belong to Chevrolet tonight, Davey. And the points now at 720 to 665. Good night for the bow tie.
2: Yeah, good night for the bow tie. They needed that as well. I looked at that when you got four of the top five, when Newgarden winning with that Chevrolet, that is a well-needed victory for the Chevrolet.
0: Newgarden, Erickson, Rasmussen, VK, McLaughlin, the top five. Kirkwood, six. Maluka, seventh. Power, eight. Armstrong, ninth. 10th, Lundgaard. 11th, O'Ward. 12th, Dixon. 13th, Ferrucci. 14th, Rosenquist. A lap down at 15th, Grosjean. 16th, Schumacher. Two laps down. Pelot, 17th. Rossi, 18th. Two laps down. Let's go to Victory Lane and hear from Joseph Newgarden.
18: Joseph Newgarden, your smile is infectious right now. The winningest driver here at Worldwide Technology Raceway. What does this mean to you?
19: Yeah, it's just a great night. You know, the team, they stuck with it. It was a little chaotic with the rain. I always feel bad when we have something like that start-stop for the fans, but it looks like a lot of people stuck around and fought through it. That's what we did. We just fought through it as a team, kept going, made the right calls, got the track position when we need, got aggressive when we needed to, had the car just dialed in at the very end. So thanks to the team. They did an amazing job. They deserve it with us, Demo and Team Chevy, and it's good to get another one on the board.
18: Just when did you know you could claim this? It seemed like early in the race you may have had a problem or two, but you just nailed it at the end.
19: I felt good in the beginning. This was a race of patience. You just had to really be methodical. Sometimes that's how these go. But Marcus was so good tonight. I mean, honestly, we weren't much different. I thought we were very similar speed. We had a little better, traffic management than him. And I think we beat him in the pits with our team. You know, and that's what did the job at the end.
18: That's a very happy winner, Joseph Newgarden.
0: We gave you Rosenquist through 14th, a lap down at 15th, Grosjean, a lap down, Schumacher, 16th, two laps down, Pelot, 17th, 18th, Rossi, two laps down, three laps down, Stingray, Robb, 19th, 20th, Foster, 10 laps down, Kiffin Simpson, 24 laps down, 21st, Kyle Collette, 22nd, 23rd, Ray Hall, 24th, Siegel, Dennis Haugen did not start the race. He was credited with 25th place. Four cautions for 60 laps, 7 leaders, 19 lead changes, and Davey, a couple of red flags that figured prominently into the race strategy.
2: Yeah, it definitely did, and it was a bummer, as Newgarden said, for the fans. I mean, it ended up being such a fantastic race, and a lot of fans did stick around and watch it, but what a great race right to the end. And there's so many guys that could have won this race because of the rain, but it just kept drying up, and we kept moving forward.
0: Third spot on the podium for Christian Rasmussen.
3: Yeah, quite a way to celebrate a contract extension with the podium, Christian Rasmussen, but take me through, what was the car feeling at the end of that run?
20: Yeah, man, that was all it had, you know. I couldn't hang with those guys at the front. I was battling some understeer throughout the whole race, and I feel like we got the car dialed in as well as we could, you know. Like, I was starting to get limited by my entries, but I was still, like, mid to exit understeer. But yeah, I mean, we had a good race car. We were moving forward. We were super strong on the high line, which was kind of the name of the game for us tonight, so that we could move forward. We had a third place car and we got third place. So
3: yeah, I'll tell you what, it looks like you've got half the track on those tires right there, because obviously that high line looked like you weren't afraid to go anywhere, though, were you?
20: No, I could place the car exactly where I wanted it to, just not on the ideal racing line. That was the only place where the car didn't work.
3: Appreciate the time. Great run for you.
20: Thank you.
3: Christian Rasmussen finishes third, Mark.
0: Jake Query, DJ Clark, Nick Yeoman, great job down there. Very long night for you guys. Get some rest, and job well done. We'll see you in a couple of weeks at Road America. And same thing for Michael Young. Appreciate all of his efforts tonight. Fighting through that raspy voice and stayed with us for all 260 laps. And, Davey, we'll look at the championship. Yep. Kirkwood now trails by 49 points. That's doable. Malukas is 68 points back. As a lot of teams get an off week. Some will test at Road America, but it'll be 2 weeks before we're back on track in a competitive situation.
2: Well, you got to look at this. Plo leading the points still by that much, had a DNF when the first one's out at Phoenix, had a terrible race here, still that far ahead. So two bad races for our points leader, and still able, that just tells you how good he is when he does good. Just an off night for him, but it's tied to that championship up, which I think everybody wants to see that.
0: Safe travels. We'll see you at Road America.
2: Yeah, right on, ready.
0: Joseph Newgarden, Marcus Erickson, Christian Rasmussen, Rinus VK, and Scott McLaughlin, the top five. 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Calling the action from the turns, Michael Young. 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The network director and general manager is Chris Pavlik. Our executive producer is Kevin Sublett. 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

0: John, Paul, George, and Ringo come together, y'all. The Beatles. Stick around. Got that kryptonite going with Three Doors Down. Also, from the movies, our late movie. Grab yourself some popcorn, maybe a Kit Kat bar or two. From Dirty Dancing, the movie, next.
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13: Monday will bring showers and possible thunderstorms with a high near 82. Winds from the south-southeast at 9 to 11 miles per hour, gusting up to 20. Rain chances are 90%, with up to 3/4 of an inch possible. Overnight, showers and storms continue, low around 69. Tuesday sees a 50% chance of showers, high near 87.
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0: Three Doors Down in Kryptonite. Hey, Bob Worthington here. Hope you had a great weekend and onward and upward to a great week ahead, and wishing you the best Monday.
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0: In terms of record sales, number one all time as far as duos are concerned of rock and roll, Daryl Hall and John Oates, Kiss on My List. Stick around, have REM and much, much more, including Jerry Rafferty taking things right down the line next.
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4: Showers and thunderstorms are likely Monday, with a high near 82 in south-southeast, winds up to 13 miles per hour. Rain continues into the night with a low around 69. Tuesday sees a chance of showers and thunderstorms, partly sunny, with a high near 87.
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0: The Clash, Should I Stay or Should I Go? Your choice. Stick around, summer 1984 music from John Waite. Also have Bob Seger and the Silver Bullet Band lined up.
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0: Our late movie, number one song, number one movie from Footloose. The movie which starred Kevin Bacon, 1984, Kenny Loggins in Footloose. Huey Lewis in the news on the way, also Mr. Mister.
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9: Rain and thunderstorms likely Monday with a high near 83. Gusty south winds up to 21 miles per hour. Rain continues overnight with a low around 70. Tuesday brings a chance of storms before noon and again after 3 p.m. High near 87.
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0: Heart and soul and more great rock and roll throughout the wee hours for you. And Bob Worthington leaving the nightlight on for you. And Huey Lewis and the news there. And stick around, Alanis Morissette and the Eagles per your musical demand.
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3: 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Yeah.

0: Saying that to Jerry and cousins listening to us, sleeping out in the backyard. Nothing like it, right? With the flashlights and all that and staying up late and telling each other spooky stories. Hey, stick around. Have more great music, including Annie Lennox, Eurythmics, and Journey next.
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0: Wee hours of your Monday morning, onward and upward to a great week ahead. That's what our wishes are for you, and I hope you had a great weekend. Coming up, I count them all, three of them, the Thompson Twins from Into the Gap, the album, and a whole bunch more waiting for you.
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6: Showers and thunderstorms likely Monday with high near 83. South wind up to 13 miles per hour, gust to 21. Rain totals could reach half an inch. Overnight, continued storm chance, low around 70. Tuesday brings partly sunny skies, high near 87, with only a slight chance of showers.
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0: From Into the Gap, the album Thompson Twins, one of the big songs of 1984, Hold Me Now. Stick around, Billy Joel on the way, also Boston.
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0: The great superstars like Billy Joel playing on your radio. Only the good die young. More from where that came from, including Fleetwood Mac on tap. Also a little POM, peace of mind, just for you.
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0: Shine. It's Collective Soul and more great rock and roll for you throughout your morning, afternoon, and of course at night right here 24/7 around the clock. Coming up, Peter Gabriel and Seeger and the Silver Bullet Band next.
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6: Monday brings a high chance of rain and thunderstorms, with a high near 83. Rainfall could total up to half an inch. Showers likely continue overnight into Tuesday, with a low around 70. Tuesday will be partly sunny with a high near 87 and a slight chance of storms.
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0: Hope everybody had a great weekend, and I want to say welcome in. Monday morning, today is June 8th. Now, first thing on the show, we always do birthdays. Let's hit up the celebrity birthday book first this time around. Kathy Baker from Picket Fences, she's 76 today. Bonnie Tyler, the gal that sang Total Eclipse of the Heart and Holding Out for a Hero, she's 75 today. Keenan Ivory Wayans, 68. Frank Grillo from those Marvel movies, he was Crossbones. 61 for him today. Juliana Margulies is 60. Of course, she was in The Good Wife and ER. Kelly Williams from The Practice of Lie to Me, 56. Kanye West is 49. President Joe Biden's daughter, Ashley Biden, 45 today. And he's the head guy, right? The head writer on SNL, Colin Jost, 44 today. Now, if you are celebrating a birthday, we would love to be the first to wish you a happy birthday today and congratulations to those that are celebrating an anniversary. And, of course, if we missed you over the weekend, one or the other account, happy belated. All right, three in a row coming up. Foreigner on the way. Daryl Hall and John Oates are next.
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7: Monday sees a high near 83 with a 90% chance of showers and thunderstorms. Rainfall could reach up to half an inch. Overnight, a 70% chance of storms continues with lows around 70. Tuesday brings a 30% chance of showers with a high near 87.
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0: Foreigner on the road with their farewell tour. Are they coming near you? I don't know. Check out the website. They got all the details there. It's Jim Monday morning. I want to thank Sue for today's crazy studies. Got two for you. You come across the weird stuff online, hit me up on Facebook. That's the page. It's Radio Guy Jim. And if you're a follower, you can instant message me with what you find online. Got two for you today. The folks at Hershey's Chocolate wants to say thank you. Thank you for eating s'mores. New study out saying that $250 million of their 2025 annual revenue was attributed to us buying chocolate to make s'mores. They say there's s'more room for them to sell s'more chocolate. This is right from them. They say that over the next couple of years, they could grow their business another $50 million by getting us to eat the sticky, gooey s'mores concoction. You like those? I love them. Wife hates them. She likes, you know, crackers by themselves, the chocolate by themselves, marshmallows by themselves. Oh, no. Got to put all that together. All right. Second crazy study for you today. They found that YouTube is now more popular than Netflix. This is wild. They say that YouTube's average daily usage per account, about 99 minutes. 99 minutes of YouTube watching is what we do on the daily. Netflix has dropped down to 93.4 minutes this past year. Interesting. YouTube says it's increased its viewership by picking up eyeballs in the living room. Got that YouTube app on your smart TV. They say YouTube was responsible for about 35% of TV viewing in the living room. Yeah. Netflix dropped down to 31%. Uh-oh, that means that Netflix better put out more. They need more Squid Games.
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0: 92.1 The Axe, U2 with Pride in the Name of Love. Got another three in a row set to go. We'll kick that off with Cars in just a couple of minutes. Well, if you've got kiddos that are interested in volleyball, Lakeland College is going to be holding a summer volleyball camp for kids 6th through high school. And it's going to start up on July 20th, going to run through the 23rd, and then July 27th through the 30th at Emerald Acres Sports Connection. And campers going to be placed into four separate groups based on their age, and the camp's going to be divided each day into four sessions, one for each group. It's $100 for players 10 and under, $150 for those 11 and up, and registration limited to 100 campers per age group. So you got to get signed up early, lakelandcollege.edu. 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
12: Today brings showers and thunderstorms, mainly after 11 a.m. High near 83. South wind 8 to 13 miles per hour. Gusts up to 21. Rainfall could reach half an inch. Tonight, showers likely with possible storms before 4 a.m., low around 70. Tuesday sees a 30% chance of storms after 2 p.m., high near 87.
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0: You know, every morning before the show gets underway, I do one last scroll through the interwebs to see if anything has popped up or if I missed a crazy story. And I saw that Taylor Swift was trending over the weekend. I'm like, all right, what is going on? Just totally forgot that she's getting married this summer to Travis Kelce. And she has decided, I guess, that she is going to get married at Madison Square Garden, New York City. That's where they're going to hold the ceremony. Wild. About 1,000 people going to be there, and they say it's going to cost about $20 million. Okay. And the second story, I guess, that pushed the interwebs to the brink this weekend is that Taylor Swift is now the richest. She is the richest female musician in history. Forbes is saying that she is now worth more than $2 billion. And they say most of that's driven by the Eras Tour, which generated about $2.2 billion just in revenue. But yeah, Forbes says she's worth over $2 billion now. And even though that's a lot of money, she's still not the richest. That is Jay-Z, who holds a net worth of about $2.8 billion. And I think that Garth Brooks might say, hold my beer on this one, because there is some talk that Garth Brooks, the country artist, could sell his complete recording catalog for over $2 billion. Add that to the bazillions he's got in the bank. Maybe he will become the richest musician of all time.
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0: You know, I love my stupid criminal stories, especially when they come from the state of Florida. I'm not sure if this really fits the true definition of criminal, but it is stupid, and it comes from Florida. There is a South Florida guy who has filed a lawsuit against an airboat company alleging negligence after being bitten in the face by an alligator. Yeah, this happened last June. He was on the alligator encounter experience, and he claims that airboat rides at Midway failed to provide adequate warnings or safety measures to prevent the incident, which resulted in disfigurement and hospitalization. All right, I've never been on an airboat before. I've seen them. I've watched videos. You sit up pretty high. It's got a big engine in the back, if you don't know, and a propeller and a big cage so you don't, you know, get chopped up or anything like that. But you sit up high. You are not down face first by the alligators. He must have been. What was he doing? Here, kitty, kitty? I have no idea. Was he trying to feed them? I don't know what goes on, but he got bit in the face. Suing them. Close enough to stupid criminal.
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2: Illinois Radio Network Sports, I'm Matt McCoy. The Bulls and the Chicago sports scene is mourning the loss of Stacey King, the well-known former player on the Bulls' early 90s championship teams and broadcaster for the Bulls, passed away at the age of 59. Baseball, the Cubs dropped the series finale to the Giants, edged 2-1 in 10 innings in Wrigley, making matters worse, another injury as starting pitcher Jameson Taillon lasted only one inning before leaving with a hamstring strain. White Sox also lost. They were outscored by the Phillies 9-5. Manager Will Venable's offense hung in there.
3: Credit to our offense for continuing to play. And I think, you know, getting a spot like today where, you know, you take the lead or you tie the game and you have that kind of push of energy and then, you know, don't get the shutdown inning, it makes it tough, you know, where you just continue to battle but kind of, you know, maybe run out of gas there.
2: The Sox dropped 2 of 3 in the series. They host the Braves tomorrow. The Cubs also return tomorrow visiting Colorado. And the Bears have to kick off mandatory minicamp tomorrow. I'm Matt McCoy, Illinois Radio Network Sports.
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5: Today brings showers and thunderstorms, mainly after 11 a.m. High near 83. South wind 8 to 13 miles per hour. Gusts up to 21. Rainfall could reach half an inch. Tonight, showers likely with possible storms before 4 a.m. Low around 70. Tuesday sees a 30% chance of storms after 2 p.m., high near 87.
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0: Smash Mouth and Walking on the Sun. Hope you're having a great Monday. Welcome back from the weekend. It's Jim. All right, time for trivia. Focus factor kicked in. Are you ready to go? They say that it takes the average person about 47 minutes to do this. What could it be? What do we take 47 minutes to do? Toilet tweet, take a shower, get ready for work, pick out our clothes for the week, meal prep. I don't know. They say it takes the average person about 47 minutes to do this. That is today's Who Knew question.
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6: A chance of showers and thunderstorms this morning, with storms likely after 11 a.m. High near 83, south wind 8 to 13 miles per hour, gusting to 21. Rain chance is 90% with up to half an inch possible. Showers continue tonight, low around 70. Tuesday sees a partial clearing with a high near 87. Rain chance 30%.
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0: Today's Who Knew question. They say that it takes the average person about 47 minutes to do this. So obviously some more, some less. That's why it's the average 47 minutes. Is that the amount of time that it takes us to use the bathroom because we're toilet tweeting and surfing Facebook? No. Getting ready in the morning? It is not getting meals ready. It is not commuting. It is not clearing out unwanted emails. None of those things at all. It is shopping for groceries. Say it takes us about 47 minutes on average to do that. I guess if you wander every aisle, you know, and looking for stuff, you just kind of trying to figure out what you want. I don't know. I don't want to spend 47 minutes to do that. Maybe it's 20 minutes shopping and 20 minutes in the self-checkout line. Just inquiring minds want to know.
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0: Genesis and Throwing It All Away. Well, glad we could be together, whether you're getting ready for work or just going to be doing nothing today. Got more of your favorite classic hits coming up. Queen and David Bowie are next.
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6: A chance of showers and thunderstorms this morning, with storms likely after 11 a.m. High near 83, south wind 8 to 13 miles per hour, gusting to 21. Rain chance is 90% with up to half an inch possible. Showers continue tonight, low around 70. Tuesday sees a partial clearing with a high near 87. Rain chance 30%.
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0: say. 92.1 The Axe with the Dave Matthews Band as we work our way through the fast lane, presented by Auto Truck and Farm Repair in Mattoon, your local family-owned authorized Goodyear tire dealer. Or if you just need some routine maintenance done, call for an appointment, 217-235-2886. Well, you might have seen my post on our 92 on the Axe Facebook page on Saturday morning. I was in the races for all paces. And by the way, great job by the staff and the event crew over at EIU and Sarah Bush Lincoln for putting that race together once again. It's always a big family day over there for races for all paces. My bib number, the little identifying number for your participant number, if you will, was 92.1, 921. So I matched the radio station's frequency. What are the chances of that? So I took that as a good sign, and it was a good day. Hopefully you had a good time as well.
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11: Showers and thunderstorms are expected today, with a high near 83. Rainfall could total up to 3/4 of an inch. Tonight, a chance of storms continues with a low around 70. Tuesday will be partly sunny, with a slight chance of storms in the afternoon and a high near 87.
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0: You know, sometimes you just have to make the declaration that you're not going to take it anymore. Twisted Sister on 92 on the Axe. Hope you're having a great morning so far. 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This date in history, in 2010, former Illinois Governor Rod Blagojevich went on trial for allegedly trying to sell President Obama's vacant Senate seat. In December of 2011, he was sentenced to 14 years in prison. President Trump pardoned him in February of 2020. This date in 2004, Velvet Revolver released their debut album, Contraband. 1998, the National Rifle Association elected Charlton Heston as its president. And on this day in 1984, both Ghostbusters and Gremlins debuted in theaters. Ghostbusters made $13.6 million that weekend. Gremlins made $12.5 million. They both terrified me as a kid. Back in the day on 92.1 The Axe.
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0: The Middle from Jimmy Eat World on 92.1 The Axe. 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If you're due for a new set, stop by and ask for the rebate offer available right now on a set of four select Goodyear tires. Well, a moose calf was trapped on a busy highway in British Columbia recently, but everyone stopped traffic and a kind man helped lift the calf over the divider on the highway. The calf then crossed the road and reunited with its family, safe and sound. It was a tense situation at first, but it was very cool to see all the traffic stop so the animal could be reunited with its mother on the other side of the road. Job well done, Canadians. Excellent work. Hope you have a great day. There is a flood watch in effect. They're expecting some showers and storms today, and some of those could lead to some of that flooding. So be careful. We'll keep you posted on the Axe.
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3: Illinois Radio Network Sports, I'm Matt McCloy. The Cardinals finished off a series sweep, scoring the go-ahead runs in the eighth inning. They beat the Reds 5-3. Brian Torres with a home run in the win. And Michael McGreevy got no decision but had a strong start, allowing just two runs in six innings. The Cardinals are second in the NL Central, five back in division-leading Milwaukee. They're off today and visit the Mets tomorrow. Football, the Battlehawks season is over. They dropped their UFL semifinal game 29-20 to the Louisville Kings. Louisville moves on to face D.C. in Saturday's United Bowl. Meanwhile, offseason work in the NFL continues. The Chiefs wrapped up their mandatory minicamp last week. The Bears are kicking off their mandatory camp tomorrow. The NBA Finals resume tonight. It's Game 3 with the scene shifting to New York. The Knicks with a 2-0 series lead host the Spurs. And Game 4 of the Stanley Cup Finals with Las Vegas hosting Carolina is tomorrow. Vegas leads that series 2-1. I'm Matt McCoy, Illinois Radio Network Sports.
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5: Showers and thunderstorms are expected today, with a high near 83. Rainfall could total up to 3/4 of an inch. Tonight, a chance of storms continues with a low around 70. Tuesday will be partly sunny, with a slight chance of storms in the afternoon, and a high near 87.
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A song that peaked at number 7 for the Cars, their second top 10 hit with You Might Think. Well, hi, it's Haynes Johns on your Monday morning, and up next, a celebrity chair to rest your bum on or show off in that special corner of your den. I'll have who, why, and, of course, how much after Nickelback.

0: hit number 3 for Loverboy when Working for the Weekend peaked at number 29. Well, hi, it's Haynes Johns on your Monday morning. I hope you are somewhat to mostly tired from a very fun weekend. And here's a celebrity chair you can rest up on, rest your bum there, or maybe show it off in that special corner of your den. It's a courtside seat from the Cleveland Cavaliers Stadium, and it was used by Taylor Swift as well as the chair that her fiancé Travis Kelce sat in. Happened at Rocket Arena in Cleveland, where they were attending the game back in May between the Cavaliers and the New York Knicks. Sadly for them, the Cavaliers lost 121-108, which of course the Knicks are now in the playoffs. Anyway, they're auctioning off this chair along with several others that have been sat in by celebrities like Ben Stiller, Timothy Chalamet, and others. It's being done by The Realist. That's R-E-A-L-E-S-T, TheRealist.com. The auction goes until this coming Saturday, so you can check on that. Right now, good news for Taylor. Her bid right now has been up to $6,000. Sadly for Travis, his is only at $525. Anyway, it's a chair that features the Cavaliers logo, the armrests, as well as a cup holder. So that's what's going on with that. Back to the Knicks. The game is happening, Game 3 tonight, Madison Square Garden on ESPN. Their first NBA Finals home game in 27 years. So they hold a 2-0 series lead over the San Antonio Spurs. They're two wins away from their first championship since back in 1973. And get this, tickets right now are going for record highs, of course. The nosebleed tickets start around $4,500 each. Again, that's up in the rafters, so don't forget your binoculars. We'll see who's there. Of course, down on the floor, the A-listers expected regulars like Spike Lee, Ben Stiller, Timothy Chalamet, as well as Tracy Morgan. We'll see what happens tonight. All the way next for us, a 1-2 punch of hits. The first top 5 hit for Aerosmith, then the second top 10 hit for Hootie.
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8: Showers and thunderstorms are expected today, with a high near 83. Rainfall could total up to 3/4 of an inch. Tonight, a chance of storms continues with a low around 70. Tuesday will be partly sunny, with a slight chance of storms in the afternoon and a high near 87.
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0: Hootie and the Blowfish getting their second consecutive top 10 hit when Let Her Cry peaked at number 9. My name is Haynes Johns. Up next, Stevie Nicks going solo from Fleetwood Mac, her first solo hit after Screaming John Lennon and the Beatles.
1: A benefit dinner and auction for Charlie Weber will be held June 25th, starting at 4, at the Mattoon VFW. 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

0: Stevie Nicks from Fleetwood Mac and her debut solo single, Stop Dragging My Heart Around, that peaked at number 3 and stayed there for 6 frustrating weeks. A very competitive year in 1981 with a 10-week number 1 from Olivia with Physical, and then 2 9-week number 1s thanks to Endless Love from Lionel Richie and Diana Ross, plus Kim Carnes and her Betty Davis Eyes. Well, hi, it's Haynes Johns. All the way next, Creed gets their first number 1 after Jerry Rafferty, his signature song and highest chart success. And coming up next hour, never mind that studio fire, we have tornado warnings to cover. I'll have the weatherman that kept reporting on live TV as the fire raged. Coming up.
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0: Hamlin spins and wins in Michigan. I'm Kyle Rickey. That story next on NASCAR Hot Pass.
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0: Joe Gibbs Racing driver Denny Hamlin won the pole for the Firekeepers Casino 400 on Saturday at the Michigan International Speedway, but had to start yesterday's race from the rear of the field due to unapproved adjustments before the event. He was then collected in a mid-race restart crash, spinning his Toyota, but avoiding contact. He went on to take the lead with 38 laps to go en route to the win, his 3rd of the season and 63rd all-time, tying him with the late Kyle Busch for 9th on the all-time wins list.
10: He's just an amazing competitor, someone that I learned so much from, and in that last lap, or that last run, I drove as hard as I could to sync him up like Kyle used to do.
0: I'm Kyle Rickey. This is NASCAR Hot Pass on the Motor Racing Network.
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1: A flood watch is in effect today. Some showers and possible thunderstorms. Obviously, some of that could be some heavy rainfall at times. 83 for today's high. Showers and storms are also likely tonight with a low of 70. Flood watch in effect throughout the day. Well, any time is a great time for a smash burger, so come by and get the best around from Bubba's Burgers and Dogs. They are on location right now at Macmore Shoes in Charleston. They'll be there until 2 o'clock. They'll be at Wave Graphics in Matt 2 between 10 and 1 tomorrow. You can follow Bubba's Food Truck on Facebook so you always know where they'll be next. Today is National Best Friends Day, so get together with your best pal and have a good time. There's today's rundown on 92.1 The Axe.
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0: 92 won the Axe with hit number 5 for the Eagles when Already Gone peaked at number 32. Well, hi, it's Haynes Johns. Glad to be part of your Monday morning. We thank you for including us. And never mind that studio fire, we have tornado warnings to cover. It's the weatherman that kept reporting on live TV in spite of that studio fire. It happened in Fort Smith, Arkansas, which is right on the border between Arkansas and Oklahoma. Noah Simmons delivering the news over the weekend as there are two tornado warnings in effect, a very active tornado area in that part of the country. So he remained calm and collected as a studio light caught fire during his report of those tornadoes. The reporter on the ground, he had to step out in the hallway and say, "Hey guys, we got a fire going on in here." So he was using his shirt to cover his nose to try to keep breathing somewhat clearly, and one of the producers got a fire extinguisher to put out that light up in the ceiling, of course. So they got that put out, and then even on screen, the studio looked to be filling with smoke, which was gases from that fire extinguisher. Thankfully, no injuries reported as they put out that fire. He said, "Yeah, I noticed something was wrong when one of the lights flickered, and then about 5 or 10 seconds later, I smelled some smoke, and then I saw that studio light catch fire up in the ceiling." So, yeah, a little bit scary there, but everything was A-okay. A little tough to breathe with my shirt over my nose, but I got through that. I felt there was a need to keep going because of the tornado warnings. So even despite a little tickle in my throat and waking up with watery eyes the next day, I'm in good condition. You can check out that video. Just look for Weatherman Studio Fire. Well, here for us much more calmly. Entries to be accepted for the cream of the crop photography contest for young Illinois residents between the ages of 8 and 18. It focuses on Illinois agriculture. Now, there are first, second, and third place winners in each of three age categories, receiving Bright Start scholarships of up to $1,000 each. All the details online, IllinoisTreasurer.gov. That's all one word, IllinoisTreasurer.gov. The entry deadline this Friday, the 12th. Up next for us, some firsts. The first hit for Bruce Springsteen after Dexys Midnight Runners and their first number one with 92.1 The Axe.
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2: Good morning, I'm Jeff Daly on the Cromwell Ag Radio Network. It looks like a mixed market this morning in soybeans. Corn is a fraction to a penny higher, and the wheat market is between 4 and 5 1/4 cents a bushel up. President Trump over the weekend and on Friday afternoon in Wisconsin said there would be a quick end to the war with Iran, either with a peace deal or with military action. Over the weekend, there's still been activity of fighting between all three, the U.S., Israel, and Iran. In the market this morning, again, corn futures are mixed. Soy is lower. Wheat futures are higher. Soybean oil futures are between 9 cents and 44 cents higher as crude oil prices have moved up. Meal is down this morning. Rice is down. Cotton is higher. October live cattle down 35 cents. 233.77. October feeder cattle 12 cents up at 347.35. Lean hogs July 50 cents up at 99.30/100. July corn a penny up now, 418.5. The December at 446.75, up 0.75 cents. Soybeans July 11.19.5, down 2. The November down 0.25 cents, 11.37.25 a bushel. Wheat futures nearby July, 6 cents higher at 586. I'm Jeff Daly on the Cromwell Ag Radio Network.
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7: Showers and thunderstorms are expected today with a high near 83. Rainfall could total up to 3/4 of an inch. Tonight, a chance of storms continues with a low around 70. Tuesday will be partly sunny, with a slight chance of storms in the afternoon and a high near 87.
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0: The first hit for Bruce Springsteen, title track to that album, Born to Run, it peaked at number 23. Well, hi, it's Haynes Johns. Up next, another first, the first top 10 hit for Queen, after Kenny Loggins is his most recent top 5 hit.
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0: Freddie Mercury and Queen getting their first top 10 hit when Bohemian Rhapsody peaked at number 9. Well, hi, it's John. Happy, happy Monday morning to you. We thank you for including us in your day as we get this work week underway. All the way next, we'll do some more first. The first hit for Blue Oyster Cult after the first number 1 for the Human League. And coming up next hour, you know, sometimes we find out some surprises about our families, especially after they pass. Well, here's the family surprise that Grandma was a groupie. Of who and how they found out, coming up.
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3: Mark James with a recap of the Bomberito Automotive Group 500. A great crowd on hand. Mother Nature would certainly disrupt the proceedings to the tune of 4 cautions, a total of 60 laps, and 2 lengthy red flags. A jumbled up pit strategy opened the door for Joseph Newgarden to win again at Worldwide Technology Raceway. He led over the last stint of the race. Marcus Ericsson finishes second, and Christian Rasmussen completes the podium.
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0: The most recent top five hit for Billy Idol with Cradle of Love that peaked at number two, blocked at number one by Mariah Carey's Vision of Love, number one for 3 weeks. Why it changed John's, and sometimes we find out stories and secrets about our family members, and that can happen oftentimes after they pass. Well, here's the family surprise for one, as they found out that their grandmother was a groupie. We get the story from Madeline Michelson, talking with People Magazine. She says, yeah, we began cleaning out my grandmother's bedroom after her death earlier this year, and we assumed that this black binder that we found sitting in her bedroom was pretty much paperwork or tax records, because she loves doing finances and spent years serving as treasurer for various clubs and organizations. But when we opened it, we discovered page after page dedicated to celebrity crushes, carefully cataloged facts, and one very specific obsession of the zodiac signs. So she says, I wasn't expecting to see Morton Harkett in there as I opened the binder, but I wasn't surprised either. Morton Harkett, I'm in music, and I didn't even know his name. That's the lead singer for the group A-ha that gave us that song, Take On Me. So they had gone to see her, when her grandmother, Peggy Kelpie, was very not doing well because she was suffering from cancer. So it was one of the last things they did going over to Europe to see them in concert. So she said, I kind of understood that, but she said other crushes that she had were Matthew McConaughey as well as Keanu Reeves, which now makes sense because I spent one spring break with her, and she made me watch all of the John Wick movies with her. And now I know why. So apparently she began this scrapbook her grandmother did back in 2013 when she retired. So she says, I like to think that she was doing this with her free time and able to embrace a little bit more of her girlhood whimsy. So way to go for that. And she did a video that originally just intended for family, and then she posted that on TikTok, of course, and now has over 5 million views. So wow, quite the story at people.com over grandma, the groupie. Coming up next, we stay in that top five zone with the first top five hits for Rick Springfield and REM, one of which goes to number one. Think you know which one? Take your best guess. I'll have those songs and the answer next.
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7: I'm Jeff Daly on the Cromwell Ag Radio Network. Wall Street is recovering some of its sell-off from Friday. Stocks swept up in the artificial intelligence boom, bouncing back today. Oil prices, in the meantime, are higher following fighting between Israel and Iran, but they have come off their peaks from the overnight. The S&P up 0.8%, coming off a drop of 2.6% from Friday, the worst since October. The Dow Jones Industrial Average up 150 points, or 0.3%. The NASDAQ Composite 1.3% higher. Some of the best performers were companies that sell computer chips, memory, and other products fueling the AI boom. They had plunged on Friday amid worries their prices had shot too high due to the AI euphoria. Such worries dragging South Korea's Kospi index down 8.3% early today, pummeling tech stocks like the Samsung Electronics and SK Hynix. Prices recovered as trading moved westward through Europe and to New York. Micron Technology up 8.6%. Chicago Board of Trade corn is mixed. July's up a penny and three quarters, 419 and a quarter. December up a half at 446 and a half. July soybeans down 3.5, 1118. November down 3 and a quarter, 1134 and a quarter. July wheat up 6 3/4 at 586 3/4. I'm Jeff Nally.
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11: Showers and thunderstorms are expected today with a high near 83. Rainfall could total up to 3/4 inch. Tonight, a chance of storms continues with a low around 70. Tuesday will be partly sunny, with a slight chance of storms in the afternoon and a high near 87.
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0: Did you guess correctly? Yep, the first top five hit for Rick Springfield, all the way to number one, and it stayed there for 2 weeks with Jesse's Girl. Before that, the first top five hit for R.E.M., Losing My Religion, that peaked at number four. Well, hi, it's Haynes Johns, coming right back with supergroups ELO and AC/DC.
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0: The highest chart success for Jeff Lynne and his Electric Light Orchestra, When Don't Bring Me Down, peaked at number 4. Well, hi, it's Haynes Johns on your Monday. Up next, Peter Frampton comes alive after we kick things off with Creedence. And on the way next hour, the last-minute TV pitch idea that grew from 15 seconds a week to a 30-year institution. Wow. I'll have who, what, and why the last-minute pitch change coming up.
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6: 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A great crowd on hand. Mother Nature would certainly disrupt the proceedings to the tune of 4 cautions, a total of 60 laps, and 2 lengthy red flags. A jumbled-up pit strategy opened the door for Joseph Newgarden to win again at Worldwide Technology Raceway. He led over the last stint of the race. Marcus Ericsson finishes second, and Christian Rasmussen completes the podium.
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1: Busted flat in Baton Rouge, waiting for a train.

0: Bryan Adams with his Summer of 69 that peaked at number 5. Well, hi, it's Haynes Johns with the last-minute TV pitch idea that grew from 4 15-second clips a week to a 30-year institution. The idea being pitched by Matt Groening when he met with major TV producer James L. Brooks, who also helped create the Mary Tyler Moore Show and the sitcom Taxi. Well, Matt was meeting with him and discussing the Tracy Ullman Show, and he didn't realize that when he was going to meet with this guy, he thought, you know, right before I met, I thought, I'm going to give him a different pitch idea. Because I thought, I've already got this one idea that I've got in development, but this is going to be on the Fox TV network, which is brand new. It's probably going to fail, so I don't want to waste a good idea. So I want to have a safety net in case the Fox completely fails and this Tracy Ullman Show thing goes away. So he did the pitch that he's going to do this animated thing about the Simpsons family. So, and he actually had no idea about the characters such as Bart or Homer. They were not in development at all. No idea, he says. So anyway, he got the job, so then he had to come up with what he was going to do with this. So originally he was told, you're going to have 2 minutes per episode each week. So then he called back and said, wait a minute, you're going to have 1 minute per episode each week. And I'm already thinking, how can I even tell a story in 2 minutes, much less 1 minute? Then he called back and said, wait, you're going to have 4 15-second clips. That's what you've got available. And that was it. So they made about 60 of those 15-second shorts, and then he finally landed the official series, The Simpsons, which debuted on Fox Network back in December of 1989. And the rest is history. Over 800 episodes later, Matt himself says, you know, you think that something's not going to last forever, but in our case, apparently it does. So it's really wild. I could never have anticipated the amount of longevity, attention, and enthusiasm about The Simpsons. Unbelievable. Who knew? A last-minute decision. You never know what's going to happen in life, right? Up next for us, for the Wooby song from Fleetwood Mac after the one-hit wonder from Soul Asylum.
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7: I'm Jeff Daly with a market update here on the Cromwell Ag Radio Network at the Chicago Board of Trade. It's a mixed corn market, a lower soybean market, and wheat futures from 3 3/4 to 6 cents a bushel higher. In the product trade today, in response to higher crude oil prices, bean oil were stronger early in the day, and now we're losing ground. The front 2 months are between 10 and 28 cents higher. The September through March of 27, between 2 cents and 29 cents lower. Soybean meal prices are lower. Rice is lower. Cotton futures are higher. Live cattle October, $3.57 lower at $230.55. Feeder cattle October down $3.92 at $343.30. Lean hogs October down 57 cents at $82.87. At the Chicago Board of Trade, we'll be watching for the crop progress and condition report this afternoon, anticipating steady or improved numbers. Corn of the July, a penny and a half up at 419 a bushel. December up a half cent at 446 and a half. Soybeans nearby July down 6 1/4 at 1115 1/4. The November down 3 1/2 at 1133 3/4 a bushel. Wheat futures on the day are stronger. July up 6 cents at 586 a bushel. The December up 4 3/4 at 616 1/4. I'm Jeff Nally.
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10: Today, expect showers and a possible thunderstorm. High near 83 with a south wind around 14 miles per hour. Tonight, showers and thunderstorms likely before dawn. Low around 70. Tuesday, a slight chance of storms late. High near 87.
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0: Christine McVie and Fleetwood Mac, Just Woo Me Until the Sun Comes Up and Say You Love Me. It peaked at number 11, their third consecutive top 20 hit, all coming from that self-titled album. Well, hi, it's Haynes Johns. Up next, the first hit for the Stray Cats after the signature song for John Lennon.
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0: The first hit for Brian Setzer and his Stray Cats when Rock This Town peaked at number 9. Well, hi, it's Haynes Johns. Glad to be part of your Monday. We thank you for including us in your day. Coming up next, we stay with that first theme, the first number ones for the Stone Temple Pilots and the Fine Young Cannibals. And coming up next hour, even Thor has to play by the same rules as the rest of us mortals. I'll have the actor's somewhat common parental problem when traveling with kids. Coming up.
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9: Hi, it's Lane with the Sports Corner. College baseball, 6 teams have already advanced to the College World Series, and the final 2 could advance today. Alabama and St. John's have a resumption of their suspended game today, with the Crimson Tide leading 7-2 in the top of the 8th inning. If they hang on to win that game, they advance to Omaha. Oklahoma and Kansas will complete their suspended game at 5 o'clock this evening, with the Sooners up 8-1 in the bottom of the 3rd. If they win, they too will advance to the College World Series. High school baseball super sectional game, North Clay takes on Gorville. That game is at 4 o'clock today. NBA Game 3 of the final between the Spurs and the Knicks at 7:30. You can hear the game on Victory 103.9. Pregame coverage begins at 6:30. The Knicks lead 2-0. Major League Baseball, the Cardinals, Cubs, and White Sox all have the night off. Tomorrow, the Cardinals open a series against the Mets in New York. The Cubs are in Denver to play the Rockies starting tomorrow, and the White Sox will begin a series against the Braves. There is the Sports Corner.
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The Stone Temple Pilots getting their first number one with Plush. Well, hi, it's Haynes Johnson. Turns out even Thor has to play by the same rules as the rest of us mortals. I'll have the actor's somewhat combinatorial problem with traveling with kids after soft sound.

0: Lou Gramm and Foreigner, with their second consecutive top 10 hit, When Cold as Ice, peaked at number 6. Why, it's Haynes Johnson. Turns out even Thor has to play by the same rules as the rest of us mortals, the actor's somewhat common parental problem when traveling internationally with kids. Chris Hemsworth, the actor, and his wife Elsa Pataky, traveling with their daughter, India Rose. She's 14. Their two 12-year-old sons that are twins, Sasha and Tristan, staying behind. So just the three of them, and they get to the airport, and he realizes that he brought one of the boys' passports, not India Rose's passport. So they get to the gate, and the airline people are just like, this is not your daughter's passport. He says, yes, it is. Our kids just look the same. And the airline says, no, that is not a boy. That is not a girl. That is a boy. And he's like, oh, come on. That really is her. And then his wife stepped up and said, yeah, they don't look alike. So sorry about that. Anyway, so they had to go back to their home to get the correct passport before they could get on. Of course, they missed that flight and had to get the next international flight. But oopsie, yeah. Even acting superstars like Thor have to deal with the common parental issues when traveling with kids, where you always have to make sure not only do you have all the passports, but if you're traveling with just one of your kids, the correct passport. Up next, a 1-2 punch of hits. The Swedish hair band in Europe with their first, then Queen with their second number one.
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15: Today, expect showers and a possible thunderstorm. High near 83 with a south wind around 14 miles per hour. Tonight, showers and thunderstorms likely before dawn. Low around 70. Tuesday, a slight chance of storms late. High near 87.
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0: Queen getting their second number one, and it stayed there for 3 weeks with Another One Bites the Dust. Well, hi, it's Haynes Johns. Happy Monday to you, and happy birthday today to the great Nancy Sinatra, because these boots were made for walking, baby. She turns 86 years young. Colin Baker, one of the Doctor Who actors, turning 83. Boz Scaggs, turning 82. Lido Shuffle. Bonnie Tyler, Total Eclipse of the Heart singer, turning 75. Kenan Ivory Wayans, turning 68. Let's see, we have Mick Hucknall, the lead singer for the group Simply Red. He turns 66, and Nick Rhodes, the keyboardist for Duran Duran, turning 64, so Nick and Mick. Frank Grillo, who played Crossbones in Marvel Cinematic Universe, he turned 61. Juliana Margulies from ER fame, as well as The Good Wife, she turned 60. Dan Futterman, he played the son in The Birdcage, he turns 59. David Sutcliffe from Gilmore Girls and Cracked TV series, he turns 57. And Gabby Giffords, the former congresswoman, she turns 56. If it's your birthday or anniversary, we wish you the best. Coming up next, a Midwestern boy all alone. Ooh, the story song from Bob Seger after Aerosmith and their second top 10 hit.
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0: Oh, Bob Seger with that Midwestern boy all alone in the Hollywood Hills. His story song of the Hollywood Nights that peaked at number 12. The second of four consecutive top 30 hits from his Stranger in Town album. My name is Haynes Johns. Thank you for letting me be a part of your day. I hope the rest of your Monday goes smoothly. Keep it here because you got lots more of your favorites on the way to sing along with, and I'll be back again tomorrow. But here we are, a new day, a new week, and a new reminder to make smart choices, because that reveals our true character, especially when we think no one is watching. They're always watching. So make good choices and have a great day and a great life. On the way next for us, the encore song from Tom Petty and the Heartbreakers, the song they typically host out their concerts with. We'll do that after the first number one for Bruce Hornsby in the Range.
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National Weather Service in Lincoln has issued a flash flood warning for southeastern Coles County, southeastern Effingham County, northwestern Jasper County until 5 p.m. At 1:58 p.m., Doppler radar indicated thunderstorms producing heavy rain across the warned area. Between 1 and 2 inches of rain have fallen. Additional rainfall amounts of 2 to 4

Hudson Lincoln has issued a flash flood warning for southeastern Coles County, central Cumberland County, eastern Effingham County, northwestern Jasper County, until 5:15 p.m. At 2:04 p.m., Doppler radar indicated thunderstorms producing heavy rain across the warned area. Between 1 and 2 inches of rain have fallen. Additional rainfall amounts of 2 to 4 inches are possible in the warned area. Flash flooding is ongoing or expected to begin shortly. Expected hazards include flash flooding caused by thunderstorms. Source, radar. The following impacts are expected. Flash flooding of small creeks and streams, urban areas, highways, streets and underpasses, as well as other poor drainage and low-lying areas. Some locations that will experience flash flooding include Charleston, Greenup, Toledo, Tutopolis, Ashmore, Dietrich, Jewett, Montrose, Wheeler, Juneville, Woodbury, Fox Ridge State Park, Fairgrange, and Bushton.

0: Worlds Apart. That is Journey 92.1. The Axe. I'm Ken Cocker. The Monday Cruise. And read more about it on the Land of Lincoln Credit Union Community Calendar at MyRadioLink.com. And if you have an event coming up, it's a great way to get the word out, and you can do it for free. Just scroll down to submit a calendar event. Send us the details, and we'll get the information out for you. How about some David Bowie? Coming your way in just a bit on 92.1, The Axe.
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13: We have a flash flood warning for southeastern Coles, central Cumberland, eastern Effingham, and northwestern Jasper County until 5:15 p.m. Flash flooding of small creeks and streams, urban areas, highways, streets, and underpasses, as well as other poor drainage and low-lying areas are susceptible to this flooding. If you have an area that is prone to that, please be careful. Do not drive through a flooded roadway.
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0: There's a band out of Georgia you might have heard of once or twice, R.E.M., and the one I love. Eddie Money is not in the Rock and Roll Hall of Fame, and I feel bad about that because I think he should be, along with another example, Three Dog Night. I hope they get nominated next year. By the way, Eddie's wife keeps his Facebook page alive. If you want to check it out, you can friend Eddie Money. And a song by him and Matchbox 20 coming right up.
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0: And that is Push, of course. Matchbox 20, this is Ken Cocker. We're going to get to some Kansas here in just a little while. First, we're going to take a look at the Born on Dates of the Lates and Greats for today. Jerry Stiller, most famous as Frank Costanza on Seinfeld, but he was a longtime member of Stiller and Mira with his wife, a comedy team. Born in 1929, he passed away recently. Joan Rivers, a comedian and, of course, a talk show host for a while anyway, born in 1933 on this day. James Darren, gosh, I liked him a lot. He was in Gidget. He had a couple of hit records back in the 60s, and, of course, he was in one of my favorite shows, The Time Tunnel. James Darren, born in 1936, and he passed recently. Singer Nancy Sinatra is having a birthday today. She is 86. Chuck Negron of Three Dog Night, he's the guy who sang Jeremiah Was a Bullfrog, born this day in 1942, and he passed recently. Don Grady, he was on My Three Sons. He played the middle son, Robbie, if you remember, born this day in 1944. Boz Scaggs having a birthday today from San Francisco. He's 82. Bonnie Tyler recently had some health issues. She's celebrating 73 today, and Juliana Margulies from ER and also from The Good Wife is 59. There's a look at the Born on Dates of the Lates and Greats.
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6: Good afternoon. I'm Jeff Talley on the Cromwell Ag Radio Network at the Chicago Board of Trade today. Corn futures settled mixed, but with a weaker bias. Soybeans traded lower all day long. Wheat futures paired gains, but still finished higher, a penny to 3.25 cents. Soybeans lost 2 to 5.75, and corn was mixed between a penny and a quarter higher and a penny and a half lower. And the market today in soybean oil mixed, nearby months a nickel to 44 cents higher, deferreds from 5 to 12 cents lower. Meal today 20 cents to $5.80 lower, rice higher, cotton lower. Live cattle October $4.77 down at $229.35. Feeder cattle October $3.45 lower, $3.43.77. October lean hogs down a dollar and a dime at 82.35 hundred. The Chicago Board of Trade had nearby July corn a penny and a quarter up at 4.18¾. The September gained a half cent, 4.27½, and December even with Friday's close at 4.46. July soybeans down 5.75 at 11.15¾. Sep dropped 2 cents, 11.20½. November 11.35½, down 2 cents a bushel. Wheat futures in the July gained 3.25 at 5.83¼. December up 2.25, 6.13¾. I'm Jeff Nally.
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8: Illinois Radio Network Sports, I'm Matt McCoy. The Bulls and the Chicago sports scene is mourning the loss of Stacey King, the well-known former player on the Bulls' early 90s championship teams and broadcaster for the Bulls, passed away at the age of 59. Baseball, the Cubs dropped the series finale to the Giants, edge 2-1 in 10 innings in Wrigley, making matters worse, another injury as starting pitcher Jameson Taillon lasted only one inning before leaving with a hamstring strain. White Sox also lost. They were outscored by the Phillies 9 9-5. Manager Will Venable's offense hung in there.
9: Credit to our offense for continuing to play. And I think, you know, getting a spot like today where, you know, you take the lead or you tie the game and you have that kind of push of energy and then, you know, don't get the shutdown inning, it makes it tough, you know, where you just continue to battle but kind of, you know, maybe run out of gas there.
8: The Sox dropped 2 of 3 in the series. They host the Braves tomorrow. The Cubs also return tomorrow, visiting Colorado. And the Bears have to kick off mandatory minicamp tomorrow. I'm Matt McCoy, Illinois Radio Network Sports.
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Mid-90s John Popper leading Blues Traveler. What a great song that is. And Runaround. This is Ken Cocker. Going to play some Heart for you in a bit. By the way, Ann Wilson has a new single out on her own, and it's a song she co-wrote with Burt Bacharach before his passing. So looking forward to hearing that. But we got a song by her with a group Heart in just a bit. Right now, it's Eurythmics from the 80s. Annie Lennox on lead. Sweet.

0: Crazy on You is hard. Ann Wilson, as I mentioned earlier, has a solo effort out called Nothing But Love, and it's a song she wrote with Burt Bacharach, the great songwriter, before he passed away. It's definitely worth checking out. Going to play some U2 and checking out some Glenn Frey in just a little bit.
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4: Showers and thunderstorms are likely tonight, mainly before the early morning hours. Lows will be around 69. Tuesday brings a chance of afternoon showers with highs near 87. Wednesday will be sunny and warmer, reaching 91.
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0: from the soundtrack of Beverly Hills Cop 1 and 4. The heat is on. That's Glenn Frey. I'm Ken Cocker. Well, there's a new movie coming out. Have you heard about this one? It's called The End of Oak Street. It stars Anne Hathaway, who's pretty much in everything these days. And Ewan McGregor. Now, he was Obi-Wan Kenobi, right, in the Star Wars canon, if I remember correctly. Anyway, they are, I don't know if they're married or not. I didn't go that deep into it, but they live in suburbia. And their block somehow gets transplanted elsewhere. And the whole block has to deal with the dinosaurs and that sort of thing. Now, I'm not giving anything away because this is all in the trailer and has been talked about online. Opens in a couple of weeks. The End of Oak Street.
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0: Formed on Valentine's Day, and yesterday in the Romantics. And this is Ken Cocker. Let's take a look at the milestones and memories for today, June the 8th, as we ease in down the Monday Highway. 1961, the Milwaukee Braves set a record with four consecutive home runs in one inning. 1969, President Nixon met with the South Vietnamese president and told him 25,000 U.S. troops would be withdrawn coming up in August. 1982, Ronald Reagan became the first sitting U.S. president to address the British Parliament. It was in 1995 that U.S. Air Force pilot Scott O'Grady was rescued by the Marines, the Marine Corps, I should say, after surviving since June 2nd, being shot down behind enemy lines in Bosnia. And in 1998, the National Rifle Association elected Charlton Heston as its president. There you go. The milestones and memories for today. Next hour, a look at music headlines.
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4: Showers and thunderstorms are likely tonight, mainly before the early morning hours. Lows will be around 69. Tuesday brings a chance of afternoon showers with highs near 87. Wednesday will be sunny and warmer, reaching 91.
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0: The great Tony Lewis, what an amazing voice he had leading the outfield there from 42 years ago. And you will love Tony passed away here just a few years ago. We're going to play you some Aerosmith here in a little while and one of the all-time great dance tunes from the Georgia Satellites coming up.
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11: Showers and thunderstorms are likely tonight, mainly before the early morning hours. Lows will be around 69. Tuesday brings a chance of afternoon showers with highs near 87. Wednesday will be sunny and warmer, reaching 91.
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0: keep your hands to yourself. You go to a country music club, you go to a pop club, you go to a house music, they all play it. And it gets everybody in the dance floor all the time. Ain't no doubt about that. This is Ken Cocker. Hey, did you see the clip of that guy? And all I remember is his first name. He's a baseball player with Georgia, and they're in the NCAA playoffs. Trey was his first name. He had a mammoth home run. It was unbelievable. He was a little bit demonstrative. In fact, you could see as he was running the bases, some of the other players from the other team were a little bit angry about his demonstrations. And then when he got to home plate, he was thrown out. The ump said he demonstrated too much. So Trey, it seemed to me, didn't take it all that hard. But his coach, his manager, just went crazy. Google it if you get a chance. The video is actually pretty funny.
1: 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The fundraiser will include dinner and silent and live auctions. 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

0: Tom Petty and the Heartbreakers, Don't Come Around Here No More. That is such a good song. I'm Ken Cocker on the cruise. And while we had the opportunity, I thought we'd go ahead and take a look at music headlines, see if there's something that piques your interest about a particular artist or a group that you like a lot. A documentary about Peter Frampton, simply titled Frampton, has made its world premiere at the Tribeca Film Festival and done well. Got excellent reviews and will be in commercial release later on this year. David Lee Roth has extended his 2026 tour with dates through September. A new compilation of unreleased Prince songs called Timeless is going to be available on August 28th. And Bob Dylan has topped the New York Times list of the greatest living American songwriters. And there you have it, my friends. A look at some music headlines for today.
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3: 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An early exit for points leader Tyler Reddick was exactly what Hamlin needed to narrow the advantage of his 23-11 racing pilot.
10: 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We were in the same wreck. 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Luckily, no one hit us. We overcame it. But it's like, you know, he's going to stretch it out at San Diego, Sonoma. I still think he's in a really good place, but like if we keep doing this, I mean, it'll keep him interesting and honest for sure.
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14: Showers and thunderstorms are likely tonight, mainly before the early morning hours. Lows will be around 69. Tuesday brings a chance of afternoon showers with highs near 87. Wednesday will be sunny and warmer, reaching 91.
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0: You got to sing along with that, right? Or I don't know if that's singing. Whatever that is, you do it, right? It's a semi-charm kind of life. And Third Eye Blind, 92.1 The Axe. I'm Ken Cocker. Lakeland College is holding a summer volleyball camp for kids age 6 through high school, July 20th through the 23rd and July 27th through the 30th at Emerald Acres Sports Connection. Campers will be placed into four separate groups based on age. 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Now, it's $100 for players 10 and under and $150 for those 11 and up. 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It's 92.1 The Axe, title track from a great album that came out 50 years ago by Steve Miller, coming up.
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8: Showers and thunderstorms are likely tonight, mainly before the early morning hours. Lows will be around 69. Tuesday brings a chance of afternoon showers with highs near 87. Wednesday will be sunny and warmer, reaching 91.
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0: 1979, the title track from The Wall. What a great song that is, Pink Floyd. I'm Ken Cocker. Don Henley's made the announcement the Eagles are not going to tour after this year, so you better see them while you can. They're back in Vegas at the Sphere. Might add a few more dates, but right now, four dates in November, including right around Thanksgiving. Don Henley is around the corner.
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0: That is The World I Know and Collective Soul. What a good song it is. I'm Ken Cocker. Going to play some Kansas for you, their very first hit coming your way in just a little bit. Let's take a look at music Born on Dates of the Lates and Greats, starting with Jerry Stiller. He most famously played Frank Costanza on Seinfeld. He's actually the second Frank Costanza. Another actor played him initially. And he was part of Stiller and Mira, the comedy group with his wife for so many years. Born this day in 1929, and he has passed away. Joan Rivers also has passed. She was born this day in 1933, a great comedian and a talk show host. James Darren, it's been just a couple of years since he died. Born in 1936, he was in Gidget. He had some hit songs and one of my favorite shows when I was a kid, The Time Tunnel. Singer Nancy Sinatra is 86 today. Chuck Negron recently passed away of Three Dog Night. He was the guy who sang Jeremiah Was a Bullfrog. Don Grady, he was in My Three Sons, born in 1944, played, what was his character's name, Robbie. Boss Gags with a birthday today from San Francisco. He's 82. Bonnie Tyler has had some health issues recently. She's celebrating 73. And Juliana Margulies from ER and The Good Wife. Well, she is 59. That's a look at the Born on Dates of the Lates and Greats today.
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7: The College Baseball World Series field is officially set. The final two tickets were punched today with the resumption of suspended games from the weekend. Alabama defeated St. John's 7-2, and Oklahoma thumped Kansas 13-2. 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Meanwhile, coming up tonight, it's Game 3 of the NBA Finals between the Spurs and the Knicks from Madison Square Garden. 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

0: And no fax machines, no cell phones, no area code necessary. 867-5309. Tommy Two Tone. Tommy's the lead singer's name, but his real last name isn't Two Tone. The band is Tommy Two Tone, just to make that distinction for you. Back to the 80s and the Cutting Crew in a bit. And we're going to hear from Green Day as well, who, by the way, have their own channel on SiriusXM.
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8: Showers and thunderstorms are likely tonight, mainly before the early morning hours. Lows will be around 69. Tuesday brings a chance of afternoon showers with highs near 87. Wednesday will be sunny and warmer, reaching 91.
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0: And Green Day, When I Come Around. I'm Ken Cocker on the cruise with Supertramp and Robert Palmer here in just a bit. First, a look at milestones and memories for June the 8th, 1961. The Milwaukee Braves set a record, 4 consecutive home runs in one inning. Yeah, that's right. Not the Brewers, the Braves back then before they moved to Atlanta. 1969, President Nixon met with South Vietnamese President Nguyen Van Thieu and told him 25,000 troops would be removed in August. 1982, Ronald Reagan became the first sitting U.S. president to address the British Parliament. In 1995, the U.S. Air Force pilot Scott O'Grady was rescued by Marines after surviving since June the 2nd behind enemy lines in Bosnia. And in 1998, the National Rifle Association elected Charlton Heston as its president. That's your milestones and memories for today.
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0: Face it, you're addicted to love. That's Robert Palmer. Rod Stewart had to cancel some shows because of a throat issue in Vegas the other day, but he said he'd be back in a couple of weeks, and we're glad to hear that. Rod Stewart's around the corner. I'm Balin. Thanks so much for spending time with me on this Monday. Back tomorrow to do it all over again. We'll have some fun, I promise you. See you on Tuesday. Till then, hang tough and be cool.
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